0: Jaylon Walker, and then probably James Pierce for, I mean, 4 to 6 games sounds about right from the NFL. He already entered a pretrial diversion program, didn't want to go to a trial earlier this year. Therapy, drug test, staying away from the woman. Her name is Rakia Jackson. She plays in the WNBA. He's going through it right now. He screwed up, and from a football standpoint, the Falcons are going to need James Pierce. He's great. Doesn't excuse what he did. Does not excuse what he did, but he's a great player. Falcons, by the way, in the first 6 games, they get Pittsburgh, Carolina, Green Bay, New Orleans, Baltimore, Chicago. There's your first 6 games for the Falcons, who are in a division that is plenty winnable. I mean, and I don't know what Tua we're going to get. I think most people like Kevin Stefanski as an OC. He's the new head coach over there. I don't know if anybody believes in Michael Penix. I mean, how many NFL teams have 2 left-handed quarterbacks? That's kind of weird. But they're going to hand the ball to Bijan Robinson. They're going to throw the ball to Bijan Robinson. They're going to throw the ball to Drake London. And make all the jokes you want. Kyle Pitts finally got back to being the Kyle Pitts we saw as a rookie. You know, if you're a fantasy football player, you've been waiting on Kyle Pitts. Last year, 88 catches, 900 yards, 5 touchdowns. That'll work, man. For your fantasy team, that'll work. And for this football team, real football, it'll work as well. So that's pretty good for the Falcons, who are, again, do you like Atlanta to win the division? Do you like Carolina, who was 8-9 and won the division last year? A lot of people are high on the Saints and Tyler Shuck. A lot of Shuck boys are out there. You like Tampa? You like Baker coming back, staying healthy? Healthy offensive line, no Mike Evans? What a weird division, right? We just talked about how good the AFC West, or you know how good the NFC West is, or the NFC North. The NFC South is the opposite, and Atlanta definitely has a chance to win the whole thing. At least the division, not the whole thing. You know what I meant. All right, Mike Wickett with you here. Coming up, we're going to get to this or that. Life is all about some tough choices, and we're going to make them next here on Westwood One Sports.
1: Cleveland can't figure out its quarterback situation. Said just about everybody for the last quarter century. And this year, questions keep coming. Shedeur Sanders or Deshaun Watson? Those are the options in Cleveland.
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0: other side. If you missed it, there are two really cool contests, one that got paid off and one that's still going on right now for sports fans. I'll tell you what those two contests are. It's not our contest. We're not giving anything away, but I'll tell you what it is. And maybe we'll peek in on the New York Jets before we get out of here. That's all still to come. Johnny Ballgame, John Mallory, 25 minutes from now. I'm Mike Wickett here on Westwood One Sports.
1: 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Imagine that. His first game back against the team that traded him away.
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0: just wasn't a full-time football player. And I think those things, when you look back on it, you say, you know, how could something like that, a little fluky thing like that happen? Well, I think if he had been training exclusively as a football player and his body was in shape as a football player, I don't think that injury really ever would have happened. There's no way to know, but I think that that's definitely a side story that should be explored. And if he was training as a football player, who knows how great he could have been on the football field.
1: Well said. Steve Berline with us. And I just got another story I want to bring your direction. This is what I was saying earlier. I don't know if you've ever been asked. It was like the most like video game experience in the history of the NFL because of where the standings and tiebreakers were. But you guys listening, if you have no idea what we're going to be talking about for the next couple minutes, it's like the freakiest, wackiest, craziest, coolest NFL game that ever happened. And I've never seen Mike Ditka more pissed off, legendary just for that. But there was a 1999, I think, greatest show on turf Rams year. Steve Berline's Carolina Panthers and the Dallas Cowboys and Green Bay Packers were all tied for the playoff spot, last wild card, with the last game of the season. The Cowboys had control of their destiny, and they played later on in the day. But the Panthers, you guys played the Saints, and then the Packers played somebody else, and the games were going on at the same time, Steve Berline. And if people are just like, well, why is this a big deal? Well, not only did you need to win, Steve Berline, your Panthers need to make sure that you won by like 18 points so the Packers couldn't pass you on the tiebreaker. When was the last time you talked about that game in 1999? And by the way, it's one of the best games I ever saw you play.
0: Well, you're talking about some great memories there. It was not only did we have to win by 18, we had to win by 18 more than the Packers won their game because it was going to come down to the point differential in all your games. And so that's what the big story was. It was like we knew that we had to run the score up on New Orleans and hope that Dallas lost. And Green Bay knew the same thing, that they had to run the score up. They had to be aware of how much we were winning our game by. And so Chris Berman, if your listeners want to go to YouTube and see how Chris Berman covered this as the game, you know, when the game was over, he talks about the timeline, about how we scored and we went up by a certain amount of points. The Packers were trying to run out the clock, and then they heard that we scored. Now they had to go down and score again, so they had to start. There was a play. Brett Favre actually took a knee to run the game out, and then they heard that we scored, and then the next play he tried to throw a bomb into the end zone because they had to score to try to outscore us. And it was unbelievable. You know, that year was crazy. I let, you know, Kurt Warner, as you said, Kurt Warner won the MVP. The Rams won the Super Bowl. He had his breakout year. But I was the one that led the NFL in passing that year.
1: Yep.
0: And if it wasn't for Kurt Warner, they might have been making a movie about me. That's all I got to say. I would have been the story. But the great thing about it is that, you know, I had that opportunity to prove myself as a starting quarterback in the NFL. And I went to the Pro Bowl that year. And it kind of was, you know, it was one of those things that I look back and I was just so grateful that I had that opportunity to prove myself and show that I could be that guy. And that game that you're talking about was just a great way to finish off that season. I think I threw 5 touchdown passes that day, and Ditka was not happy. He was pissed off, storming the sideline.
1: Because he didn't like you guys running up the score on him. He thought it went against the moral code of football. And you're like, dude, we got to win by this many points. Like, you guys kicked an onside kick in the third quarter, I think, Berline. It was total John Madden football. Yes, and that's when Ditka just lost it. And then Ditka kicks an onside kick on you guys when he's... Anyway, man, we could do this. Yeah. Hey, Steve, come on my show during football season. Man, I love talking ball with you, man. Great job.
0: Johnny, I'm happy to anytime. You have your people call me. I'm glad to do it anytime.
1: There he is. Appreciate you, former Pro Bowl quarterback and Compass Radio analyst. You're going to hear him on Westwood One Football all throughout the season. I love talking to guys like that. He's played for so many coaches. He's played in so many systems. He's been a part of so many crazy moments, and he's a great storyteller. Good stuff with Steve Berline. Two for two with Stu. Download the Westwood One app.
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9, 10. Any Hard Knocks enthusiasts out there? It's weird when it's your team, dude. I'm from Seattle, if you don't listen very often. I'm from that area. I actually grew up, my parents' house where I grew up is, like, I could walk to that facility you see, and it would probably take me 20, 30 minutes to walk to the building. That's how close I grew up. That's how, you know, I love the Seahawks. That's my squad, and I love watching your squad on Hard Knocks. They've never done it, so I think that was pretty cool. But just, guys, we're a month away, and for some of you, less than a month away from your life completely changing, right? It's done. You're over. Finished. You know, Stu, sorry, bro, but not a lot of late night loving for you anymore. It's football season, man. You don't have it. Peyton Lodge, I'd say that for him, but for him, it doesn't matter what season it is. Not a lot of late night loving for Lodgy over there. But that's what we have. I've given football more than anything, idiotically, but I have. You know, I've lost relationships, so many. Whatever, jobs I've had before I got into this business, when I was just working at dry cleaners or food, whatever the hell. I worked everywhere, delivering pizzas. I worked at Bed Bath & Beyond for a stint. Yes. I give football, let's just say, on a Saturday,

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13: Thank you. The forecast for the Canton Akron Alliance Massillon area, the blizzard warning continues in effect this afternoon and tonight. Our wind chill factor, minus 60.
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0: That's another lost ball. 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
8: 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He was one of the greatest middle linebackers the game has ever known. Sam Huff became Sunday's idol. 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They're all here. 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At the Pro Football Hall of Fame in Canton, Ohio. 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This message furnished by the National Football League.
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12: Okay, let's see. 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
8: Hey, gang. 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The sound of the Wing and a Prayer Company and Babyface, and that nubs us up close to 9 o'clock. Rick Zangler will be reporting the news then. It'll be time for Don Edwards then to check out the weather one more time, and the Skipper at 9:10. 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Put a little sunshine in your own life by starting out with a smile here in the morning, and I hope we can do it again together sometime soon.
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15: I'm a new listener and already a huge fan.

0: the weekend. Sony Pictures reports that the film raked in another $145 million. It is the third highest grossing second weekend at the domestic box office ever.
1: So it says for the second weekend, it's the third highest grossing.
0: Correct. Oh, yeah. So still setting records over there.
1: That's a funny stat. 23 minutes after the hour.
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1: Thanks for being with us. 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
21: Yeah, so if you aren't shopping around for a mortgage, you really don't know if that interest rate you're getting on your mortgage loan is the best one you can get. And because of that, that really adds up. I mean, if you have, say, a 5.5% interest rate on, or let's say a 6% interest rate on a $440,000 house, that's the median, you know, 30-year fixed mortgage price, 6% rate, you're going to pay, over the course of that 30-year loan, $408,306. But if you had just shopped around and found a lender that would give you that same

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0: This is Kenton's Morning News with Cam Cook. Jim Michaels with news. 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
1: This is WHBC News here at 5:30. Drive time traffic this Monday morning. Moving along pretty well. Your major roadways look to be in good shape here this morning. AccuWeather's Jason Caterina says mostly cloudy and humid today. Couple of showers, a heavy thunderstorm, mainly early in the day. The high today at 81, 84 yesterday afternoon's high. Tonight, a shower and a thunderstorm, low 68. Tomorrow, mostly cloudy, humid, a couple of showers, a thunderstorm, high 83. Still unsettled Wednesday, a thunderstorm and 81. Nothing to report on radar showing up in rain in our area right now. It's 64 at your severe weather station. Good morning. Jim Michaels with WHBC News. Now, following several delays, the two Canton police officers charged with felony reckless homicide in the April 2024 death of Frank Tyson are going on trial today. The jury trial of 26-year-olds Camden Birch and Bo Schonegy being heard in front of retired Medina County Judge James Kimbler, a visiting prosecutor trying the case as well. The officers faced those charges after taking down the 53-year-old man inside the AmVets post on Sherrick Road Southeast. Two people there called 911 asking that Tyson be removed. The Canton Township

0: man was face down on the ground for 8 minutes. When officers realized he wasn't breathing, they were unable to revive him. Tyson's death ruled a homicide. He also had cocaine and alcohol in his system. The case brought civil rights leaders like attorney Ben Crump and the Reverend Al Sharpton to town for Tyson's funeral.
1: I could hear a guy yelling at people, help, help, get out, get out.
0: What started as a fire at an apartment unit in Canton turns into a death investigation, according to city police. Canton firefighters came upon two deceased women in one of the units of the Skyline Terrace apartment building at 712 Allen Page Drive Southeast. Police say both 47-year-old Katina Spells from Canton and 31-year-old Courtney Yeager of Massillon suffered unspecified wounds not associated with the severe burns they sustained in the fire. The fire department got the initial call at around 10 a.m. yesterday. No word on the extent of fire damage there on Allen Page Drive. President Trump shifting his approach in the war with Iran, according to Axios, latest from Fox's Anita Vogel.
2: President Trump says that Washington is only semi-negotiating with Tehran right now. He's also signaling more emphasis on economic pressure rather than a new military offensive. Trump claims Iran is in very bad economic shape and does not have money to pay its soldiers. This as Iran continues to defy the U.S. by striking more ships in the Strait of Hormuz.
0: And Iran made new demands on the U.S. over the weekend. State Highway Patrol stressing school bus safety ahead of the start of school for nearly all districts and buildings in Stark County next week. They remind you to stop at least 10 feet away from the bus when stopped on a two- or three-lane road with the buses flashing red lights on. On roads four lanes or wider, drivers going the opposite direction of the bus can proceed with caution. There have been over 7,100 accidents involving school buses in Ohio since 2021. Six of the accidents have been fatal. Maccu weather says mainly morning showers and a thunderstorm and 81. It's 64 degrees. Some severe weather during the night south of Canton, Route 250. Closed just east of Mount Eaton for downed trees and power lines. According to ODOT, 140 AEP customers impacted there. And a power outage along Route 43 in mainly Sandy Township may be weather-related. AccuWeather says flash flooding, damaging winds, and even perhaps a tornado possible today in severe storms. Health issues for one of the newest inductees into the Pro Football Hall of Fame. During his acceptance speech Saturday, Roger Craig revealed he has vascular dementia. Craig says doctors think his situation resulted partly by the concussions he sustained during his career. He stressed brain health over the weekend, urging others to seek medical help when something doesn't feel right. From lettuce to jalapenos to meat products, food safety is concerning shoppers these days. But a federal health official says the effort continues to keep bad food out of stores, and he offers advice as well.
3: The director of the National Institutes of Health, Jay Bhattacharya, said on CBS Face the Nation his agency, the FDA, and the CDC are acting together to identify tainted food and stop it from being distributed.
4: We're working hard to make sure that the contaminated sources don't get onto the shelves. And if you're worried, you could buy the lettuce, but make sure you wash it carefully. Don't eat the outer leaves. And if you're really worried, just, you know, cook your vegetables.
3: Bhattacharya said the NIH is also trying to rebuild trust in vaccination against disease.
0: That's Fox News Radio's Gernal Scott. And if there's been conversation in your household about bringing in a new four-legged family member, this would be the time to do it. The Stark County Sheriff's Office Dog Warden Division is participating in the NBC Universal Telemundo Hills Pet Nutrition Clear the Shelters campaign this month. In Stark County, you can adopt an adult dog for $40, and all the dogs have had their shots, been spayed or neutered, and been vaccinated. Sheriff Eric Weisburn says they even have a get-to-know room at the Mahoning Road Northeast Dog Pound.
5: Maybe you want to caged area, you know, and you and your family go out and just sit with the dog, play with the dog, see if it really is a true fit.
0: Campaign also includes a fundraising component. 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
7: Here's your AccuWeather forecast. Today will be mostly cloudy and humid with a few showers and a heavy thunderstorm, primarily in the morning. These storms have the potential to lead to flash flooding, strong winds, and possibly a tornado. The high temperature will reach 81 degrees. Tonight, expect cloudy and humid conditions with a chance of some showers and a thunderstorm. The low will be around

0: That's another lost ball. Why do I even play?
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16: All right, good Monday morning to everyone. This 10th day of August, 64 degrees out there. Feels pretty pleasant. There was that expectation we could see those severe storms overnight last night, but that did not happen, thank goodness. And so we missed out on that. That's good. It's a good miss out. And maybe some of you are up bright and early after having seen Lainey Wilson at Tom Benson Hall of Fame Stadium last night. Wonderful concert, great crowd. This year's Hall of Fame festivities, we'll do a little recap here coming up in a little bit, but was very well attended and everything seemed to work out just great. We'll talk a little bit about the enshrinement speeches as well. All of them were wonderful, absolutely wonderful. So again, like I said, we'll chat and talk more about that. Right now, though, let us bring you up to date on what is happening in sports. Here's Kenny Rota.
17: Good Monday morning, everybody. This sports report is brought to you by Ortho.

0: United. The Guardians a loser yesterday to the White Sox in Chicago, 5-3. Cleveland dropped two out of the three games in the series over the weekend and now finds themselves four games behind first place Chicago in the AL Central at 58-61. Now the Guards are off tonight before opening up a three-game series tomorrow in Detroit. And by the way, the Tigers have now moved into second place in the AL Central. Training camp continues for the Cleveland Browns after an off day yesterday. Still no official word on who the starting quarterback is from head coach Todd Monken. However, Deshaun Watson got all the first team reps on Saturday on what was scheduled to be Shedeur Sanders Day to run the ones. The Browns will play their first preseason game this Saturday on the road at 1 p.m. against the Chicago Bears, and you'll hear it right here on WHBC. For News Talk 1480, WHBC Sports, and Canton's Morning News, I'm Kenny Rhoda.
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2: All right, it is a pretty quiet morning on the roadways right now, so hopefully things will be moving along just fine. There are some projects starting this week now that they're back in action after the Hall of Fame. Some paving projects on Route 30, as Jim mentioned in the news, and some other things happening around Stark County. So we want you to just be careful, be prepared for that, and we'll keep you up to date on what's happening. Just give us a call on the traffic tip line, 330-450-1480.
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2: Mostly cloudy and humid, a shower and a heavy thunderstorm possible, and a high of 81. Cloudy and humid with showers and thunderstorms tonight, a low of 68. Mostly cloudy and humid with a shower or thunderstorm tomorrow and a high of 83. Right now, 64 degrees on your severe weather station, 1480 WHBC.
3: 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Transforming the approach to soybean seed decision-making with trailblazing innovation and quality without compromise. I'm Ty Higgins. The 2026 Ohio State Fair concluded Sunday with the sale of champions, generating $396,500 in total sales to recognize Ohio's top junior livestock exhibitors and support youth programs across the state. Of that total, $270,500 raised for the Virgil Strickler Youth Reserve Program, which has awarded $5.2 million to more than 46,000 youth since its inception in 1995. Reese Toller had the grand champion market beef. He's in Gallia County. He felt the pressure all this week, but appreciated that.
4: You got to be able to perform under pressure and everything, and it's a privilege to be under pressure. It's a privilege to make it the grand drive, and I mean, that pressure is immense, and it's crazy to be under and everything, which I got antsy out there. I was scratching too hard. I mean, I moved around too much. At the end of the day, I got to do better at that, but pressure is a privilege. You got to be able to handle the pressure. And the only way you're ever going to handle the pressure is when you do it at home. You got to do it every day to be able to handle it.
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3: 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In the overnight trade, corn for September three quarters better at 439¾. December up a cent at 463. Corn for March of next, 478¾ and a penny higher. August soybeans unchanged at 1156½. September up a penny and a quarter at 1160¼. New crop November beans, 1177¾, a pickup of 1½. Wheat for September gaining 7½ overnight at 647¼. December, 665 and a half, up 7 1/4. And wheat for March, 6 3/4 higher at 681 1/2. After Friday's trade, August live cattle, 231.70, up 47. October up 35 at 225.27. Feeder cattle for September, 345.22, up by 3.65. No change for August lean hogs at 95.50. The October up a half dollar at 82.22. For the Ohio AgNet, I'm Ty Higgins reporting.
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2: All right, looking pretty good out there on the roadways. 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But again, some easy travel so far this morning. Have not seen any delays or anything like that. 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
2: According to AccuWeather, our mostly cloudy skies will hang out most of the day. We'll see a few showers and maybe a heavy thunderstorm, and a high around 81. Tonight, cloudy and humid with a couple of showers and a thunderstorm, and a low of 68. And then tomorrow, mostly cloudy and humid with showers and thunderstorms and a high of 83. Right now, 64 degrees on your severe weather station. 1480 WHBC. All right, we are here at 10 minutes before 6, your Monday, and 64 very mild degrees. That's good. I'm looking ahead because, you know, as we mentioned, we have kind of put a bow on all of the Hall of Fame enshrinement festivities with the Lainey Wilson concert last night, and now it is Wish-a-thon week for us here and for all of you as well at WHBC. We're excited for our 19th annual All Care Wish-a-thon to benefit Wishes Can Happen. Coming up this Thursday and Friday on Whipple Avenue and Springbrook Plaza. We'll be there from 6 a.m. Thursday morning until 6 p.m. Friday evening, talking to families and just sharing with you the work that has been done by Wishes Can Happen since we were there last August. And it's been a lot, folks. They've been very, very busy. And so we are going to need your help. They are going to need your help. And again, like I said, we'll visit with families. And, you know, some have good outcomes, some do not. It's a tough couple of days, but we know it is one of the most important things that we do. So we hope that you'll tune in for that. I was kind of looking, you know, we're in that tent, that big giant tent that you can't miss as you go down Whipple Avenue at Springbrook Plaza. I wanted to check the weather forecast. And Thursday morning when we get started, there could be a thunderstorm, but otherwise some sunshine throughout the day, and 82 for the high. That's not bad. We will have clear skies overnight Thursday, and a low of 63 Friday. Our finale day looks beautiful. Very pleasant with some sunshine and a high of 78. So that'll be really nice. I mean, I have been there. Obviously, we've been doing this for 19 years. Of course, we've had the 1 year we had wicked storms happening and our tent went down. But also, we've been in there when it's been blistering hot and humid and, you know, almost to the point where you're just, you know, nauseated from it all. And it's hard to stay there. But we fight through it and we do it no matter what. But it looks like Mother Nature is going to be very kind to us. Mother Nature was pretty darn kind to us as we got the Grand Parade in and we got the enshrinement in with no issues. And that was fantastic. So happy for that. I had such a good time on the parade route. And thank you to John Bazika and his dad, George Bazika, for sitting with me. George is he is just like a walking encyclopedia. I'll say that. That's an old saying, but he knows so much about the history of football and all of the ways that things happen. So honestly, it was great to have him on our parade broadcast. It was a quick parade. It was about an hour and a half, maybe a little bit longer than that, an hour and 40 minutes. But there were some great floats and a lot of great people. And it's always great to see all the Hall of Famers who came back. And of course, the current class, the class of enshrinees, and they were wonderful. It was a large crowd along the parade route and a large crowd at Tom Benson Hall of Fame Stadium for the actual enshrinement, which was wonderful to see. I know that they invited a lot of high school sports teams to come, and Rich DeRozier had told us on Friday that there were 31 teams in attendance and having a great time, and I think it was wonderful. And gosh almighty, all of the speeches, one was just as good as the other. I mean, that was a great class. They all did a wonderful job. Larry Fitzgerald, of course, love hearing from him and talking about all the things that led to him, you know, going to the NFL. And his dad just passed away. His dad was a reporter in Minnesota for a very long time. And I believe his dad just passed away this year. He lost his mom very young from breast cancer. And a lot of his career was in honor to her, he would say. It was great to see Drew Brees up there. He was the final one to speak. And it was awesome. And like I said, you know, Luke Kuechly was great. Adam Vinatieri was trying to do the improv. You know, he was the comedian and took some jabs at some people, including Peyton Manning and including Bill Belichick, which was probably the biggest jab of all. But it was fun. It was fun. And then Roger Craig, who was just so joyful all weekend long, honest to goodness, so joyful all weekend long. And, he decided to do his speech, by video and then announcing that he has vascular dementia, which is different from regular dementia, but, you know, he's going to work through it and, do the best he can. And it was just great to see him get up there and see the bus and just enjoy it so much. He really, really did. So it was a wonderful, wonderful Hall of Fame enshrinement, 10 days. All of the events turned out fantastic, and kudos to all of the thousands of volunteers and everyone who worked so hard to make it happen for these classes each and every year. We are 4 minutes away now from 6 o'clock on your Monday morning, and we'll talk more about the Hall of Fame, but we've got a lot of other things to get to as well. So stay tuned. Right now, again, as I said, it's pretty mild out there. 64 degrees in downtown Canton.
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14: The major averages ending higher last week and notching their best week since April after the July jobs report was softer than expected, with investors rethinking whether the Fed will raise interest rates anytime soon. 85% of S&P 500 companies have topped second quarter earnings estimates. Economist John Lonsky is encouraged about how well earnings have held up.
15: Despite this conflict with Iran, despite the closing of the Strait of Hormuz, that's incredible. And we even find that the corporate corporate bond market, the high-yield bond market, the junk bond market agrees with this very positive outlook for earnings.
14: A sharp technology-led rally that has lifted the market to record levels will be tested this week by fresh inflation data with the release of July's Consumer Price Index report on Wednesday. That's your Fox Business Report. I'm Hillary Barsky, invested in you.
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20: This is WHBC News here at 6 o'clock. Drive time traffic this morning is moving along pretty well. No huge issues. Do have in Wayne County, Route 250 closed just east of Route 241 and Mount Eaton. They've got downed trees and power lines from a storm that moved through that area during the night. So 250 closed near Mount Eaton. AccuWeather and Jason Katarina calling for mostly cloudy skies, humid, couple of showers, a heavy thunderstorm, mainly early in the day, the high 81. Tonight, the shower and a thunderstorm, the low 68. Tomorrow, mostly cloudy, humid again, a couple of showers and a thunderstorm, and the high at 83, still unsettled for Wednesday with a thunderstorm and 81 for the high. And currently at the airport, they're reporting clear skies and 70. And right now with radar clear in our area, it's 64 here at your severe weather station in downtown Canton. Good morning. Jim Michaels with the WHBC News. News service this time of Crown Heating and Cooling, family-owned and operated, serving your residential and commercial heating and cooling needs since 1960. Well, it was essentially two emergencies going on at the same time. Bodies of two women found in a Skyline Terrace apartment unit on Allen Page Drive Southeast on yesterday morning. This as nearby residents were trying to escape the fire inside that apartment. New 911 dispatchers were urging those residents to get out of the building.
21: Just get out of the building. Do not try to get your items out. You need to vacate the building.
22: Yes, ma'am. I'm dying.
20: Canton police say the victims there in that building, 31-year-old Courtney Yeager of Massillon and 47-year-old Katina Spells of Canton, officially pronounced deceased at the hospital. Police say the women suffered severe burns but sustained unspecified wounds not associated with fire. Smoke filled the hallways there, but it's believed fire damage was contained to that one unit. The Canton Fire Department got the call around 10 a.m. yesterday. It's believed a 22-year-old man killed himself outside a North Canton apartment complex Friday night, but city police are investigating. The woman

0: closely associated with the man, called 911 to say he was threatening self-harm outside the Beckford Place Apartments on North Main Street. While in conversation, she reported hearing what she believed to be a gunshot, a man found dead at that location. The two 26-year-old Canton police officers charged with felony reckless homicide are on trial in Stark County Common Pleas Court starting today. Officers Bo Schonege and Camden Birch charged in the April 2024 death of 53-year-old Frank Tyson of Canton Township at the AmVets post on Sherrick Road Southeast. Two people inside the hall called police to have Tyson removed because of his erratic behavior. The officers had Tyson on the ground for 8 minutes when they noticed he wasn't breathing. His death was ruled a homicide, though there was cocaine and alcohol in his system, and he had other health issues. A visiting judge and prosecutor are on the case. Trial could last 2 weeks with 30 subpoenas issued to potential witnesses. Iran is making new demands on the U.S. as the latest approach to the war by the president looks to be low-key. More from Fox's Anita Vogel with two countries that are talking.
1: Oman and Iran are reportedly very close to reaching a deal to manage the waterway. But Tehran is laying out a new set of demands for reopening it. They include ending the war and removing the U.S. naval blockade. We're also learning the Pentagon is asking the U.S. defense industry to ramp up production as stockpiles reportedly run low.
0: The president denies that that is an issue. MacuWeather says showers and a thunderstorm mainly this morning and 81. It is 64 degrees. That big $12.8 million Route 30 repaving project moves into Canton and Osnaburg Township this week. Paving work beginning on Route 30 between the Raff Road and Waynesburg Drive exits, also between Trump Avenue Southeast and the East Canton Village Limits. Project supposed to be completed this year. Some healthy second quarters. Metalis reports net income of $8.9 million on net sales of $341 million, improving on first quarter and second quarter 2025 numbers. And the Timken Company is paying out its 417th consecutive quarterly dividend, paying 36 cents per share. The Stark County Sheriff's Office Dog Warden Division again participating in NBC Universal's Clear the Shelters campaign. During the month of April, you can adopt an adult dog for $40 from the Dog Warden's Office on Mahoning Road Northeast. Available dogs have been medically evaluated, spayed or neutered, and vaccinated. There were 60 dogs there last week. Sheriff Eric Weisburn says even though they qualify as a no-kill shelter, there are certain circumstances.
2: Any dog that would ever get euthanized would only be because that dog is absolutely a danger and is not able to be adopted. And we're not going to put a dog out there for adoption that isn't safe for a family to pick up.
0: And you can even see the available pups online. More issues involving airplanes being in the wrong place.
3: F-16 fighter jets had to scramble to intercept at least two planes violating airspace over President Trump's golf club in Bedminster, New Jersey, Sunday afternoon. The airspace above the club had been temporarily restricted as the venue was hosting the Live Golf New York tournament with the president in attendance.
0: That's Fox News Radio's Sue Guzman. 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
5: Here's your AccuWeather forecast. Today will be mostly cloudy and humid with a few showers and a heavy thunderstorm, primarily in the morning. These storms have the potential to lead to flash flooding, strong winds, and possibly a tornado. The high temperature will reach 81 degrees. Tonight, expect cloudy and humid conditions with a chance of some showers and a thunderstorm. The low will be around 68 degrees. With the AccuWeather forecast, I'm meteorologist Jason Caterina for News Talk 1480 WHBC.
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0: Canton police investigating the deaths of two women. Their bodies found in a fire scene inside an apartment unit of one of the Skyline Terrace apartment buildings yesterday morning. The victims suffered severe burn injuries, according to police, but they say there are other wounds sustained by the victims. No one else was injured as residents worked to escape the smoke there. Your next news at 6:30, and when it breaks, Jim Michaels on Canton's Morning News with Pam Cook.

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8: 11 minutes after 6, good Monday morning to all of you. 64 degrees out there. Well, we are finished with the Hall of Fame weekend, which turned out to be fantastic, and Mother Nature held back, so that was a good thing. Hope everyone enjoyed it. If you had a chance to get out to the parade or go to the enshrinement or maybe the Lainey Wilson concert last night, all of which had fantastic crowds and honestly, just a wonderful, wonderful time for a lot of folks. We'll be kind of wrapping things up with that. As you heard, our 19th annual All Care Wishathon coming up Thursday and Friday. Hey, if you want to get in on the auction items, go to WHBCWishes.com. When you scroll down to the bottom of the page, you'll see it, the auction site. You click on it, and it'll take you to all the great items that are going to be up for bid starting Thursday. Actually, Wednesday night, I do believe. But you'll be able to get in there and place your bids, but get registered right now, and that'll make it a lot easier. But take a look at all the different items. We're adding more each day, so we're excited about that. All right, let's find out what is happening this morning in the world of sports. Here's Kenny Rota.
9: Good Monday morning, everybody. This sports report is brought to you by Ortho United. The Guardians a loser yesterday to the White Sox in Chicago, 5-3. Cleveland dropped 2 out of 3 games in the series over the weekend and now finds themselves 4 games behind first place Chicago in the AL Central at 58-61. Now, the Guards are off tonight before opening up a 3-game series tomorrow in Detroit. And by the way, the Tigers have now moved into second place in the AL Central. Training camp continues for the Cleveland Browns after an off day yesterday. Still no official word on who the starting

0: quarterback is from head coach Todd Monken. However, Deshaun Watson got all the first team reps on Saturday on what was scheduled to be Shedeur Sanders Day to run the ones. The Browns will play their first preseason game this Saturday on the road at 1 p.m. against the Chicago Bears, and you'll hear it right here on WHBC. For News Talk 1480, WHBC Sports, and Canton's Morning News, I'm Kenny Rota.
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2: All right now things are looking pretty decent out there. Not seeing too much of an issue. A 77, 62, 30, and 21. So if you're heading out this morning, you should be in pretty good shape. Not really seeing any delays, and we'll keep our fingers crossed that that continues for us throughout the morning hours. Give us a call on the traffic tip line if you see a problem. 330-450-1480.
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2: Well, according to AccuWeather, mostly cloudy and humid, a couple of showers and a heavy thunderstorm. A high of 81. Tonight, cloudy and humid with a couple of showers and thunderstorms and a low of 68. Tomorrow, mostly cloudy and humid, showers and thunderstorms, and a high of 83 tomorrow. And then Wednesday, a mixture of clouds and sun with a chance for a thunderstorm and a high of 81. Right now, 64 degrees on your severe weather station, 1480 WHBC.
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13: All right, it looks pretty decent out there on the roadways. We are not seeing any delays. 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
12: 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Now, the 1480 WHBC AccuWeather Forecast.
13: Mostly cloudy and humid today with showers and a heavy thunderstorm possible. A high of 81. Cloudy and humid tonight with some showers and thunderstorms and a low of 68. Tomorrow, mostly cloudy and humid with a couple of showers and thunderstorms and a high of 83. And then for Wednesday, clouds and sun mixed, a chance for a thunderstorm. Humid, a high of 81. Right now, 64 degrees on your severe weather station, 1480 WHBC. Several rounds of severe storms set to bear down on millions across the plains, the Midwest, the Great Lakes before heading east this week. Yesterday, Chicago, Detroit, even parts of Cleveland, Pittsburgh saw storms, and Indiana actually reported two tornadoes. Damaging winds are expected to be the primary hazard. Now, widespread rain totals of up to 3 inches could be seen across the region. And so localized pockets of 3 to 5 inches of rain are possible. Now, I do know that for us, it's kind of a hit or miss situation like we were in over the weekend. And honestly, it poured down rain in the overnight hours on Saturday. And then as we were heading to the parade route, it was fine. It was cloudy and breezy, but it was fine. And that was wonderful and stayed that way throughout the enshrinement. So that was also a wonderful gift. Now, as I look at the hour by hour forecast, just in case you're making plans for the day, there's like isolated thunderstorm possibilities, like around 10 o'clock this morning and then again early afternoon. And that's kind of what we're looking at. And then tonight, some scattered thunderstorms are possible. Now, as we move into the overnight hours, that's when we just might see some. But again, it's not like a 100% chance or anything like that. We're looking at 50% or less. So, and then that scattered thunderstorm situation goes all the way through tomorrow. So certainly we're hoping it gets out of here. And then Wednesday, which happens to be our setup day for our Wishes Can Happen Wishathon, putting up the big tent, that looks like things are going to be a lot better than we expected. So we'll see. We know that this can change at any moment, right? And it is Ohio after all. But we'll keep our fingers crossed that it all works out for us. I know that we're talking about all of the things happening with our food supply, and we're getting all of these food items being recalled. Now we're talking about Taylor Farms, which is a very popular food distribution company. They are recalling all food items containing jalapenos because of possible salmonella contamination. And it comes after the company, which is based in California, pulled lettuce linked to the ongoing cyclospora outbreak. So Taylor Farms is in some hot water, so to speak. The recalled products include salsas, guacamole, anything flagged after their fresh peppers were recalled by Coast Citrus distributors. Now, Chipotle and Qdoba, they pulled all the jalapenos last week. USDA says the grocery stores are also removing meat products that could include jalapenos. So if they have any kind of tacos or burritos, those kinds of things, or even hamburgers, sometimes you can buy hamburger patties with jalapenos in them, they're pulling those off the shelves. All major grocery retailers are included in this recall. So they just want to make sure that everybody's safe. Better safe than sorry. We know that. And again, we'll just keep an eye on it and keep you up to date on that. It seems as though the cyclospora situation might be getting better. And we'll have to give you an update on that as well. And oh, let's just talk about a 162-year-old bottle of Guinness. Yes, it was found in a shipwreck off of England's coast. And officials say it may actually be drinkable, but they don't really want to do that. So an underwater photographer from Belgium was exploring a shipwreck last year when he surfaced with the intact bottle labeled Guinness, and it bore the year 1864. Now, Belgian scientists are going to try to recreate the brew, which was stored upside down and may be entirely drinkable because it was stored upside down. I don't know what that difference that makes, but hey, it's a bottle of Guinness. I wouldn't open it. I mean, I don't know. You'd think it would be more valuable if they don't, right? Yes. 162 years old. Yikes. All right, we are coming up on 6:25, and Jim Michaels will have news for us here coming up in about 5 minutes. A tragic situation with a fire here in Canton yesterday. He'll tell you more about that. We've got some other things that we're covering as well, so make sure you stay tuned. It is 64 degrees in downtown Canton.
12: 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I'm Stuart Varney, and this is the Fox Business Report.
11: Hims & Hers Health reports earnings today. Also, plumbing distribution company Ferguson and gold company Barrick Mining. Ken Mahoney at Mahoney Asset Management says companies are mostly reporting upbeat earnings, and that is helping to boost the market.
14: We came into this year thinking $300 earnings per share for the S&P 500. We're at $360 now. We may be at $370 earnings per share, and that's the persistent bid. So investors trying to look at that whack-a-mole, look at oil, look at all the geopolitical, they're missing the big picture, and that's the earnings growth and why you want to stay invested.
11: We'll find out this week where prices landed last month. The Consumer Price Index for July comes out on Wednesday. Also this week, chipmaker Applied Materials, Cisco Systems, and CoreWeave report earnings. That's your Fox Business Report. I'm Ginny Coselda. 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
12: 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Jim Michaels with news. 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
23: This is WHBC News at 6:30. Drive time traffic for you this morning. Looks pretty good. Moving along well here at this point. Major freeways throughout the area in good shape. AccuWeather and Jason Katarina has more of this unsettled weather as we go along. Mostly cloudy and humid today. A couple of showers and a heavy thunderstorm mainly early in the day. The high 81, 84 was yesterday's high. Tonight, a shower and a thunderstorm, low 68. Tomorrow, mostly cloudy and humid. A couple of showers and a thunderstorm. The high 83. And unsettled again Wednesday, although some of this activity looks to be headed south at that point, but still maybe a thunderstorm and 81 on Wednesday. Currently 64 at your severe weather station. Good morning, Jim Michaels with WHBC News. 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Now, following several delays, two Canton police officers who are charged with felony reckless homicide in the April 2024 death of Frank Tyson are going on trial today. The jury trial of 26-year-olds Camden Birch and Bo Shonagy being heard in front of retired Medina County Judge James Kimbler, a visiting prosecutor, trying the case as well. The officers face those charges after taking down the 53-year-old man inside the AmVets post on Sherrick Road Southeast. Two people there had called 911 asking that Tyson be removed. The Canton Township man was face down on the ground for 8 minutes when officers realized he wasn't breathing. They were unable to revive him. Tyson's death ruled a homicide. He also had cocaine and alcohol in his system. The case brought civil rights leaders like attorney Ben Crump and the Reverend Al Sharpton to town for Tyson's funeral.
6: I could hear a guy yelling at people, help, help, get out, get out.
23: What started as a fire in an apartment unit in Canton turns into a death investigation.

0: According to city police, Canton firefighters came upon two deceased women in one of the units of the Skyline Terrace apartment building at 712 Allen Page Drive Southeast yesterday morning. Police say both 47-year-old Katina Spells of Canton and 31-year-old Courtney Yeager of Massillon suffered unspecified wounds not associated with the severe burns they sustained in the fire. The fire department got an initial call around 10 a.m. yesterday. No word on the extent of fire damage there. President Trump shifting his approach in the war with Iran, according to Axios. Here's the latest from Fox's Anita Vogel.
1: President Trump says that Washington is only semi-negotiating with Tehran right now. He's also signaling more emphasis on economic pressure rather than a new military offensive. Trump claims Iran is in very bad economic shape and does not have money to pay its soldiers. This as Iran continues to defy the U.S. by striking more ships in the Strait of Hormuz.
0: And Iran made new demands on the U.S. over the weekend. State Highway Patrol stressing school bus safety ahead of the start of school for nearly all districts and buildings in Stark County next week. And they remind you to stop at least 10 feet away from the bus when stopped on a two- or three-lane road with its flashing red lights on. On roads four lanes or wider, drivers going in the opposite direction from the bus can proceed with caution. There have been 7,100 accidents involving school buses in Ohio since 2021. Six of the accidents have been fatal. Backy weather says mainly morning showers and a thunderstorm, 81 for the high. It's 64 degrees. Severe weather during the night south of Canton, Route 250, closed just east of Mount Eaton. East of 241 for down to trees and power lines, according to ODOT. 140 AEP customers impacted there. ODOT indicated it could take some time to clear that. And a power outage along Route 43 in mainly Sandy Township. That may be weather-related. The National Weather Service says there's a slight risk for severe storms and excessive rainfall today, a level 2 out of a maximum 4 or 5. Health issues for one of the newest inductees into the Pro Football Hall of Fame. During his acceptance speech Saturday, Roger Craig revealed he has vascular dementia. Doctors say the situation resulted partly by the concussions he sustained during his career. According to Craig, he in his speech stressed brain health, urging others to seek medical help when something doesn't feel right. From lettuce to jalapenos to meat products, food safety these days concerning food shoppers. But a federal health official says the effort continues to keep bad food out of stores, and he also offers advice.
2: The director of the National Institutes of Health, Jay Bhattacharya, said on CBS Face the Nation, his agency, the FDA, and the CDC are acting together to identify tainted food and stop it from being distributed.
3: We're working hard to make sure that the contaminated sources don't get onto the shelves. And if you're worried, you could buy the lettuce, but make sure you wash it carefully. Don't eat outer leaves. And if you're really worried, just cook your vegetables.
2: Bhattacharya said the NIH is also trying to rebuild trust in vaccinations against disease.
0: That's Fox News Radio's Gernal Scott. And if there's been conversation in your household about bringing in a new four-legged family member, this would be the time to do it. In the Stark County Sheriff's Office Dog Warden Division, they're participating in the NBC Universal Telemundo Hills Pet Nutrition Clear the Shelters campaign this month. In Stark County, you can adopt an adult dog for $40, and all the dogs have had their shots, been spayed or neutered, and been vaccinated. Sheriff Eric Weisburn says they even have a get-to-know room at the Mahoning Road Northeast Dog Pound.
4: Maybe you want to spend some time with the dog or go outside and in a caged area, and you and your family go out and just sit with the dog, play with the dog, see if it really is a true fit.
0: The annual campaign also includes a fundraising component. WHBC News Time, 637, 64 degrees in downtown Canton.
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6: Here's your AccuWeather forecast. Today will be mostly cloudy and humid with a few showers and a heavy thunderstorm, primarily in the morning. These storms have the potential to lead to flash flooding, strong winds, and possibly a tornado. The high temperature will reach 81 degrees. Tonight, expect cloudy and humid conditions with a chance of some showers and a thunderstorm. The low will be around 68 degrees. With the AccuWeather forecast, I'm meteorologist Jason Caterina for News Talk 1480 WHBC.
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0: Canton police officers Bo Schoenege and Camden Birch on trial starting today on reckless homicide charges in the April 2024 death of 53-year-old Frank Tyson at the AmVet post on Sherrick Road Southeast. The Canton Township man died while in their custody. The trial expected to last 2 weeks. Your next news at 7, and when it breaks, Jim Michaels.

0: That's another lost ball. Why do I even play?
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14: Well, good Monday morning to all of you. Hope you're having a good morning so far. Listen, school gets back into session next week. I hate to even say it because we know that's just one step closer to the fall. 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That's the place to go. All right. Right now, we want to find out what's happening in sports. Here's Kenny Rota.
15: Good Monday morning, everybody. This sports report is brought to you by Ortho United. The Guardians a loser yesterday to the White Sox in Chicago, 5-3. Cleveland dropped 2 out of 3 games in the series over the weekend and now finds themselves 4 games behind first place Chicago in the AL Central at 58-61. Now the Guards are off tonight before opening up a 3-game series tomorrow in Detroit. And by the way, the Tigers have now moved into second place in the AL Central. Training camp continues for the Cleveland Browns after an off day yesterday. Still no official word on who the starting quarterback is from head coach Todd Monken. However, Deshaun Watson got all the first team reps on.

0: on Saturday on what was scheduled to be Shedeur Sanders Day to run the ones. The Browns will play their first preseason game this Saturday on the road at 1 p.m. against the Chicago Bears, and you'll hear it right here on WHBC. 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
2: All right, things are looking pretty decent out there. I will say it's not too bad. 77, 62, 30, 21, all moving along this morning. So make sure as you are heading out that you let us know if you see any trouble spots out there. 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
2: Mostly cloudy and humid with a couple of showers and a heavy thunderstorm today possible. A high of 81. Cloudy and humid tonight with a shower or thunderstorm and a low of 68. Tomorrow, mostly cloudy and humid with showers and thunderstorms possible. High 83. And then on Wednesday, a mixture of clouds and sun and a high of 81. Right now, 64 degrees on your severe weather station, 1480 WHBC.
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2: All right, let's take a quick look at what's happening on area roadways. Right now, I am seeing some major delays, and this is on 77 right around 62. Basically, 77 northbound. The center lane is blocked because of an accident right around 62. So be careful as you're heading north on 77 in the Canton area, causing some major delays. And we know that it is going to start causing a backup on 62. That's normally what happens, not only on 77, but 62 as well. Major backup as of this very moment. Give us a call on the traffic tip line if you see a problem. 330-450-1480.
1: 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Now, the 1480 WHBC AccuWeather Forecast.
2: Well, according to AccuWeather, we are going to see some cloudy and humid conditions today with a chance for a shower or thunderstorm and a high around 81. Cloudy and humid tonight with a couple of showers and thunderstorms and a low of 68. Mostly cloudy tomorrow and humid with a high of 83. And then for Wednesday, a mixture of clouds and sun and a high around 81. Right now, 64 degrees on your severe weather station, 1480 WHBC. All right, we will keep an eye on that situation on 77. I know as we speak, things are quickly backing up. It's not going to relax itself anytime soon. So hopefully, if you are heading out this morning, you can avoid that area, if at all possible, for sure. We'll keep an eye on it, like I said, and let you know. A couple of other things that I wanted to mention to you are All Care Wishathon begins this Thursday. Goes Thursday and Friday at Springbrook Plaza on Whipple Avenue. And all throughout this year, we've had just some incredible stories and different things that wishes can happen, organization has done. It's been a tough year. It has been a very tough year. Not that any of them are easy by any stretch, but there's just been a lot. And they've had a lot to deal with in helping these kids. And, you know, we can really help them get through another year and help these kids. We are on the road to $3 million in donations, believe it or not, over the 19 years. Very excited about that. And that's because of you. Everyone listening that's donated, you are just so helpful in all of this. And, you know, this is local kids. Sometimes I'll have people say to me, oh, yeah, you have your, you know, Wishathon coming up, and they'll say the national organization. And I just have to remind them it is not the national organization. This is a local organization that has been around for more than 40 years and doing the work that helps these kids and their families. And that's really, really important. One of the really cool things that we always enjoy is being able to auction off different items, and all of the money goes straight to Wishes Can Happen. Okay. And we have a new auction site this year. So if you were frustrated by our auction site last year, we've got a brand new one. It's very user friendly, and I think it'll be fantastic for folks. And you can check out upcoming auction items. They will go live on Wednesday night. And you'll be able to start the bidding process. But you can go there right now and you can log in, set up your account, you know, register, and away you go. And then you can just shop whenever you want to. I mean, there's a foursome at Prestwick Country Club. If you are a tech audio person, Horizon Audio has offered a gift basket. How about Joel Petonio? You know, he retired. We have a signed jersey by Joel Petonio of the Cleveland Browns. There's all kinds of great items, sports related, but also, how about this? With Grace Cleaning Service. Yeah, you're going to get a head-to-toe house cleaning valued at $350. We also have a Kate Spade tote. We have a Michael Kors backpack. There's Atwood Lake Boats boat rental. Just a lot of really cool stuff. So hopefully you'll get a chance to go take a look and see all of the wonderful things that you'll have a chance to bid on. And just remember, you know, you are getting something here for yourself. It's fun. Maybe something you wouldn't necessarily go out and purchase for yourself. But all that money goes to help these kids and their families. And again, we'll be talking so much more about that, obviously. And when we get to Thursday and Friday, you can come visit us at the big tent on Whipple Avenue in Springbrook Plaza. If you know where the human being is, we're right there, right next to it. As a matter of fact, it's one of my favorite places to go. And I do that a lot when I'm at Wishes and in the tent, you know, just to keep us moving and keep us going. So again, do you want to check all this out? It's very simple. One place to go. It's whbcwishes.com. whbcwishes.com. Great website. Stories of the kids, pictures of the kids, information on the auction. You can donate right then and there. And we would appreciate that so very, very much. All right. We are coming up on 5 minutes now before 7. Jim Michaels will have all of the news for you here at the top of the hour. And a little later on this morning, we'll check in with our White House correspondent, John Decker. I know he's coming to Ohio tomorrow, and we'll tell you all about that. But again, news coming up next, 64 degrees in downtown Canton.
1: 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I'm Stuart Varney, and this is the Fox Business Report.
12: Hims and Hers Health reports earnings today. Also, plumbing distribution company Ferguson and gold company Barrick Mining. Ken Mahoney at Mahoney Asset Management says companies are mostly reporting upbeat earnings, and that is helping to boost the market.
14: We came into this year thinking $300 earnings per share for the S&P 500. We're at $360 now. We may be at $370 earnings per share, and that's the persistent bid. So investors trying to look at that whack-a-mole, look at oil, look at all the geopolitical. They're missing the big picture, and that's the earnings growth and why you want to stay invested.
12: We'll find out this week where prices landed last month. The Consumer Price Index for July comes out on Wednesday. Also this week, chipmaker Applied Materials, Cisco Systems, and CoreWeave report earnings. That's your Fox Business Report. I'm Ginny Coselda. Invested in you.
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3: This is WHBC News after 6:59 right now. Drive time traffic for you this morning. We'd be moving along well, except for this accident northbound 77. And it is slowing things down and building a longer line of traffic. The accident is further up beyond 62 Fulton, the center lane impacted there about halfway to the 38th Street bridge. However, the backup you're going to notice really right after the 13th Street exit around Mercy Medical Center. Right after that, it starts to slow down. I'm seeing a bit of a backup as well, as you would expect on 62 westbound. Certainly that traffic hoping to go north on 77. Your best bet there would be just to continue south and try to find an alternate route. The other issue is Route 250 in Wayne County, and that is closed near Route 241, Mount Eaton, with a storm last night. They have downed trees and power lines there. AccuWeather and Jason Caterina says mostly cloudy and humid today. Couple of showers, a heavy thunderstorm, he says, mainly early in the day, high 81. Tonight, a shower and thunderstorm, low 68. Tomorrow, mostly cloudy and humid, a couple of showers and a thunderstorm with a high of 83. Still unsettled Wednesday, a thunderstorm and 81. Big area of rain moving into Toledo around the Detroit area, and looks like it's heading due east anyway at this point. It's currently 70 at the airport, a few clouds, and 64 in downtown Canton at your severe weather station. Good morning. Jim Michaels with WHBC News. 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Well, it was essentially two emergencies going on at the same time. Bodies of two women found in a Skyline Terrace apartment unit on Allen Page Drive Southeast yesterday morning. This as nearby residents were trying to escape the fire inside that apartment. 911 dispatchers urging those residents calling to get out.
4: Just get out of the building. Do not try to get your items out. You need to vacate the building.
5: Yes, ma'am. I'm crying.
3: Canton police say the victims are 31-year-old Courtney Yeager of Massillon and 47-year-old Katina Spells of Canton. They were officially pronounced deceased at the hospital. Police say the women suffered severe burns but sustained unspecified wounds not associated with fire. Smoke filled the hallways there. It's believed the fire damage was contained to that one unit. Canton Fire Department got the call around 10 a.m. yesterday. It's believed a 22-year-old man killed himself outside a North Canton apartment complex Friday night, but city police are investigating. A woman closely associated with the man called 911 to say he was threatening self-harm outside the Beckford Place apartments on North Main Street. While in conversation, she reported hearing what she believed to be a gunshot. A man found dead at that location. The two 26-year-old Canton police officers charged with felony reckless homicide are on trial starting today in Stark County Common Police Court. Officers Bo Shonagy and Camden Birch charged in the April 2024 death of 53-year-old Frank Tyson of Canton Township at the AmVets post on Sherrick Road Southeast. Two people inside the hall called police to have Tyson removed because of his erratic behavior. The officers had Tyson on the ground for 8 minutes when they noticed he wasn't breathing. His death was ruled a homicide, though there was cocaine and alcohol in his system, and he had other health issues. A visiting judge and prosecutor are on the case. The trial could last 2 weeks with 30 subpoenas issued to potential witnesses. Well, he says we are low-keying it with Iran.
6: That's what President Trump tells Axios, that the U.S. is only semi-negotiating, trying to get the Strait of Hormuz open fully for shipping after Iran's attacks on ships. Oil prices there up about 1% after dropping again recently when President Trump paused U.S. bombing again about a week ago to let the talks play out again. Gas prices still a dollar higher than before the Iran conflict are down 9 cents from a week ago. AAA's national average for regular $4 a gallon.
3: Fox News Radio's Dave Anthony. AAA average price in Camp Maslin back below $4, $3.99 this morning on average, down 3 cents from yesterday. AccuWeather says showers and a thunderstorm mainly this morning and 81. It's 64 degrees. Severe weather during the night south of Canton, and again, Route 250 closed just east of Mount Eaton for downed trees and power lines, according to ODOT. And a power outage along Route 43 in mainly Sandy Township. That may be weather-related. They're not saying that's the case. The National Weather Service says there's a slight risk for severe storms and excessive rainfall today. That's a level 2 out of a maximum 4 or 5. The big $12.8 million Route 30 repaving project moves into Canton and Osnaburg Township this week. Paving work beginning on Route 30 between the Raff Road and Waynesburg Drive exits, also between Trump Avenue Southeast and the East Canton Village limits. Project supposed to be completed this year. Some healthy second quarters. The Metalis company reports net income of $8.9 million on net sales of $341 million, improving on first quarter and second quarter 2025 numbers. And the Timken Company paying out its 417th consecutive quarterly dividend, paying 36 cents per share. The Stark County Sheriff's Office Dog Warden Division again participating in NBC Universal's Clear the Shelters campaign. During the month of August, you can adopt an adult dog for $40 from the Dog Warden's Office on Mahoning Road Northeast. Available dogs have been medically evaluated, spayed or neutered, and vaccinated. There were 60 dogs at the pound last week. Sheriff Eric Weisburn says even though they qualify as a no-kill shelter, there are certain circumstances.
7: Any dog that would ever get euthanized would only be because that dog is absolutely a danger and is not able to be adopted. And we're not going to put a dog out there for adoption that isn't safe for a family to pick up.
3: And you can see the available pups online, more at WHBC.com. More issues involving airplanes in the wrong place at the wrong time.
8: F-16 fighter jets had to scramble to intercept at least two planes violating airspace over President Trump's golf club in Bedminster, New Jersey, Sunday afternoon. The airspace above the club had been temporarily restricted as the venue was hosting the Live Golf New York tournament with the president in attendance.
3: 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Got 64 degrees in downtown Canton.
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9: Here's your AccuWeather forecast. Today will be mostly cloudy and humid with a few showers and a heavy thunderstorm, primarily in the morning. These storms have the potential to lead to flash flooding, strong winds, and possibly a tornado. The high temperature will reach 81 degrees. Tonight, expect cloudy and humid conditions with a chance of some showers and a thunderstorm. The low will be around 68 degrees. With the AccuWeather forecast, I'm meteorologist Jason Caterina for News Talk 1480 WHBC.
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3: Canton police investigating the deaths of two women. Their bodies found at a fire scene inside an apartment unit of one of the Skyline Terrace apartment buildings yesterday morning. Victims suffered severe burn injuries, according to police, but they say there are other wounds sustained by the victims. No one else injured as residents there worked to escape the smoke there. And drive time traffic still accident in the way. Northbound 77 after 62 Fulton. That's the center lane that's impacted. We keep building a longer line of traffic here as it's pretty much wall-to-wall now, nearly from 13th Street up to the accident scene, which, like I say, is after 62 Fulton. Your next news at 7:30, and when it breaks, Jim Michaels on Canton's Morning News with Pam Cook.
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21: Oh, happy Monday. Hope you're all having a good morning so far. Getting started on, what we like to call our Wishes Week, because our Wishathon's coming up at the end of the week. And I will remind you again, check out that Selinsky Force auction page at WHBCWishes.com. You're going to love it. Going to love it. Lots of good stuff. And we're adding more and more things each day, all the way up till auction time come this Thursday. All right. Let us find out what's happening in the world of sports right now. Here's Kenny Rota.
22: Good Monday morning, everybody. This sports report is brought to you by Ortho United. The Guardians a loser yesterday to the White Sox in Chicago, 5-3. Cleveland dropped 2 out of the 3 games in the series over the weekend and now finds themselves 4 games behind first place Chicago in the AL Central at 58-61. Now the Guards are off tonight before opening up a 3-game series tomorrow in Detroit. And by the way, the Tigers have now moved into second place in the AL Central. Training camp continues for the Cleveland Browns after an off day yesterday. Still no official word on who the starting quarterback is from head coach Todd Monken. However, Deshaun Watson got all the first team reps on Saturday on what was scheduled to be Shedeur Sanders Day to run the ones. The Browns will play their first preseason game this Saturday on the road at 1 p.m. against the Chicago Bears, and you'll hear it right here on WHBC. For News Talk 1480, WHBC Sports, and Canton's Morning News, I'm Kenny Rota.
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21: All right, looking pretty decent in most areas. However, as we've been mentioning, it's been kind of a tough morning on 77. We're noticing

0: thing that as you're traveling on 77 North, an accident has caused a backup in that area right around 62. So if you have to go north on 77, you might want to hop on up towards the Belden Village area, because there is a pretty good slowdown as we speak. And also, it does end up affecting, like we always see that happening on 62 as well. It'll start to back up in that area. So we want you to be very careful. It looks like it's moving a little bit better right now. Continue to be aware of that. Give us a call on the traffic tip line if you see a problem, 330-450-1480.
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0: Mostly cloudy and humid today. A shower or thunderstorm possible. A high of 81. Cloudy and humid tonight with a severe thunderstorm possible overnight. Low 68. Mostly cloudy and humid. Couple of showers and thunderstorms tomorrow. High 83. And Wednesday, a mixture of clouds and sun with a chance for a thunderstorm and a high of 81. Right now, 64 degrees on your severe weather station, 1480 WHBC.
2: Hey, everybody, it's Frank Salona sitting here with Kenny Rota. We've got some big news for Friday nights this football season.
3: That's right, Frank. 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
0: Like I said, it is a pretty quiet morning, except for the situation that's happening right now along I-77 North. And again, as I said, it looks a little bit better. It looks like they may have gotten things, taken care of. Still a little bit of a slow go there and traffic pretty heavy, but seems as though it's moving along just fine right now. So we're going to keep an eye on it for you. We'll let you know if there are any changes or any other trouble spots out there. Please just let us know. And we'll take care of it. We'll pass it along to everybody else. 330-450-1480.
1: 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Now, the 1480 WHBC AccuWeather Forecast.
0: Mostly cloudy and humid with a couple of showers and a heavy thunderstorm. And a high today around 81. Cloudy and humid tonight with a few showers and thunderstorms. And a low of 68. Mostly cloudy and humid with a couple of showers and a thunderstorm. And a high of 83 tomorrow. And then Wednesday, we'll see some clouds and sun. Chance for a thunderstorm and a high of 81. Right now, 64 degrees on your severe weather station. 1480 WHBC. 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So there are growing calls for Ohio Republican Congressman Max Miller to resign from office, although time is running out. Like, today is the deadline. Now, of course, I'm sure that you know the story. Miller accused of abuse by his ex-wife, who is also the daughter of Republican Senator Bernie Moreno. Indiana Republican Senator Jim Banks told NBC News that Miller should resign if the allegations are true. He said the allegations are terrible, and he hopes that justice prevails in this case. Now, police reports obtained by ABC News detail the accusations of physical abuse and threats during their marriage. Miller, of course, on the ballot in November here in Ohio. It is a reelection bid for him. But today's the deadline for him to resign, and then the Republicans being able to put somebody in his place. If not, his name will remain on the ballot. If you are interested in taking a chance, it's kind of funny, but the Powerball jackpot now again approaching $1 billion. No grand prize winner in Saturday night's drawing. So tonight's jackpot is at $905 million. And the cash value on that works out to be about $392 million. Now, there were four tickets in Saturday night's drawing that matched five numbers, and that made them worth $1 million each. That's pretty nice. Those tickets were sold in New York, Arizona, Florida, and Michigan. Tickets are $2 a piece. And obviously, you know, people choose not to play, but there are folks out there who do play. And the way I rationalize it for myself, I guess, is I say to myself, okay, yeah, somebody has to win it, right? The odds of the person who wins were the same as my odds. So that's just the way it goes. You're not going to win if you don't take a chance. But anyway, that's what we have going for tonight. I think it's been like, last May, did they say, or last March, since somebody's won? It's kind of crazy. So a boat with no crew was found anchored in Commencement Bay. This is in Tacoma, Washington, but it was not totally abandoned. So they went to investigate. The Tacoma PD's Marine Service unit was given a heads up about the boat. And so they investigated because they wanted to see if anybody was on board. Well, guess what? There were some living beings, living creatures on board. 30 cats were on the boat. They're boat cats. Boat cats. So the kitties were rescued. They were taken to a shelter. And now police are trying to track down the vessel's owner to find out what the heck happened and why were all these cats on the boat. Anyway, the cats are now on dry land. And again, they're looking for homes for all of those 30 cats. They were all in good shape, and that was a good thing. But, you know, I'm glad they got them off there and were able to take them to a place where they could feed them and take good care of them for sure. All right, we're coming up on 25 minutes after 7. Again, about an hour from now, John Decker, our senior White House correspondent, will be joining us. And I know that he told me over the weekend he's going to be traveling with the president tomorrow to Ohio, to Geneva, Ohio. This is for the Youth Patriot Games. Pretty cool stuff going on. And we'll tell you more about that. John will explain it. And like I said, he's going to be traveling with the president tomorrow to Geneva, Ohio. But we'll talk to him coming up at 8:20 this morning. Right now, we have 64 degrees in downtown Canton.
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18: Crude oil prices have edged higher this morning. Brent crude is in the $84 a barrel mark as investors watch developments in the Iran conflict. West Texas Intermediate U.S. oil is at $78. The S&P 500 closed last week at a record. Higher oil and gas prices are resulting in more business for China's electric vehicle makers, and that's cutting into international business for U.S. automakers. The Wall Street Journal says China's EV exports rose 120%. In the first half of this year over a year ago, EV sales have roughly doubled in Brazil, Australia, Korea, and Vietnam since the Iran conflict began. Berkshire Hathaway is reporting a 16% increase in earnings after taxes in the recent quarter. The results were reported over the weekend. That's your Fox Business Report. I'm Ginny Coselda. Invested in you.
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34: 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Details are coming up.
1: 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Jim Michaels with news. Ken's Severe Weather Station. 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
34: This is WHBC News at 7:30 drive time traffic. Good news. Got the accident out of the way. 77 northbound after 62 Fulton. And traffic's back up to speed. Cameras indicate we're moving right along. So quickly, that's out of the way. And we're in much better shape there. AccuWeather's Jason Caterina says mostly cloudy and humid today. A couple of showers, a heavy thunderstorm, mainly early in the day. The high 81. Yesterday's high at the airport was 84. Tonight, the shower and a thunderstorm, low 68. Tomorrow, mostly cloudy and humid. A couple of showers, a thunderstorm, high 83. Still unsettled Wednesday, a thunderstorm and 81. And right now, nothing to tell you about on radar nearby. It's 64 at your severe weather station. Good morning. Jim Michaels with WHBC News. Following several delays, the two Canton police officers charged with felony reckless homicide in the April 2024 death of Frank Tyson are going on trial today. The jury trial of 26-year-olds Camden Birch and Bo Schoenegi being heard in front of retired Medina County Judge James Kimbler, a visiting judge trying the case as well. The officers faced those charges after taking down the 53-year-old man inside the AmVets post on Sherrick Road Southeast. Two people there called 911 asking that Tyson be removed. The Canton Township man was face down on the ground for 8 minutes when officers realized he wasn't breathing. They were unable to revive him. Tyson's death ruled a homicide. He also had cocaine and alcohol in his system. The case brought civil rights leaders like attorney Ben Crump and the Reverend Al Sharpton to town for Tyson's funeral.
35: I could hear a guy yelling at people, help, help, get out, get out.
34: Yeah, what started as a fire in an apartment unit in Canton turns into a death investigation. According to city police, Canton firefighters came upon two deceased women in one of the units of the Skyline Terrace apartment building at 712 Allen Page Drive Southeast. Police say both 47-year-old Katina Spells of Canton and 31-year-old Courtney Yeager of Massillon suffered unspecified wounds not associated with the severe burns they sustained in the fire. The fire department got the initial call around 10 a.m. yesterday. No word on the extent of fire damage. He's taking a new low-key approach now.
0: President Trump on Sunday indicating he's prepared to use economic pressure and not military force to try and encourage Iran to agree to an end to the months-long conflict, telling Axios, quote, we're low-keying it. We're only semi-negotiating with them, just watching the fact that they have no money. This is Iran continues to defy the U.S. by striking more ships in the Strait of Hormuz.
4: That's Fox News Radio's Ted Lindner. State Highway Patrol stressing school bus safety ahead of the start of school for nearly all districts and buildings in Stark County next week. They were reminded to stop at least 10 feet away from the bus when stopped on a 2- or 3-lane road with the buses flashing red lights on. On roads 4 lanes or wider, drivers going in the opposite direction from the bus can proceed with caution. There have been over 7,100 accidents involving school buses in Ohio since 2021. A sightseeing nightmare.
7: A boat captain in New York, reportedly in federal custody now, facing reckless endangerment charges after his charter boat capsized in the New York Harbor over the weekend near the Statue of Liberty, killing 2 of the 14 people on board, a mother and her 5-month-old baby.
4: That's Fox News Radio's Dave Anthony. AccuWeather says mainly morning showers and a thunderstorm and 81. It's 64 degrees. Severe weather during the night south of Canton Route 250. Closed just east of Mount Eaton for down to trees and power lines, according to ODOT. 140 AEP customers impacted there. And this power outage still along Route 43 in mainly Sandy Township, northern part of the township, and now this appears to be weather-related. National Weather Service says there's a slight risk for severe storms and excessive rainfall today, a level 2 risk out of a maximum 4 or 5. Health issues for one of the newest inductees into the Pro Football Hall of Fame during his acceptance speech Saturday night, Roger Craig, and revealing he has vascular dementia. Craig says doctors think his situation resulted partly from the concussions he sustained during his career. He stressed brain health in his speech, urging others to seek medical help when something doesn't feel right. And it's been conversation in your household about bringing in a new 4-legged family member. This would be a good time to do it. The Stark County Sheriff's Office Dog Warden Division participating in the NBC Universal Telemundo Hills Pet Nutrition Clear the Shelters campaign this month. In Stark County, you can adopt an adult dog for $40. 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
4: 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WHBC News Time, 7:36, 64 degrees in downtown Canton.
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11: Here's your AccuWeather forecast. Today will be mostly cloudy and humid with a few showers and a heavy thunderstorm, primarily in the morning. These storms have the potential to lead to flash flooding, strong winds, and possibly a tornado. The high temperature will reach 81 degrees. Tonight, expect cloudy and humid conditions with a chance of some showers and a thunderstorm. The low will be around 68 degrees with the AccuWeather forecast. I'm meteorologist Jason Caterina for News Talk 1480 WHBC.
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4: Canton police officers Bo Shonagy and Camden Birch on trial on reckless homicide charges beginning this morning in the April 2024 death of 53-year-old Frank Tyson at the AmVets post on Sherrick Road Southeast. The Canton Township man died while in their custody. The trial expected to last about 2 weeks. Your next news at 8, and when it breaks, Jim Michaels on Canton's Morning News with Pam Cook.
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0: That's another lost ball. 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
6: All right, good Monday to all of you. 20 minutes now before 8 o'clock. I hope you had a great weekend. You know, sometimes, even if you weren't involved in any of the Hall of Fame festivities, you were just kind of relaxing at home or watching the enshrinement on TV, which was fantastic. What a class. What a great class of guys. And all gave wonderful speeches. It was pretty cool. And I just, Adam Vinatieri totally shocked me with all of his zingers, as we'll call them. But yeah, it was great to see those guys get up there and a joyful group, a very humble and joyful group. So that was fun. All right. We are going to get to sports right now so we can find out what else was happening in our area. Here's Kenny Rota.
7: Good Monday morning, everybody. This sports report is brought to you by Ortho United. The Guardians a loser yesterday to the White Sox in Chicago, 5-3. Cleveland dropped two out of the three games in the series over the weekend and now finds themselves four games behind first place Chicago in the AL Central at 58-61. Now the Guards are off tonight before opening up a three-game series tomorrow in Detroit. And by the way, the Tigers have now moved into second place in the AL Central. Training camp continues for the Cleveland Browns after an off day yesterday. Still no official word on who the starting quarterback is from head coach Todd Monken. However, Deshaun Watson got all the first team reps on Saturday on what was scheduled to be Shedeur Sanders Day to run the ones. The Browns will play their first preseason game this Saturday on the road at 1 p.m. against the Chicago Bears, and you'll hear it right here on WHBC. For News Talk 1480, WHBC Sports, and Canton's Morning News, I'm Kenny Rota.
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6: All right, looking much better out there on the roadways, and hopefully it's going to stay that way as you head out for this morning's commute. But right now, things are moving along just fine. We are keeping an eye on certain areas, seeing a lot of traffic, a lot of folks out and about this morning, no doubt on that. And 77 up around Mount Pleasant, a bit crowded this morning, not causing any delays, but a lot of folks, as I said, traveling in our area. Give us a call on the traffic tip line if you see a problem. 330-450-1480.
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6: Mostly cloudy and humid today. Couple of showers and maybe a heavy thunderstorm. High of 81. Tonight, cloudy and humid. And a low of 68. Chance for a thunderstorm overnight as well. And then tomorrow, mostly cloudy and humid with a chance for a shower or a thunderstorm and a high of 83. Right now, 65 degrees on your severe weather station, 1480 WHBC.
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22: All right, right now it is a pretty decent morning on area roadways. Had a little bit of an issue there on 77 North. That seems to have been taken care of. No problems to report right now. 77, 62, 30, and 21 all moving along. Give us a call on the traffic tip line if you see a problem. 330-450-1480.
21: 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Now, the 1480 WHBC AccuWeather Forecast.
22: Well, according to AccuWeather, we are going to see some clouds today. Humid.

0: conditions. A couple of showers and maybe a heavy thunderstorm and a high today of 81. Then for tonight, cloudy and humid with a couple of showers and thunderstorms as well. And overnight low will be 68. Tomorrow, mostly cloudy and humid with a shower or thunderstorm possible. And overnight low will be 68 tomorrow night. And then as we head into Wednesday, more of the same, but a high around 81. Right now, 65 degrees on your severe weather station, 1480 WHBC. Well, with several primaries still ahead, Democrats and Republicans facing the familiar challenge of trying to unite their parties before the November midterms. A lot happening. The fight for the Senate has grown more complicated for Democrats, while Republicans are facing mounting obstacles to hold on to the House. And I know that you can go to the Starr County Board of Elections website and check out the ballot for November. It is there. It's got all of the candidates locally and statewide. It has all of the issues listed. You can check out and see what's ahead. But we have a couple of primaries tomorrow that everybody's going to be watching. And it'll be very interesting to see how all of this plays out. Certainly something that we'll be covering for you. So a very tragic, tragic thing happening Saturday night in New York City. Actually, a woman and her baby, 5 months old, died after the boat they were on that was carrying 14 people capsized near the Statue of Liberty on Saturday night. I mean, it sent off a frantic search in New York Harbor. 12 people had already been pulled from the water by the time police got there. But they say that they pulled the mom and the baby. The mom was 27 years old and the baby 5 months old. They believe they went under the boat, but they did pull them from the water, got them to the hospital. But unfortunately, they did not survive. Now, the captain of the boat, 46-year-old Manuel Hernandez, was arrested Sunday and charged with 13 counts of reckless endangerment. And federal authorities and the U.S. Coast Guard are investigating what caused the boat to overturn, including whether or not it was operating illegally as an uncredentialed charter. So again, they're talking about maybe a high rate of speed, something. They're not sure exactly, even if that captain was able to be driving that boat. So again, we'll give you more information on that as we get information as well as they start to release that. Well, we'll talk to John Decker, our senior White House correspondent here, coming up in about 25, 30 minutes. He's in Washington, D.C. He'll fill us in on the latest. I know, as I mentioned earlier, he's going to be traveling to Ohio, Geneva, Ohio, tomorrow with the president for the Youth Patriot Games. And he'll tell us more about that when we talk to him coming up here, like I said, at 8:20. So what is happening with the war in Iran? Well, Iran has laid out a list of demands it says the U.S. must fulfill before it will reopen the Strait of Hormuz. Of course, we know that's the major flashpoint in this nearly six-month-old conflict. The conditions include lifting the U.S. naval blockade, withdrawing military forces, and permanently ending the war. But there is little indication that Washington will even come close to agreeing to those terms. The president signaled over the weekend that Washington is increasing economic pressure on Tehran, saying the U.S. is low-keying negotiations. Iran, however, says that no talks are currently taking place. So that's another story that we're following, and we'll continue to bring you more information there. You know, this is happening more and more frequently, and obviously in the Pacific Northwest, they're heading into another week of battling dangerous wildfires. It killed at least four people, destroyed hundreds of homes. Crews near Spokane, Washington are making progress on three fires that have burned more than 10,000 acres, and a suspect accused of setting one of the blazes remains in custody. Farther north, more than 20,000 people were recently ordered to leave their homes in Western Canada. A fast-moving wildfire raced toward the towns along British Columbia's Okanagan Lake. So this is something that we've got the smoke from. We hope this doesn't happen again. But boy, these fires are just raging. They are absolutely just raging. And again, the Patriot games, I'll mention to you, these are teenagers from across the country here in Ohio all this week competing in a youth athletic competition. And it's all to celebrate America's 250th birthday. One boy and one girl from every state, territory, and some tribal nations are taking on challenges that range from dodgeball to military-inspired obstacle courses. It will be on ESPN's streaming platforms. And while it is drawing comparisons kind of to the Hunger Games, the stakes here are scholarships. The top male and female competitors will each take home $125,000 in college scholarship money. So pretty cool stuff there. We'll talk to John Decker more about that here coming up. Again, right now, still some gloomy skies out there and 65 degrees in downtown Canton.
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3: Crude oil prices have edged higher this morning. Brent crude is in the $84 a barrel mark as investors watch developments in the Iran conflict. West Texas Intermediate U.S. oil is at $78. The S&P 500 closed last week at a record. Higher oil and gas prices are resulting in more business for China's electric vehicle makers, and that's cutting into international business for U.S. automakers. The Wall Street Journal says China's EV exports rose 120%. In the first half of this year over a year ago, EV sales have roughly doubled in Brazil, Australia, Korea, and Vietnam since the Iran conflict began. Berkshire Hathaway is reporting a 16% increase in earnings after taxes in the recent quarter. The results were reported over the weekend. That's your Fox Business Report. I'm Jenny Coselda. Invested in you.
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25: This is WHBC News at 8 o'clock. Drive time and traffic for you this morning. Just some construction slowdowns. Northbound 77 construction north of Akron, seeing a little bit of slow in there this morning. As always, further up Route 8, getting on to 271. You got a little bit of a slowdown there. AccuWeather's Jason Katerina says mostly cloudy and humid today. Couple of showers, a heavy thunderstorm. They say mainly early in the day, the high 81. Tonight, a shower and a thunderstorm, low 68. Tomorrow, mostly cloudy and humid. A couple of showers, a thunderstorm, the high 83. And still unsettled Wednesday, a thunderstorm and 81. And currently it's mostly cloudy at the airport. They've got 71 there. We're at 65 at your severe weather station. And there's thunderstorm activity, but it could scoot north of us. It's in the Sandusky area right now, heading up into Lake Erie, then up into Michigan and Ontario. But we'll keep an eye on that. There's another line that's developed now in extreme northwest Ohio. Jim Michaels with WHBC News, and our news services time of the Crown Heating and Cooling, family-owned and operated, serving your residential and commercial heating and cooling needs since 1960. Now, there was essentially two emergencies going on at the same time. The bodies of two women found in a Skyline Terrace apartment unit on Allen Page Drive Southeast. This is nearby residents were trying to escape the fire inside that apartment. 911 dispatchers were urging those residents to get out.
27: Just get out of the building. Do not try to get your items out. You need to vacate the building.
28: Yes, ma'am. I'm trying.
25: Camp police say the victims are 31-year-old Courtney Yeager of Massillon and 47-year-old Katina Spells of Canton, officially pronounced deceased at the hospital. Police say the women suffered severe burns but sustained unspecified wounds not associated with fire. Smoke filled the hallways there, but it's believed fire damage was contained to that one unit. Canton Fire Department got the call around 10 a.m. yesterday. It's believed a 22-year-old man killed himself outside a North Canton apartment complex Friday night. City police investigating. A woman closely associated with the man called 911 to say he was threatening self-harm outside the Beckford Place apartments on North Main Street. While in conversation, she reported hearing what she believed to be a gunshot. A man found dead at that location. The two Canton police officers charged with felony reckless homicide are on trial in Stark County Common Pleas Court starting in about a half hour. Officers Bo Shonagy and Camden Birch charged in the April 2024 death.

0: 53-year-old Frank Tyson of Canton Township at the AmVets post on Sherrick Road Southeast. Two people inside the hall called police asking Tyson be removed because of his behavior. The officers had Tyson on the ground for 8 minutes when they noticed he wasn't breathing. His death ruled a homicide, though there was cocaine and alcohol in his system. He had other health issues. A visiting judge and prosecutor are on the case. The trial could last 2 weeks with 30 subpoenas issued to potential witnesses. He says we are low-keying it with Iran.
1: That's what President Trump tells Axios, that the U.S. is only semi-negotiating, trying to get the Strait of Hormuz open fully for shipping after Iran's attacks on ships. Oil prices there up about 1% after dropping again recently when President Trump paused U.S. bombing again about a week ago to let the talks play out again. Gas prices still a dollar higher than before the Iran conflict are down 9 cents from a week ago. AAA's national average for regular $4 a gallon.
0: Fox News Radio's Dave Anthony. AAA average price for gas can't match. Gasoline back below $4. Average price $3.99 this morning, down 3 cents from yesterday's. Ukraine's president concerned about North Korean troops being deployed in Russia.
2: Volodymyr Zelensky is out with a new warning. He says 50,000 North Korean troops could be deployed to Russia to support Moscow's war effort. Ukraine claims a North Korean missile unit has already begun deploying to Western Russia with up to 120 ballistic missiles and 6 launchers. Kyiv is seeking more air defenses from the U.S. and South Korea.
0: Fox's Marianne Rafferty. Vacuum Weather says showers and a thunderstorm mainly this morning and 81. It's 65 degrees. Severe weather during the night south of Canton. Route 250 closed just east of Mount Eaton for downed trees and power lines, according to ODOT. 140 AEP customers impacted there. Power outage along Route 43 in mainly Sandy Township, northern Sandy Township. It may be, looks like it is weather-related now. National Weather Service also saying there's a slight risk for severe storms and excessive rainfall today. It's a level 2 out of a maximum 4 or 5 risk. And those power customers going to be waiting perhaps till 11 o'clock to get that power back. The big $12.8 million Route 30 repaving project moving into Canton Township and Osnaburg Township this week. Paving work begins on Route 30 between the Raff Road and Waynesburg Drive exits, also between Trump Avenue Southeast and the East Canton Village limits. Project's supposed to be completed this year. Some healthy second quarters. Metallus reports net income of $8.9 million on net sales of $341 million, improving on first quarter and second quarter 2025 numbers. And the Timken Company paying out its 417th consecutive quarterly dividend, paying 36 cents per share. And the Stark County Sheriff's Office Dog Warden Division again participating in NBC Universal's Clear the Shelters campaign. During the month of August, you can adopt an adult dog for $40 from the Dog Warden's Office on Mahoning Road Northeast. Available dogs have been medically evaluated, spayed or neutered, and vaccinated. There were 60 dogs there last week. Sheriff Eric Weisburn says even though they qualify as a no-kill shelter, there are certain circumstances.
3: Any dog that would ever get euthanized would only be because that dog is absolutely a danger and is not able to be adopted. And we're not going to put a dog out there for adoption that isn't safe for a family to pick up.
0: And you can see the available pups online, dressed up, more at WHBC.com. 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
5: Here's your AccuWeather forecast. Today will be mostly cloudy and humid with a few showers and a heavy thunderstorm, primarily in the morning. These storms have the potential to lead to flash flooding, strong winds, and possibly a tornado. The high temperature will reach 81 degrees. Tonight, expect cloudy and humid conditions with a chance of some showers and a thunderstorm. The low will be around 68 degrees. With the AccuWeather forecast, I'm meteorologist Jason Caterina for News Talk 1480 WHBC.
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0: Canton police investigating the deaths of two women. Their bodies found at a fire scene inside an apartment unit of one of the Skyline Terrace apartment buildings yesterday morning. The victim suffered severe burns, according to police, but they say there are other wounds sustained by the victims, not related to fire. No one else injured as residents worked to escape the smoke in that building. Your next news at 8:30, and when it breaks, Jim Michaels on Canton's Morning News with Pam Cook.
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22: 12 minutes after 8, it is a beautiful Monday morning, ladies and gentlemen. It is warming up pretty quickly here. 66 degrees now. So we'll have a chance to chat with John Decker, our senior White House correspondent, coming up at 8:20. And he can fill us in on his trip to Ohio tomorrow with the president. But before we get to all of that, of course, we need to update you on sports. Here's Kenny Rota.
21: Good Monday morning, everybody. This sports report is brought to you by Ortho United. The Guardians a loser yesterday to the White Sox in Chicago, 5-3. Cleveland dropped 2 out of the 3 games in the series over the weekend and now finds themselves 4 games behind first place Chicago in the AL Central at 58-61. Now, the Guards are off tonight before opening up a 3-game series tomorrow in Detroit. And by the way, the Tigers have now moved into second place in the AL Central. Training camp continues for the Cleveland Browns after an off day yesterday. Still no official word on who the starting quarterback is from head coach Todd Monken. However, Deshaun Watson got all the first team reps on Saturday on what was scheduled to be Shedeur Sanders Day to run the ones. The Browns will play their first preseason game this Saturday on the road at 1 p.m. against the Chicago Bears, and you'll hear it right here on WHBC. For News Talk 1480, WHBC Sports, and Canton's Morning News, I'm Kenny Rota.
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22: Well, according to AccuWeather, we're going to have some stormy days and nights. Possibility, at least, mostly cloudy and humid today with a chance for a heavy thunderstorm, a high of 81. Cloudy and humid tonight with showers and thunderstorms, low 68 tomorrow, mostly cloudy and humid with a couple of showers and thunderstorms, high 83. And Wednesday, clouds and sun with a thunderstorm and a high of 81. Right now, 66 degrees on your severe weather station, 1480 WHBC.
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22: All right, it is a pretty quiet morning. We had a couple of glitches as you travel, but for the most part, we're in pretty good shape. Not seeing any delays, and so hopefully as you're heading out this morning, you should get to where you need to be on time. 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
22: And traffic and weather brought to you by Bob and Pete's Floors for Happy Feet. As far as our forecast goes, mostly cloudy and humid today. Couple of showers and a heavy thunderstorm, and a high around 81. Tonight, cloudy and humid with a few showers and thunderstorms and a low of 68. Tomorrow, mostly cloudy, humid, a shower or a thunderstorm, a high of 83. And then Wednesday, more of the same with a high around 81. Right now, 66 degrees on your severe weather station, 1480 WHBC. 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Good morning, John.
28: Good morning to you, Pam. Hope you're doing well today.
22: Doing well. Busy weekend, but we made it through. Mother Nature was kind, so here we are.
28: Good. Absolutely. I'm so glad that the weather cooperated for all the Hall of Fame festivities. That's awesome. You know, kicked off with that great game that took place late last week. And, well, what a great year Canton had, you know, really showed off how beautiful Canton is to the world, you know, who tunes in to watch that event.
22: Yeah, it was fun. And it was a great class of enshrinees, too. They were great guys. So it was wonderful. So. Here we go. Now, you're coming to the great state of Ohio, aren't you?
28: I am. Tomorrow, I'll be with the president. I'm traveling with the president. We land in Cleveland early in the afternoon tomorrow, and the president will preside over what's being called the Patriot Games, which is happening in Northeast Ohio. So I think that's about 50 miles from Cleveland, where the president will be. And I think it's Geneva.
22: Geneva, yes.
28: Mm-hmm. Ohio. And so, yeah, that's the big event tomorrow. Looking forward to that. Looking forward. Hopefully we'll have some good weather for that trip, Pam. Promise us some good weather. That'll be good.
22: Yeah.
28: But in any case, yeah, the president, this is one of those last events associated with the 250th birthday of our country that the president will preside over. There's another big event coming up. That's that Indy racing on the streets of Washington, D.C. That's coming up on August the 22nd and 23rd.
22: Wow. So busy time. But, yeah, that should be a fun event there. I've seen a lot of reports on it, and the kids are so excited. I think it's, what, one or two from each state that's going to participate, girl and boy, in each state. So that should be a great event for you.
28: Yeah, so I can't wait for that. So that will occupy a lot of the president's time tomorrow. Today, the president, however, will swear in the new attorney general, Todd Blanche, who was confirmed early Saturday by the U.S. Senate, squeaked in there thanks to the vote of Senator Bill Cassidy of Louisiana. He was the deciding vote, and the president will swear in his new attorney general. That will take place early this afternoon in the Oval Office.
22: I thought it was kind of interesting. He said he cast his ballot in favor or his vote in favor because it could be worse. It could be worse, you know.
28: Wow.
22: I thought that was just an interesting...
28: Not a ringing endorsement.
22: No.
28: Not a ringing endorsement. So, yeah. But, you know, very interesting rationale given for the vote that took place, you know, with...

0: Bill Cassidy. Lisa Murkowski did not see it the same way. She's also a Republican, and she voted against Todd Blanche to be the next Attorney General, as did Susan Collins, who's up for re-election this year. So they came to a different conclusion in terms of his fitness to be the next Attorney General.
1: All right. So what's the latest on the negotiations for the war, ending the war, or opening the Strait of Hormuz, or whatever that
0: might
1: be? Well,
0: they're over. They're dead for now. You know, and the reason has to do a lot with the fact that Iran was putting a lot of demands that were just simply non-starters on the table, including the demand for reparations for all the damage associated with this conflict since late February. That's a non-starter for the U.S. And in addition to that, they still wanted to control a part of the Strait of Hormuz. That, too, a non-starter. So we're back at square one. This war is not over. The Strait of Hormuz remains shut down.
1: All right, sir. Well, you have a safe trip to Ohio tomorrow, and but we'll chat.
0: We'll talk tomorrow.
1: Yeah.
0: I don't leave, you know, until, you know, early in the afternoon. So we'll speak tomorrow. We'll
1: okay.
0: Preview that trip.
1: Sounds
0: absolutely
1: good.
0: Ma'am.
1: That's perfect.
0: Okay, sounds
1: thanks,
0: good.
1: John.
0: Thanks a lot. Bye-bye.
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4: Meta Platform CEO Mark Zuckerberg is outlining his vision for artificial intelligence. Zuckerberg has released an essay that promotes investing in communities near its data centers and releasing open weight models that would allow anyone to upload and modify an AI system. A $1 billion fund will be set up to help locations where Meta's data centers are set up. Tractor Supply is closing about 75 underperforming PetSense pet specialty stores and is lowering prices. Its profit declined more than 16% in the recent quarter. The Wall Street Journal says Ford is planning a four-door hybrid gas-powered version of its Mustang. It'll be the first time the automaker ever offered this sports car with four doors. That's your Fox Business Report. I'm Jenny Coselda. Invested in you.
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2: 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Jim Heigels with news. Canton's severe weather station. 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
14: This is WHBC News here at 8:30. Drive time traffic for you this morning. Moving along pretty well. ODOT notes Route 250 still closed at last check here near Route 241 in Wayne County near Mount Eaton. Storm there took some trees and wires down. Good news is the power is back on there where there had been an outage. Maybe storm damage as well in northern Sandy Township along Route 43. They're trying to restore some power there as well. They indicate there's tree contact there. AccuWeather's Jason Catarina says for today, mostly cloudy, humid, a couple of showers, a heavy thunderstorm, mainly early today, the high 81. Tonight, a shower and a thunderstorm, low 68. Tomorrow, mostly cloudy and humid, a couple of showers and a thunderstorm at 83. And the weather remains unsettled for Wednesday with a thunderstorm and 81. Thunderstorm warnings up in Lorain and Cuyahoga County. This batch of thunderstorm activity may just stay to the north of Canton the way it's going now, but there's something else developing now in northwest Ohio moving in this direction. Got 66 at your severe weather station. Good morning. Jim Michaels with WHBC News. News service of Bonsky Heating and Cooling. Following several delays, the two Canton police officers charged with felony reckless homicide in the April 2024 death of Frank Tyson are on trial at this hour. The trial's beginning in Stark County Common Pleas Court. Jury trial of Camden Birch and Bo Schonegi being heard in front of retired Medina County Judge James Kimbler, a visiting prosecutor, trying the case as well. The officers faced those charges after taking down the 53-year-old man inside the AmVets post on Sherrick Road Southeast. Two people there calling 911 to ask that Tyson be removed. The Canton Township man faced down on the ground for about 8 minutes when officers realized he wasn't breathing. They were not able to revive him. Tyson's death ruled a homicide. He had cocaine and alcohol in his system. The case brought civil rights leaders like attorney Ben Crump and the Reverend Al Sharpton to town for Tyson's funeral.
15: I could hear a guy yelling at people, help, help, get out, get out.
14: Yep, it started as a fire in an apartment unit in Canton, and it turns into a death investigation now, according to city police. Canton firefighters came upon two deceased women in one of the units of the Skyline Terrace apartment building at 712 Allen Page Drive Southeast. Police say both 47-year-old Katina Spells of Canton and 31-year-old Courtney Yeager of Massillon suffered unspecified wounds not associated with the severe burns they sustained in the fire. The fire department got the initial call about 10 a.m. yesterday. No word on the extent of fire damage. Well, he's taking a new low-key approach now.
16: President Trump on Sunday indicating he's prepared to use economic pressure and not military force to try and encourage Iran to agree to an end to the months-long conflict, telling Axios, quote, we're low-keying it. We're only semi-negotiating with them, just watching the fact that they have no money. This is Iran continues to defy the U.S. by striking more ships in the Strait of Hormuz.
14: Fox News Radio's Ted Lindner. State Highway Patrol stressing school bus safety ahead of the start
17: of school for nearly all districts and buildings in Stark County next week. And they remind you to stop at least 10 feet away from the bus when stopped on a 2- or 3-lane road with the buses flashing red lights on. On roads 4 lanes or wider, drivers going in the opposite direction from the bus can proceed with caution. There have been over 7,100 accidents involving school buses in Ohio since 2021. 6 of the accidents have been fatal. In the meantime, it was a sightseeing nightmare.
18: A boat captain in New York reportedly in federal custody now facing reckless endangerment charges after his charter boat capsized in the New York Harbor over the weekend near the Statue of Liberty, killing 2 of the 14 people on board, a mother and her 5-month-old baby.
17: Fox News Radio's Dave Anthony. Mackey weather says mainly morning showers and a thunderstorm, 81 for the high, currently 66 degrees. Health issues for one of the newest inductees into the Pro Football Hall of Fame during his acceptance speech Saturday. Roger Craig revealed he has vascular dementia. Craig says doctors think his situation resulted partly by the concussions he sustained during his career. He stressed brain health, urging others to seek medical help when something doesn't feel right. That's perhaps the topic of conversation in your household, bringing in a new 4-legged family member. Be a good time to do it right now. Stark County Sheriff's Office Dog Warden Division participating in the NBC Universal Telemundo Hills Pet Nutrition Clear the Shelters campaign this month. In Stark County, you can adopt an adult dog for $40. 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
19: All the dogs are vaccinated and they're taken care of and they're seen by veterinarians and well-loved and groomed, and they're just ready to go back to your house.
17: Sheriff Eric Weisburn's campaign also includes a fundraising component. 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WHBC News Time, 836, 66 degrees in downtown Canton.
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20: Here's your AccuWeather forecast. Today will be mostly cloudy and humid with a few showers and a heavy thunderstorm, primarily in the morning. These storms have the potential to lead to flash flooding, strong winds, and possibly a tornado. The high temperature will reach 81 degrees. Tonight, expect cloudy and humid conditions with a chance of some showers and a thunderstorm. The low will be around 68 degrees. With the AccuWeather forecast, I'm meteorologist Jason Caterina for News Talk 1480 WHBC.
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17: Canton police officers Camden Birch and Bo Schonegy are on trial on reckless homicide charges this morning in the April 2024 death of 53-year-old Frank Tyson at the AmVets post on Sherrick Road Southeast. The Canton Township man died while in their custody. The trial expected to last 2 weeks. Your next news at 9, and when it breaks, Jim Michaels on Canton's Morning News with Pam Cook.
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0: 15 years ago.
1: That means we have to take another vacation.
0: Yeah, I haven't had one yet. I'm working on it. I am going to Tuscany, folks. So, and I want you to come with me. We'll tell you more about that as all of the details are put together. There's a bunch of information on the website, but it's going to be fun. That'll be the next vacation I take. All right, we have 20 minutes now before 9.

0: urgent weather message. The National Weather Service in Cleveland has issued a severe thunderstorm warning for Geauga County in northeastern Ohio, eastern Cuyahoga County in northeastern Ohio, Lake County in northeastern Ohio, northeastern Summit County in northeastern Ohio, until 9:15 a.m. Eastern Daylight Time. At 8:35 a.m. Eastern Daylight Time, severe thunderstorms were located along a line extending from 8 miles northwest of Lake Line to Cleveland Heights to near Parma, moving east at 70 miles per hour. Hazard, 60 miles per hour wind gusts and penny-size hail. Source, radar indicated. Impact, expect damage to trees and power lines. Locations impacted include Cleveland, Painesville, Willowick, Sharton, Fairport Harbor, Euclid, Mentor, Cleveland Heights, Solon, Willoughby, Twinsburg, Eastlake, Warrensville Heights, Macedonia, South Russell, Madison, Middlefield, Perry, Burton, and Highland Hills. For your protection, move to an interior room on the lowest floor of a building. Repeating, a severe thunderstorm warning has been issued until 9:15 a.m. Eastern Daylight Time for the following counties in Ohio, Cuyahoga, Geauga, Lake, and Summit.
1: All right. Cut me right off as I was trying to bring Kenny into the studio for a look at sports. And why don't we do that right now? Go ahead.
2: Good Monday morning, everybody. This sports report is brought to you by Ortho United. The Guardians a loser yesterday to the White Sox in Chicago, 5-3. Cleveland dropped two out of the three games in the series over the weekend and now finds themselves four games behind first place Chicago in the AL Central at 58-61. Now the Guards are off tonight before opening up a three-game series tomorrow in Detroit. And by the way, the Tigers have now moved into second place in the AL Central. Training camp continues for the Cleveland Browns after an off day yesterday. Still no official word on who the starting quarterback is from head coach Todd Monken. However, Deshaun Watson got all the first team reps on Saturday on what was scheduled to be Shedeur Sanders Day to run the ones. The Browns will play their first preseason game this Saturday on the road at 1 p.m. against the Chicago Bears, and you'll hear it right here on WHBC. For News Talk 1480, WHBC Sports, and Canton's Morning News, I'm Kenny Rota.
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1: All right, looks pretty good out there right now. Like I said, we've had a decent morning on the roadways, but again, we're starting to see some of that severe weather roll in basically to the north of us right now, in a little portion of Summit County and then further north along the lakeshore. But again, just be careful if you're traveling, and we'll keep you up to date as much as possible. Give us a call on the traffic tip line, 330-450-1480.
3: 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Stick with us. Now, the 1480 WHBC AccuWeather forecast.
1: Well, according to AccuWeather, mostly cloudy and humid today with a couple of showers and heavy thunderstorms and a high around 81. Cloudy and humid tonight with a low of 68. Tomorrow, mostly cloudy and humid, couple of showers and thunderstorms and a high of 83. Right now, 67 degrees on your severe weather station, 1480 WHBC. 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
12: All right, let's take a quick peek at what's happening out there on the roadways. And as I check out things on 77, 62, 30, 21, it looks good. We're not really seeing any problems. It'll be some severe weather further north. And so if you're traveling to the north of us, closer to Cleveland, actually, you're going to start to see some of those thunderstorms here coming up. So just be careful, plan ahead, and give yourself a little extra time. 330-450-1480.
11: Kent's Severe Weather Station. Stick with us. Now, the 1480 WHBC AccuWeather Forecast.
12: Well, according to AccuWeather, mostly cloudy and humid with a couple of showers and a heavy thunderstorm. Could see some flash flooding or high winds, a high of 81 today. Cloudy and humid with a couple of showers and a thunderstorm and a low of 68. Tomorrow, mostly cloudy and humid, a couple of showers and thunderstorms and a high of 83. And then for Wednesday, a mixture of clouds and sun with a thunderstorm as well and a high around 81. Right now, 67 degrees on your severe weather station, 1480 WHBC. All right, we are about 10 minutes away now from 9 o'clock on your Monday morning, believe it or not. And I was looking at some of the dates for the kids to go back to school. And it's every Stark County school. There's like a group of them that go at the same time. And there are some, just a few, and maybe just one or two, that end up going back after Labor Day. I don't know why they don't all do it. We talk about it like this all the time. And I'm trying to get to the Stark County website. Lists everybody going back to school. And honestly, when I look at it and I think, oh my gosh, there are going to be buses.

on the roadways next week, people. Next week. So we're looking at most of the schools. The first day of school for students, like August 18th and 19th. And that seems to be the consensus. 18th, 19th, or 20th is what I'm looking at right now. And some schools stagger their start days for depending on what grade you're in. But yeah, it's next week. And high school football, our coverage of high school football for the 82nd year, in a row, is going to begin next Thursday. We've got some great games for you. Next Thursday, we will be, our radio team will be down in Sandy Valley, and our stream team will be, I believe, it's Jackson and Chardon, I believe. And John Bazika is going to make that trek to Chardon and bring you that game. So, and then Friday night, full force with three more games, and our YouTube game will debut at Northwest. So, again, school is up and ready to go. Kids are getting ready to go back to school. It's just insane how quickly this summer has gone. I know it always happens that way. We always say how quickly it goes, but, yeah, it's gone really, really quickly this summer. Also, I want you to, for a bunch of different reasons, but if you go to WHBC.com right now, you will see the contest. You can win $2,000 in back-to-school cash. 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And again, just go to WHBC.com and you will see the contest there. While you're there, I mean, there's a lot of different things to look at. All the things that are upcoming for WHBC, there is a link to our Wishathon website, which just happens to be WHBCwishes.com. And you can take a look at the Selinsky Force auction page. You can take a look at the wishes stories, wishes that have been granted, ones that are coming up that we need your help with. Just so much to take a look at. And it's going to be another busy week, but we wouldn't have it any other way. You know, the Selinsky Force auction, it is a new auction website that we have, so it'll be more user-friendly, very concise, and you know, it's all right there. Go there and get registered now if you're planning to bid on any of the auction items. It'll make it easier on yourself, and you can just get signed up and ready to go and then start placing bids. There's a couple of things I want to place bids on for sure. We have them posted right now. You won't be able to bid on them until late Wednesday evening into Thursday overnight hours. So that's when it all gets started. But at last, don't forget, the auction goes longer than the Wishathon does. The auction actually goes until midnight on Sunday. So you'll have a chance, 11:59 p.m. to be exact. You have a chance to get on there and, you know, compete for the last minute bids if that's what you want to do. So it should be a lot of fun. I mean, I'm excited about this event every year. People are more and more generous. And honestly, it was interesting to be on the parade route on Saturday morning and, you know, having a great time. By the way, a jam-packed parade route. It was fantastic. But I was sitting there and our Wishes Can Happen folks were in the grand parade. So we got to see them and we were talking about the All Care Wishathon, which comes up Thursday and Friday this week. And George Bazika said, oh, yeah, they just took out my payment this month. He decided a year ago to do the monthly payments. You know, you can do $10 a month, donate $120, but do it $10 a month. He said he doesn't even miss it. He doesn't even notice it coming out. And that is so helpful. That is so helpful to the folks at Wishes Can Happen because, you know, these wishes come up out of nowhere. Some of them are emergency wishes. They have to be done very quickly. And so they need that money on hand to be able to go and grant the wishes. And some of these wishes, you know, can be $10,000 or so. But I had a chance. I'm going to share these later on this week. I had a chance to talk to some doctors at Akron Children's Hospital about how these wishes affect these kids.
and families. And so I'll share those with you as well. So make sure you stay tuned.

0: All right. We have a wonderful Monday edition of Spotlight coming up. It's called Grandpa's House. We're going to tell you all about it with the owner, Tony Harp. That'll be after the news here at 9 o'clock. Right now, 68 degrees in downtown Canton.
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3: Meta Platforms CEO Mark Zuckerberg is outlining his vision for artificial intelligence. Zuckerberg has released an essay that promotes investing in communities near its data centers and releasing open weight models that would allow anyone to upload and modify an AI system. A $1 billion fund will be set up to help locations where Meta's data centers are set up. Tractor Supply is closing about 75 underperforming PetSense pet specialty stores and is lowering prices. Its profit declined more than 16% in the recent quarter. The Wall Street Journal says Ford is planning a four-door hybrid gas-powered version of its Mustang. It'll be the first time the automaker ever offered this sports car with four doors. That's your Fox Business Report. I'm Jenny Coselda. Invested in you.
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0: This is WHBC News. Good morning. I'm Pam Cook. It was essentially two emergencies going on at the same time. The bodies of two women were found in a Skyline Terrace apartment unit on Allen Page Drive Southeast. This

0: as nearby residents were trying to escape the fire inside that apartment. 911 dispatchers were urging those residents to get out.
1: Just get out of the building. Do not try to get your items out. You need to vacate the building.
2: Yes, ma'am. I'm crying.
0: Canton police say the victims are 31-year-old Courtney Yeager of Massillon, 47-year-old Katina Spells of Canton. They were officially pronounced dead at the hospital. Police say the women suffered severe burns, but sustained unspecified wounds not associated with the fire. Smoke filled the hallways there, but it's believed fire damage was contained to that one unit. Canton Fire Department got the call about 10 o'clock yesterday morning. It's believed a 22-year-old man killed himself outside a North Canton apartment complex Friday night, but city police are investigating. A woman closely associated with the man called 911 to say he was threatening self-harm outside the Beckford Place apartments on North Main Street. While in conversation, she reported hearing what she believed to be a gunshot. A man was found dead at that location. The two 26-year-old Canton police officers charged with felony reckless homicide are on trial in Starr County Common Pleas Court starting today. Officers Beau Schoenagel and Camden Birch are charged in the April 2024 death of 53-year-old Frank Tyson of Canton Township at the Amvets Post on Sherrick Road Southeast. Two people inside the hall called police to have Tyson removed because of his erratic behavior. The officers had Tyson on the ground for 8 minutes when they noticed he wasn't breathing. His death was ruled a homicide, though there was cocaine and alcohol in his system, and he had other health issues. A visiting judge and prosecutor are on the case. Trial could last 2 weeks with 30 subpoenas issued to potential witnesses. The big $12.8 million Route 30 repaving project moves into Canton and Osnaburg Township this week. Paving work begins on 30 between the Raff Road and Waynesburg Drive exits, also between Trump Avenue Southeast and the East Canton Village limits. The project is supposed to be finished this year. The Starr County Sheriff's Office Dog Warden Division is again participating in NBC Universal's Clear the Shelters campaign. During the month of August, you can adopt an adult dog for $40 from the Dog Warden's office on Mahoning Road Northeast. Available dogs have been medically evaluated, spayed or neutered, and vaccinated. There were 60 dogs there last week. Sheriff Eric Weisburn says even though they qualify as a no-kill shelter, there are certain circumstances.
3: Any dog that would ever get euthanized would only be because that dog is absolutely a danger and is not able to be adopted. And we're not going to put a dog out there for adoption that isn't safe for a family to pick up.
0: You can find out more information at WHBC.com. I'm Pam Cook.
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5: Here's your AccuWeather forecast. Today will be mostly cloudy and humid with a couple of showers and a heavy thunderstorm, mainly early in the day. The storms have the potential to bring flash flooding, damaging winds, and even a tornado. The high will reach 81. Tonight will remain cloudy and humid with a few showers and a thunderstorm with a low of 68. Tomorrow is expected to be mostly cloudy and humid with more showers and a thunderstorm. It's important to watch for flooding as the downpours could lead to local damaging wind gusts. The high temperature will reach 83. With the AccuWeather forecast, I'm meteorologist Jason Caterina for News Talk 1480 WHBC.
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0: A special edition on this Monday morning of Spotlight here on 1480 WHBC. And remember, we are live on Facebook, also live on our YouTube channel. Just go to YouTube and search 1480 WHBC. And today we welcome in the owners of Grandpa's House. This is Tony and Gina Harp. How are you guys?
9: Hi, good. How are you?
0: I'm great. I'm great. So glad to have you in studio. We were talking about this. You hear Grandpa's House, and boy, I'm sure

0: there's a lot of things that pop into people's minds and really have no idea. So tell me, what is Grandpa's house?
1: Yeah, so what we do is we assist seniors with relocation needs. So when they're downsizing and going from that phase of life from they're aging and they need relocated into either a senior community, or sometimes it's a condo, or some type of retirement community. We help with that process, everything from like room planning, their space, packing, moving, helping remove items from the house or donating items from the home when they're trying to downsize and they're not sure what to do with the items.
0: Okay.
1: Cleaning out the house. So if we need to actually come in and just help them get rid of things. And then I'm also a realtor with RE/MAX Infinity. And so I can assist with the real estate side as well if they need. But we do everything a la carte. So they pick and choose where they need our assistance.
0: Oh, that's awesome. That's awesome. So, Gina, tell us how this all came about. How did this idea, because boy, like you said off the air, people are saying, I wish I would have known about your service. How did you come up with the idea?
2: Yeah, so we actually went through this whole process with my grandparents. And when we were done with the process, we were kind of just sitting in the living room talking about everything, kind of, and we were like, wow, there should be a company that helps you through this, because my whole family was working together to with this process. And it took us about 6 months to go through everything. And it was stressful and it was hard. And then we were like, well, what's stopping us from becoming that company that helps people go through this whole big life transition? So we decided to go for it. Tony quit his job and I went part-time at mine. And then here we are. We went for it and it's working out great. We've helped a lot of people.
0: And 5 years later, right?
2: Yep. Yeah.
0: So that's awesome. That's awesome. And talk about some of the services that you offer. Let's kind of go down the menu items of things. As people, you know, at home are sitting there thinking, okay, I need help with this or that. What kinds of things do most people call for?
1: Yeah, so typically we end up getting a call. The initial call usually happens because somebody is moving. And okay. So they got our information typically from the place that they're moving to. And that's like the elephant in the room. They go, I have all these years of memories. I'm not really sure how to pare that down from an entire home into a one or two bedroom apartment, or sometimes a studio apartment, depending on where they're going to. And so we come in to help assess, to say, well, are you moving into a studio, a one-bedroom, a two-bedroom unit, and what will fit comfortably within there? So we'll kind of do some room planning with them. And a lot of families kind of have already done their due diligence to kind of know what they think they want to bring. But we go in and try to organize that and help them physically get moved. That's like the majority of what people call us for.
0: Okay.
1: And then they realize that we have other services that we offer within that too. And so after they work with us and get to know us, they understand that we have a strategy that we can put in place for them to help them with the moving. And then what do you do with everything else that you don't bring with you?
0: Right, so right. What do we do? Yes.
1: Yeah. So we kind of take them through a process or pathway and lay out options and resources for them. So they know they have something that, you know, they know that they have some help, which when we went through this with her grandparents, her family is all very, our family is very close knit. So luckily we had a lot of people that chipped in this. It wasn't just Gina and I, you know, her dad, her aunts and uncles and cousins. Everybody really had a helping hand in that, which was wonderful, but not everybody has a large family or friend group, you know, circle to come in and help. And so that's when we realized, even with us having that, it took six months.
2: Yeah.
1: And we thought, well, we had a lot of help and it still was pretty overwhelming for the family and trying to figure out, because it's more so than just physical. It's pretty emotional.
0: Yeah, very emotional.
2: Most people haven't moved for 50 years, you know, so that's their home that they bought initially and they stayed there. They grew their family there. So it's an emotional process for everybody involved, not just the person moving. Yeah. So we try to take that emotion into consideration and then make the process a little bit easier for them.
0: And do you find it sometimes maybe it's not even the person that's moving that you're dealing with? It, you know, sometimes they aren't able to, you know, figure stuff out. So it's the family, right?
1: Yeah, we deal with or work with rather a lot of family members that are involved. And we try to get, you know, family members involved, especially if someone's older and they're aging and, you know, memory loss can come into play. And just, again, any resources, family members, neighbors, whoever can kind of come in and just put their arms around the people and say, hey, We're here to help you with this part.

0: again, we just lay out the resources for them so then they know, hey, this is where we can go and these are our options.
1: And like estate sales or donating to charity, is that how, is that some of the things that you talk to them about?
0: We do. Basically, so we don't have, like, we're not licensed auctioneers. We don't do that part. Like, mm-hmm. selling household contents isn't what we do. But we'll try to make connections with local resources, auctioneers, tax sale people, estate sale folks that can come in and help with that part. And then when they're done, we'll come back in and help with the donation part. So we do have kind of a pathway that we recommend, you know, to people to follow. And again, everybody has, sometimes they have people that they know that already do some of the services that, that we offer. So we just say, hey, as long as you're comfortable working with, you know, whoever is involved in this process, we're good with that too.
1: Yeah.
0: So we'll plug and play where we're needed, and then we'll just all tie our resources together.
1: What do you think is the biggest challenge people are facing when it comes to these things?
0: The emotion.
1: Yeah.
0: I think
1: the
0: thought of leaving your home is scary, right? If you've been in your home for 20, 30, 40, 50 years, and now you have this whole mindset shift of, am I ready to give up this piece of my life, this chapter?
1: Yeah, what does it mean?
0: You know? Yeah. A lot of times I think it's associated with independence.
1: Mm-hmm. Yeah.
0: They say that, you know, if you own your home and that's like the last piece of before you move, and now you're thinking about relocating and moving. I think that's the biggest challenge is just emotionally kind of knowing that you're closing that chapter.
1: Yeah. And I would imagine that, you know, organizational skills have to be your forte, right?
0: We try.
2: Yeah.
1: At least Eugene, I bet.
2: Yeah. I do the book work and a lot of the computer work, so I love a spreadsheet that's color coordinated.
0: Yeah, that's right.
1: I love that.
0: Yeah. But it is, you know, just again, just making sure that people understand what resources are available. We didn't really know.
2: Yeah.
0: You know,
2: we're figuring it out on a whim.
0: We both worked in healthcare prior to starting Grandpa's house, and that helped us a little bit just because you have kind of a baseline of you know, if someone's, a lot of times when someone's aging, there's health related issues that kind of are a catalyst to doing this, right? And so we understood that part, but like you said, the organizing, the packing, and I think a lot of people struggle with what do you do with everything else?
1: Yeah.
0: You know, even if we do get moved, what happens from here?
1: Yeah.
0: How do we take 50 years of memories and downsize that into, well, now we're ready to like get rid of things and sell the home and that kind of thing. So
2: that was the longest part for us too. We got my grandma moved and that all went as smoothly as it could. And then we were like, well, okay, now we have her house, everything in her house, all of the memories. What do we do with it? Do we update it? Do we get a dumpster? Do we try and sell things? Like what is this process?
1: Right.
2: So that was the part for us that took the longest.
1: Yeah. Because things that are important to grandma or grandpa,
2: yeah,
1: you know, kids may say, well, yeah, that's nice, but I don't care about that.
2: Yeah.
1: I mean, it's true.
0: It,
1: you know,
0: it
1: it's,
0: is.
1: Because people, everybody holds on to their own things, right?
0: So. It's a tough truth, you know, and that's a really delicate conversation.
1: Yes.
0: Because you want to be thoughtful. You got to think. We kind of look at people's homes. It's like the museum of their life, right? If you go into your parents' home or your grandparents' home and you see all the things that they have in there. Well, that's a collection of their entire life of things that have meant something to them. So just trying to keep that into consideration while making recommendations on how to get through it. And just it's every family's different on how they approach it too. So it's a delicate conversation, but you're right. There are a lot of children that are, you know, they have interest in some things, and then there's other things.
1: I look at my kids now and I say, hey, you guys. And they're like, yeah, no, Mom.
0: Yeah. My way of phrasing it is there's a generational difference in what people still want. And sometimes, again, that can be a delicate conversation. But again, it's just making sure that be thoughtful of their emotions and feelings to the things that are in their home.
1: Yeah. So how do they get in touch with you?
0: Yeah. So most people get our information from communities that they're considering to move into.
1: Okay.
0: But we do have a website. It's grandpaushousellc.com. So you can get on there. We have obviously a phone number that people can call, 330-353-8735. And we do have a Facebook page. We're not as active on Facebook as social media wise as we probably should be.
1: Mm-hmm.
0: But it's mainly because we're very hands on.
1: And your website's great. Yeah.
0: Oh, thank you.
2: Thanks.
0: Mm-hmm. Thanks. Yeah. So Those are the easiest ways to get a hold of us. Calling, we do free consultation. So if somebody doesn't really know where to begin or they have questions and they just want you to come, want us to come out and take a look at their situation and try to help guide them through it, we'll come out for free and just to assess the situation and give them our input on what we would do and kind of what we recommend. And then they go from there on if they want to proceed and move forward with us.
1: All right. That's very helpful for sure. We will take our first break. Again, we are live on Facebook, live on our YouTube channel. 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
1: And welcome back to Spotlight on this Monday morning. Pam Cook with you. We're talking about Grandpa's House, and we have Tony and Gina Harp in studio so we can find out more about exactly what Grandpa's House is, what they do. And, you know, when I went to your website, I was just checking things out, and, you know, there's a lot of testimonials on there that people can go and read. But one thing that I noticed was the immediacy of many of the people saying, I had to do it in 5 weeks. I had to do it in short notice. Does that happen a lot of times, apparently?
2: A lot of times, yep. Yeah. Because a lot of times people won't realize that they are getting to the point where they need to move. And then when they call us, they're like, I need, you know, a week. Or they've had the community that they're moving into has an opening, and now they have to get in quick so they get their room.
0: Right.
1: Okay.
0: Yeah, there's quite a few, that are medical-ish emergencies.
1: Mm-hmm,
0: and so there's kind of a combination. Sometimes it's an opening's available, and so they feel like they need to move in quickly. Other times it's mom or dad fell, they went to the hospital,
1: rehab.
0: They were discharged
2: into
0: rehab.
2: They can't go back home.

0: And yeah. now they're, we can't, you know, it's not safe for them to be home.
1: Right.
0: Which was kind of the case with Gina's grandmother, actually, when we went through it personally, was it was more of a medical, she had MS. Mm-hmm. And so as her MS got worse, it kind of became clear that that had to happen quickly.
1: Yeah.
0: So yeah, a lot of the folks that we help, they do have to move within a pretty short time frame.
1: So let's talk about the process. You know, if somebody gets in touch with you, if they call you, by the way, phone number is 330-353-8735. And it's grandpashousellc.com. You know, what's the process once they reach out to you?
0: Yeah, so a lot of times when somebody calls in, they're either going to speak with like our office administrator, Laura, or myself, or one of our sales manager, Teddy. And we're going to dig through just to kind of uncover what they need help with. So we're going to ask them kind of a series of questions on what their needs are and get their basic information. And from there, if they need a consult for us to come out, we'll come out and assess the situation and then kind of recommend resources and gather as much information as we can to try to help pair for their needs. And then sometimes they're calling because they just have to get moved quickly.
1: Yeah.
0: And it's like, hey, we need this to take place this week. In that instance, we'll either go out to the home and kind of get an item list and get a recognize what we're going to be working with. Sometimes we can do that over the phone if it's, you know, a small enough move or job where it's like, hey, we strictly just need muscle service. We need somebody to come move the beds and the dressers and the things of that nature. And so we'll get that information from them, provide a quote, pricing, and then get them booked like within the day. So a lot of times it's very quick.
1: And that probably is very comforting to a lot of people. Mm-hmm. They probably exhale after they talk to you.
0: Yeah. Yes.
2: We only help seniors. So that's our specialty. So we don't have long waiting times to be able to move because we're not doing whole house move to whole house move. We're downsizing. So we don't need three or four trucks of moves.
1: Right.
2: It's, you know, usually one truck, maybe two. But yeah, we're very just senior oriented and senior focused. So that helps.
1: And when you go through the stuff, you know, the things, their things, do you do that? Do you do it in concert with a family member? I mean, how does that work?
0: Everybody's different.
1: Okay.
0: So, like I said earlier, some families have more people involved, right? We deal with people that have their sons or daughters are out of state and they come in to help, or sometimes they can't come in to help. And so usually we'll try to ring them in on the phone or a FaceTime or an email, something to kind of tie them into the equation. But everybody is different. So it truly is like, it's circumstantial to each family or individual that we work with.
1: So it's good. People listening know that they can kind of tailor it to their own.
0: 100%.
1: Yes. Mm-hmm. The way they want it done.
0: That's why we don't have anything that we do isn't like absolutes or standards.
2: Mm-hmm. Yeah.
0: It's just, we have kind of what we would recommend as a process. However, your situation may be different than somebody else's. So we have to tune into what is your situation and how can we tailor a fit for you, not just be like kind of a cookie cutter approach to it.
1: And what areas do you guys cover?
0: So we serve basically anywhere within an hour to an hour and a half radius of Stark County.
1: Okay.
0: So we started in Stark County, but we now work in about five different counties locally. So sometimes we're in Cleveland, sometimes we're in Medina, sometimes we're in Summit County. Sometimes we're south into like that Dover, New Philly area.
1: Mm-hmm, mm-hmm.
0: But again, we've been out to Bowling Green.
2: Yeah.
1: Wow. Okay.
0: To go help, because usually it happens to my mom or dad live in this area, but we want to bring them home to us.
1: Mm-hmm. Okay.
0: Typically a loved one, if somebody moves, they either want to be in the location that they're familiar with. So they want to be in the city that they're used to living in,
1: mm-hmm.
0: or they are relocating to be near a family member.
1: Okay.
0: Typically.
1: And that makes sense.
2: Yeah, that
1: makes a lot of sense. And, you know, for people who are wondering, you know, is this something that I'm leading towards the whole picking of the things. I guess I'm still stuck on the things, you know.
0: Yeah.
1: You know, they shouldn't be afraid of this. You're not going to go in and say, I'm throwing everything away, right? You know, I mean, that's not going to be the way it is.
0: No, like I said, we want to lay out the options for them to see what do you want to see happen to the items in the home. So if there's things that you can't take with you with your move, I would say first and foremost, a great option is your family to come by.
1: Mm-hmm.
0: We did this with her grandparents. It was extremely valuable and meant a ton to us, because I'll let Gina tell the story, but

0: collectively were able to go in and kind of pick through things that really meant a lot.
1: Yeah, the cousins, all of us had certain things, items of our grandparents that meant something to us personally. Right. So we would take those, and then, you know, my dad and aunts and uncles would take what meant something to them. And then by the time we were all done, we had removed a lot of the items yeah. from the home because it was just dispersed for family. And then after that, then we were like, okay, now what do we do with what's left? But family taking, you know, memorabilia that is important to them is part of this process too, because like we said earlier, it's emotional for everybody. So if everyone can get a little piece of those memories to take with them, then that I think helps a little bit. And we want to make it like as easy and stress-free. It's not stress-free, but, you know, reducing the stress as much as possible. We're not going to force you to do anything or say you absolutely can't take this. Whatever is important to you or your family is what we want to help with and make that process easier for you.
2: More comfortable.
1: Yeah.
2: I would imagine, you know, if I were, I'm just thinking, you know, if I were sitting there with my sons and they said, well, Mom, you know what? We'll take this and we'll keep this. Mm-hmm. We'll keep it for you, or, you know, something like
1: that.
2: It
1: means a lot.
2: It does mean a lot.
1: The person, they're like, something that's valuable to me is now valuable to my daughter or son or grandkids. Mm-hmm. And that's special to them. So we want to encourage that.
2: Yeah, and that's, I think, honestly, it probably part of your job is, you know, emotional support system, right?
0: Yeah. And again, you have to be really thoughtful of what is important to them. You know, there's things in the house that they know. Hey, I've had this in the basement for a while. No one has much interest in it.
2: Yeah.
0: It's okay to get rid of that. And then they have other things that, you know, you need to be really considerate about everything in the process with that, of even packing it and moving it.
2: You know,
0: we're very, very fortunate. We have a wonderful team in general. We have the guys and girls that work for us are very caring and do this for elders every single day. And so our motto is treat it like your grandparents. If you're walking into somebody's home, treat it with respect, treat their items with respect, especially when we're moving them, because they've pared down their whole life into these items.
2: Yeah.
0: So
2: they're pretty special.
1: They're special.
0: They care about them. And so it's our job to protect them and make sure that they're cared for along the way. And then again, things that are left in the home, what do we do with them? Up to you, right? It's up to you and your family on. Some people say, hey, we're kind of closing this chapter. We want to be just kind of done here. We'll have you just come donate. And then there's other people that say, you know what, we do want to try to get some monetary value out of the things that are here. That's when we'll try to introduce, you know, an auctioneer or estate professional, somebody that can help with that. Mm-hmm. And then when they're done after that, we'll do a combination donating. And then sometimes, we are getting dumpsters and throwing things away.
2: Yeah.
0: It's our last option for a reason. We try to preserve and reuse things as much as possible. But I think it's pretty safe to say that most people in their home have some things that are like...
2: Nobody wants to admit it, but they do.
1: Right.
0: Like I'm 36. We have stuff in our basement.
1: We've accumulated it. Yeah. You don't even realize it, too.
2: You don't.
1: You go down there and you're like, do I actually need this? I forgot about it.
0: And that's the other part of this, is that there's, like I said earlier, generational differences.
2: Yeah.
0: So, you know, a lot of the people that we work with, they experienced some part of the Great Depression.
1: Yeah.
0: Right.
2: Oh, yes.
0: And so that forced more of a collector's mentality. Mm-hmm, mm-hmm. And you can tell by
2: reuse everything.
0: Yeah.
2: Yes.
0: You can tell by going into people's homes, the, you know, different types of items that they have. And then our generation is more like minimalist.
1: Yeah.
0: Right. So that's where it's harder to get rid of things to your kids.
2: Yes.
0: Because sometimes they don't always want them.
2: Yeah.
0: But it's important to know that, to invite them in so they get a look. And say, hey, maybe they're like Gina said, we found some really, really cool things that didn't have any idea about, like passports from Italy and
1: my great grandparents.
2: Oh, wow.
1: Yeah. It was really,
0: cool. And then sometimes it's love letters from grandma to grandpa.
2: Yeah.
0: Right? And
2: yes.
0: It's like, but that's one part of the process, that cleaning out the home part is emotional. We did it as a family, and it's like, you think it's going to take a weekend, and
1: it's way longer.
0: We call it the whirlwind. It's like, well, you go into a room. And then you start looking through things.
2: And it takes so long.
0: And now you're sitting Indian style in the room crying with your cousins.
2: Yes, exactly.
1: We're laughing. There's a lot of emotions with it. You know, we found the passports, like you said, and we were like, this is so cool. Like, we've never seen this before. They were just up in a closet and probably just forgotten about. And then other times, we're laughing about inside jokes or things that happened at Christmas. Yeah. Something came up.
2: Or they saved all these bottle caps.
1: Yeah. And then other times it's sad because you're like, you know, this is a chapter that's closing. Right. So it's an emotional roller coaster for sure.
0: Or just a recommendation that if you do have family nearby to be able to go through and do that and you have the time and energy to do so, mm-hmm. highly recommend it.
2: Yeah.
0: Because it's something that I think that family sometimes if they don't do, you could have a little bit of regret at some
2: point. Yes, I would agree with that. Yeah.
0: We recommend that as like family first, if you have the time and energy and the bandwidth, if you will. And then after that, bring us in and we'll try to help with the other areas.
2: All right. So you can give them a call. It's Grandpa's house, by the way, 330-353-8735. 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Lots of great information there. We will take our break for the news right now, and we will be back on Spotlight on 1480 WHBC.
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0: an urgent weather message. The National Weather Service in Cleveland has issued a severe thunderstorm warning for Northern Starr County in northeastern Ohio, southeastern Summit County in northeastern Ohio, until 10:15 a.m. Eastern Daylight Time. At 9:29 a.m. Eastern Daylight Time, a severe thunderstorm was located over Hartville, or 11 miles southeast of Akron, moving southeast at 45 miles per hour. Hazard, 60 miles per hour wind gusts and quarter-size hail. Source, radar indicated. Impact, minor damage to vehicles is possible. Expect damage to trees and power lines. Locations impacted include Akron, Kenton, Greene, Alliance, North Kenton, Louisville, Hartville, New Franklin, Canal Fulton, Lakemore, East Kenton, Limaville, Greentown, Portage Lakes, Robertsville, Maximo, and Uniontown. For your protection, move to an interior room on the lowest floor of a building. Repeating, a severe thunderstorm warning has been issued until 10:15 a.m. Eastern Daylight Time for the following counties in Ohio, Stark and Summit.
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2: From the News Talk 1480 WHBC newsroom, Stark County's own Bluecoats Drum and Bugle Corps are world champions. It's the third time in the past 10 years that they've been named champions. It happened this past Saturday at Lucas Oil Stadium in Indianapolis. A woman and her five-month-old daughter were killed when a boat carrying 14 people capsized near the Liberty Island in New York on Saturday night. Police identified the victims as 27-year-old Sarah Sanchez and her baby, Antonella Garcia. Both were pulled from the water by police divers, while the other 12 passengers were rescued with minor injuries. The boat's captain, 46-year-old Manuel Hernandez, was arrested and charged with 13 counts of reckless endangerment. President Joe Biden's prostate cancer has apparently spread to other parts of his body, including his bones, and his son Hunter says it's causing him a lot of pain. In an interview with the BBC, Hunter said his dad never complains and is still out doing a lot. He described the situation, though, as very hard to watch. In sports, the Cleveland Guardians lost to the White Sox yesterday, 5-3. They're now four games out of first place. They're a game and a half out of the final wild card spot. The Browns will play their first NFL preseason game this week. That'll come up on Saturday afternoon in Chicago. For News Talk 1480 WHBC, I'm Pam Cook.
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3: Here's your AccuWeather forecast. Today will be mostly cloudy and humid with a few showers and a heavy thunderstorm, primarily in the morning. These storms have the potential to lead to flash flooding, strong winds, and possibly a tornado. The high temperature will reach 81 degrees. Tonight, expect cloudy and humid conditions with a chance of some showers and a thunderstorm. The low will be around 68 degrees. With the AccuWeather forecast, I'm meteorologist Jason Caterina for News Talk 1480 WHBC.
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2: All right, we are back. 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And, you know, excuse us if we get interrupted by any weather warnings. We've got these storms rolling through. We knew that was going to happen eventually, but they're coming fast and furious now. So we'll keep you as updated as we possibly can. Of course, this is our Monday edition of Spotlight, and we're talking about Grandpa's house. I'll tell you, it's an interesting situation. And the more I think about everything that you guys do, Tony and Gina Harper, the co-owners, and everything that you, I don't think there's a person that can't relate to this in some way, shape, or form, unless you're 12. You know, I mean, right? You know, I mean, but people, so what, you must meet a lot of folks. I mean, tell me about some of the people that you've met and worked with.
5: We are fortunate. We've worked with a lot of really, really wonderful people and families. The first one that comes to mind, other than, excuse me, our personal story with Gina's grandparents, our very first customer. You know, and that's like, you know, for most business owners, I'm sure is something that you don't forget. And I reflect back on like kind of how little, like, we knew in the beginning as we started it, you know, we had this
6: We had a concept, but not really a process or anything.
2: Right.
6: So we were just out there trying to help people move.
5: Yeah. And like, you know, we really did, you know, give up our careers, you know, to pursue it, and just felt convicted in that. And so, our very first customer, I'll never forget, we got an opportunity to go out and do a consult. She was actually, her husband was the one that was having a medical issue. And so, he was having some memory loss and, very difficult time. They lived in the home together for quite a while. And this was an emotional chapter for her. So we go out, and everything that that I'm discussing with her was just based off of our personal experience.
2: Right? Yeah.
5: So this is like number one, this is our first person that called. And, we went out and did the consult and understood the situation. And, he needed to be moved locally just into a studio apartment. So, like, God's timing and alignment with this was actually kind of perfect, because it wasn't like some people move into like big two-plus places.
2: Yes.
5: I would now know that you need a little bit more experience to probably do that the right way. And so the very first customer, though, we ended up moving her husband into a local assisted living and into a studio apartment. And my brother-in-law at the

0: of this was something that people were going to need help with, but it set in after we completed that first
1: to see how much it actually helped somebody.
0: Yeah.
2: Right.
0: Cause she's like, I had no really idea where to begin with this. And just really, she was very thankful for the fact that, you know, our flyer was given to her.
2: Yeah.
0: And then, you know, my brother-in-law and I, we go, and he's a manager for us now. But we,
1: we didn't have any employees. We were just
2: it was just the two of
1: things
2: you.
1: Together.
0: Yeah. And we go and we complete the move and help and set the room up, and we're like, okay, we can, you know, we can do this.
2: Yeah.
0: And then it turned out into, I mean, this was in February of 2022. To this day, we still get calls from her to help with things. I mean, she'll call. He's really handy. My brother-in-law, his name is Jason.
2: Mm-hmm.
0: He's very, very good with, you know, working with people in general, but also he's good at fixing things.
2: Yeah.
0: And so he's like a problem solver. So anytime she has something happen at her house that she lives in now, she'll call him and he'll come out and still assist with things, which is wonderful. But aside from that, after we moved her husband, we then, a year or so later, she decided that she actually wanted to move from the house and downsize into a condo.
2: Okay.
0: And so on the real estate side, I was able to help her with getting her house listed and sold, and then also help her find a new location to move into. And we moved her from point A to point B there. And then we also helped with the getting rid of some of the other things, the donating and the cleaning out of her home before we got it sold. And so she's like a prime... Our very first customer did everything.
2: More than once.
1: Yeah.
0: She did everything. And to this day, I mean, for 5 years later, still get calls from her. And she's just a wonderful person. I've really enjoyed working with her along the way. But
2: and what does that say, though? That says that she trusts you a lot, a whole lot,
0: yeah.
2: You know? And that's a really good thing.
0: That's the biggest thing, and I would say, for our entire business is trust.
1: Yeah.
2: Mm-hmm.
0: When people give us an opportunity, it's making sure that we deliver upon what we say we're going to do and set them up with what we truly believe to be the best options for them. Again, we're not in the business of forcing anybody to do anything that they don't want to, right? Everybody, you know, even like I'm a realtor. Well, if you have a realtor, work with them. If you know and trust somebody, work with them. Nobody's going to know how to get this house ready to sell better than us, because we do that part too.
2: Yeah.
0: Right. But trust is everything for us. And especially when you're working with seniors and their families, you know, there's a lot of vulnerability there.
2: Yeah.
0: And so we want to be sure that we're arranging the best resources available. But yeah, it does come down to that. And that's why so many families, after they worked with us in one capacity, we end up working with them along the way in other areas because of that exact reason is the trust.
2: And that's, and people are so concerned about scams and all that. I mean, that's a scary thing, especially for the elderly. Yeah, absolutely.
0: So.
2: So the trust factor, you know, like I said, that's something that's irreplaceable, you know? I think that's awesome. I love that. And so when people call you, maybe they hear about you or they get the flyer and you tell them what you can do for them, do they say, what? You can?
0: Yeah, they do. It's a lot. Again, a lot of times we get lumped in as just a mover. And it's not like you're just moving, but people will call because they think, well, we're
1: calling usually the first grandpa's house, thing that they need help with.
0: You know, moving.
2: Uh-huh.
0: And it's like, well, yeah, we definitely can help you with that. And we're happy to. And it's a bulk of what we do. But there's these other areas that we can also assist with that you don't. I find that a lot of families are like, oh, that's great. I didn't really realize that you can do all of those things.
2: Oh, wow. Yeah.
0: But it's convenient because you're calling one vendor.
1: Yeah.
0: Instead of like when you're already emotionally kind of exhausted, do you want to call four or five different people to figure out things?
2: Mm-mm.
0: Not most of the time. Right. And so and we're fine. You call as many people as you'd like. But whenever you call us, you're getting a company that can get you through an entire process with multiple services, not just one thing.
2: Okay.
0: And if we can't supply it or we can't do it, we aim to find that resource. So even if, you know, I have to do extra research on, hey, we don't want to donate to this place or we don't want to work with this company, do you know anybody else? Like, we get asked the question all the time, like, do you know anybody that can shred documents?
2: Yeah.
0: Because they're cleaning out the home and they have personal documents. And it's like, well, we don't do that, but we'll put you in contact with, you know, we'll find a resource.
2: Yeah.
0: We've coordinated moves from other states because we're only an Ohio carrier. So we can only move people within the state of Ohio.
2: Okay.
0: And so we've coordinated to where we had a family that was in Pennsylvania and they were at Penn State College. Well, they needed to move from Penn State to Hudson. And so What we did there is because we can't cross the

0: state lines with our trucks. We coordinated a moving service to load a U-Haul for them in Pennsylvania, load all their belongings. It was driven to the location in Hudson, and then we had our team there to unload the truck.
1: Oh, how awesome. So, see, that's, yeah, and you're not thinking of those kinds of things.
2: Right, it's so just, logistically, we try to help with more than just moves, too.
0: Being outside the box on, hey, yeah, we're not the solution to come from Pennsylvania to Ohio, but we were the solution when they got here.
1: When they got here.
0: And help set it up there. So that's
1: awesome.
0: Yeah.
1: That's awesome. All right, Grandpa's House. That's what we're talking about right now. Co-owners, Tony and Gina Harp. And we'll take our final break, and we'll be back. We'll talk more here on Spotlight on 1480 WHBC.
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an urgent weather message. The National Weather Service in Pittsburgh has issued a severe thunderstorm warning for northeastern Carroll County in east central Ohio, Columbiana County in east central Ohio, until 10:45 a.m. Eastern Daylight Time. At 9:48 a.m. Eastern Daylight Time, a severe thunderstorm was located 19 miles west of Salem, moving east at 35 miles per hour. Hazard, 60 miles per hour wind gusts and quarter-size hail. Source, radar indicated. Impact, hail damage to vehicles is expected. Expect wind damage to roofs, siding, and trees. Locations impacted include Salem, Columbiana, Lisbon, Laetonia, New Waterford, Hanoverton, Rogers, Summitville, Guilford Lake State Park, Winona, New Garden, North Georgetown, East Rochester, and Homeworth. Seek shelter inside a well-built structure and stay away from windows. The storm is capable of producing damaging winds and large hail. Continuous cloud-to-ground lightning is occurring with this storm. Lightning is one of nature's leading killers. Remember, if you can hear thunder, you are close enough to be struck by lightning. Repeating, a severe thunderstorm warning has been issued until 10:45 a.m. Eastern Daylight Time for the following counties in Ohio, Carroll, and Columbiana.

0: is a Monday edition of Spotlight, Grandpa's House. That's what we're talking about. Tony and Gina Harp, the co-owners. I got to tell you, all of the services that you guys offer, if you want to go to their website, grandpashousellc.com, and I was saying off the air, it's very easy to navigate. There's tons of great information there. The phone number's there. You know, but a lot of times in the case for, like, for you guys, you don't know you need you until they need you, right?
1: Exactly. Yep.
0: So if you had, you know, a chance for people to understand, you know, what your mission is, you want to make it easier. I mean, what is your mission in coming up with it? You came up with this idea because of, you know, they always say things like that spur ideas, mm-hmm. right? So, you know, what kind of things do you want to make sure that you accomplish through all of this?
2: We just want to be able to help them through a time of need. So, you know, I would say our mission is helping seniors and their families with relocating.
0: Mm-hmm.
2: So many different facets to doing so, but we want to be known as a community resource to say, these are your options. Here are the resources available to help you, because so many people don't understand what is available out there. So that's definitely our mission, is just making sure that we can pair resources with families who need them.
0: Okay. And again, folks, if you check out the website, give them a call. There's lots of things on the website. But so just kind of give that little menu list for people who may be just tuning in of the services that you offer.
2: Sure. So room planning, meaning what does your new living situation look like and what kind of plan do you need as far as like what items will fit where? So that's usually the start of it. Then packing, if they need help packing their items, you know, from their home, then actually moving those items from their home to their new home and setting those items up for them. Making sure that we don't just drop it off, excuse me, in the middle of the room.
0: Mm-hmm.
2: We will, you know, arrange to set beds up and position furniture where needed and,
1: make sure it's safe. So there's no mm-hmm. fall hazards.
2: Yeah. And then also unpack if they need help. You know, sometimes people are, again, have medical issues and they just need as much help as possible. So unpacking. And then from there, we'll transition into kind of like the house and say, well, what areas are you do you need help with at the home? And so, like I said, if that's connecting you to somebody that does like estate sales, auctioning, that type of thing, they'll come in typically and do that first. Before they'll do any kind of donation or clean out, because that auction is really good at helping like get rid of some of those items, which means the donation and clean out is less.
0: Okay.
2: So it's not as much, you know. And we always tell families the reason that we like for the moving and the item sales to take place first, or moving first, is because it allows you to get comfortable. You know, you're moving to a new scenario. You might have in your head what you think you want to take.
0: Yeah.
2: But what if you get there, you did it in reverse order. Say you sold your house or sold the things from your house first. Well, now you can't get those things back. What if you get there and realize,
0: I wish I had that table.
2: Exactly. Yeah. That chair actually would have fit there. And so that's why we're like, if you can afford to get settled in, get moved, and really figure out your living situation first, and then we can quick order still address the other parts.
0: Mm-hmm.
2: But at least you're comfortable and you know what's going to fit your needs. And then from there, we'll just continue to kind of move down that pathway.
0: All right. Give everyone phone number, website, all that kind of good stuff.
2: Yeah. Phone number 330-353-8735.
1: And grandpashousellc.com.
2: Yeah. For a website.
0: And it doesn't matter how quickly, right?
2: No.
0: You'll help people on a dime, so to speak.
1: Yeah.
2: You will get a call today or tomorrow for somebody that needs moved in a day or two.
0: And if you have questions, maybe you just want to pick their brains about the things that they could do for you possibly, just go ahead and reach out. They'd be more than happy to talk to you.
2: Absolutely.
0: All right.
1: Do everything on your timeline.
0: That's it. That's the way it should be. And you can trust them for sure. Go to the website. There's testimonials there with a lot of good things. All right. We have to head to the news now. And I appreciate you guys coming on today. Thank you so much.
1: Thanks for having us.
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0: This is WHBC News. Good morning. I'm Pam Cook. The big $12.8 million Route 30 repaving project moves into Canton and Osnaburg Township this week. Paving work begins on Route 30 between the RAF Road and Waynesburg Drive exits.

0: also between Trump Avenue Southeast and the East Canton Village limits. The project is supposed to be completed this year. Following several delays, the two Canton police officers charged with felony reckless homicide in the April 2024 death of Frank Tyson are now on trial. The jury trial of 26-year-olds Camden Birch and Beau Schoenigle is to be heard in front of a retired Medina County judge, James Kimbler. A visiting prosecutor is trying the case as well. Officers face those charges after taking down the 53-year-old man inside the Amvest post on Sherrick Road Southeast. Two people there called 911 asking that Tyson be removed. Canton Township man was face down on the ground for 8 minutes when officers realized he was not breathing and they were unable to revive him. Tyson's death was ruled a homicide. He also had cocaine and alcohol in his system. The case brought civil rights leaders like attorney Ben Crump and the Reverend Al Sharpton to town for Tyson's funeral.
1: I can hear a guy yelling at people, help, help, get out, get out.
0: What started as a fire in an apartment unit in Canton turns into a death investigation. According to city police, Canton firefighters came upon two deceased women in one of the units of the Skyline Terrace apartment building at 712 Allen Page Drive Southeast. Police say both 47-year-old Katina Spells of Canton and 31-year-old Courtney Yeager of Maslin suffered unspecified wounds not associated with the severe burns they sustained in the fire. Fire department got the initial call about 10 o'clock yesterday morning. No word on the extent of the fire damage. Health issues for one of the newest inductees into the Pro Football Hall of Fame. During his acceptance speech Saturday, Roger Craig revealed he has vascular dementia. Craig says doctors think his situation resulted partly by the concussions he sustained during his playing career. If there's been conversation in your house about bringing in a new furry friend, this would be the time to do it. Starr County Sheriff's Office Dog Warden Division participating in the Clear the Shelters campaign. You can adopt an adult dog for $40, and all the dogs have their shots and have been spayed or neutered. Sheriff Eric Weisburn says they even have a get-to-know-you room.
2: Maybe you want to spend some time with the dog or go outside and in a caged area, you know, and you and your family go out and just sit with the dog, play with the dog. See if it really is a true fit.
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4: Here's your AccuWeather forecast. Today will be mostly cloudy and humid with a couple of showers and a heavy thunderstorm, mainly early in the day. The storms have the potential to bring flash flooding, damaging winds, and even a tornado. The high will reach 81. Tonight will remain cloudy and humid with a few showers and a thunderstorm with a low of 68. Tomorrow is expected to be mostly cloudy and humid with more showers and a thunderstorm. It's important to watch for flooding as the downpours could lead to localized damaging wind gusts. The high temperature will reach 83. With the AccuWeather forecast, I'm meteorologist Jason Katarina for News Talk 1480 WHBC.
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an urgent weather message. The National Weather Service in Pittsburgh has issued a severe thunderstorm warning for southern Coshocton County in east central Ohio, Guernsey County in east central Ohio, southwestern Harrison County in east central Ohio, Muskingum County in east central Ohio, northwestern Noble County in east central Ohio, south central Tuscarawas County in east central Ohio, until 11 a.m. Eastern Daylight Time. At 9:59 a.m. Eastern Daylight Time, severe thunderstorms were located along a line from near Dresden to 14 miles southwest of South Zanesville, or along a

0: because something is happening there that this with your income that's causing these problems. So what kind of work do you do and what do you earn?
1: I have a niche industry job, so I'm a professional silkscreen printer. I will be making probably about $46,000 this year.
0: You have your own setup?
1: Nope, I work for a shop.
0: Okay. How many hours a week do you work?
1: So I have unlimited overtime, technically, that I can get, but I've been doing about 43 to 44 hours, so not a whole lot of overtime.
0: And with the overtime, that puts you at 46?
1: No, that's base pay.
2: Okay. Okay. So 46 plus you can make overtime. And are you living alone?
1: Yep.
2: What's your mortgage payment?
1: So my mortgage right now is at $515.
2: $515 or 550? That's it?
1: $515.
0: Okay, that's okay. Great. And what do you take home from the 46 plus overtime? What's an average month look like for you?
1: So average weekly, I take up to about $2,800.
0: Okay, $2,800. We know $515 is going to rent. What's your other major expense? Because you don't have a car payment, and it's just you eating.
1: Yeah, that's pretty much it.
2: Are you making payments to the aunt, or is this just sitting out there?
1: No, that's unfortunately just sitting out there. Like, I have so many, like, with the gas and the water, it's just been...
2: Yeah, why aren't you able to keep up with those bills?
0: Yeah, what caused you to get behind? Something.
1: So I was unemployed for a few months last year. Then I had a leak with the water and all that stuff just kind of
0: but I mean today let me go back to today. So if I take your 2800 and I subtract 515, now I've got 2285. And let's say, what do you spend on groceries? Let's say you're going bare bones. Let's say you do $400 on groceries. You don't have a car payment. Can you reach over today and get current on the gas?
1: Yes, I certainly could. But then the problem is, like, my concern is, like, because next week I will, like, I'm not behind on my mortgage, but, like, I still have to pay my mortgage at this month.
0: No, no, no. I already let's pretend a clean month. Let's say you okay. Make $2,800 a month. And if I make $2,800 a month, I pay my rent. That's $515. Now I have $2,285. I'm going to go ahead and pay. Let's pretend we pay $400 for groceries. Now I've got $1,885. Now let's say, you know what, I'm going to pay the minimum that I can to keep my water on. Let's find out how much that is. How much can you pay minimum to keep the water on?
1: Probably about $130.
0: Okay, so I'll pay $130 there, and then I'll say I really want to get the gas current, so that's $600. And now I've still got $1,155 to go. You don't have a car payment. You don't have kids in daycare. Maybe you have a cell phone. I hope it's Boost Mobile, and you're only paying like $30 a month.
1: Yeah,
0: do you see
1: much.
0: What I'm saying? So what else is there that we're forgetting about? What I think is that you don't have a budget, and I think that you're doing some reckless spending and living for the moment. That's what I think.
1: I am guilty as charged.
0: Okay.
2: Well, you open the call, Andrew, saying, hey, I've been doing stupid things. It's fine to do that and then learn from it, but it's been a decade of stupid. So you got to decide, Andrew, 2 years from now, where does he want to be? Financing a car, keeping up the cycle of payments, or finally breaking free, going, you know what? I got to go make some money. I got to go do some overtime, get rid of this debt, never go into debt again, get an emergency fund, pay cash for a car, and build some serious wealth. You got to decide, man. It's up to you.

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1: Hey, guys, George here. I love the movies Angel makes because they always deliver great entertainment. And I want to tell you about their newest movie coming out August 14th, The Brink of War. It's a historical drama about the 1986 summit in Iceland, when President Reagan and Soviet leader Gorbachev faced each other in the height of the Cold War with the fate of the world on the line. It's got Jeff Daniels in it, Jared Harris, J.K. 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

0: We want to hear from you guys. So jump in the comments on YouTube or Spotify and tell us what you're connecting with on today's show. Maybe you have thoughts. Maybe you would have told the caller something different. We want to hear about it in the comments. Our team enjoys seeing all of those. Appreciate that. All right, Jade, one of the biggest mistakes people make is they think they can just skip having a will because, well, I'm too young. I'm healthy. I don't own enough. I'll never die. Whatever it is, you're wrong. A will helps protect your family, and every single person needs one. It gives clear instructions and keeps your loved ones from having to guess what you wanted during a difficult time, or even worse, having the government decide for you. 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I apologize. And if you're not sure where to start, you can store quiz to this number, 33789, and we will help you figure out which option fits your situation. Chris is in Sacramento up next. Chris, welcome to the show.
1: Hey, how y'all doing?
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2: Good.
1: We bought a year and a half ago after we got out of all our credit card debt and everything. And, yeah, it's just a grind. So we do house projects, save up, right, and all that.

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2: Here's your AccuWeather forecast. This afternoon, expect mostly cloudy skies with high humidity and the possibility of a thunderstorm in some areas. These storms may lead to flash flooding, strong winds, and even a tornado. The temperature will reach a high of 81. Tonight will remain cloudy and humid with a few showers and a chance of thunderstorms. The low temperature will be around 69 with the AccuWeather forecast. I'm meteorologist Jason Caterina for News Talk 1480 WHBC.
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for 8 minutes when they noticed he wasn't breathing. His death was ruled a homicide, though there was cocaine and alcohol in his system, and he had other health issues. A visiting judge and prosecutor are

0: an urgent weather message. The National Weather Service in Pittsburgh has issued a severe thunderstorm warning for Belmont County in east central Ohio, southeastern Guernsey County in east central Ohio, Harrison County in east central Ohio, southern Jefferson, Ohio County in east central Ohio, northeastern Monroe County in east central Ohio, northeastern Noble County in east central Ohio, southeastern Tuscarawas County in east central Ohio, west central Washington County in southwestern Pennsylvania, Brook County in northern West Virginia, Marshall County in northern West Virginia, Ohio County in northern West Virginia, until noon Eastern Daylight Time. At 10:56 a.m. Eastern Daylight Time, severe thunderstorms were located along a line from 7 miles northwest of Cadiz to 6 miles east of Guesville, or along a line from 7 miles northwest of Cadiz to 9 miles southeast of Cambridge, moving east at 35 miles per hour. Hazard, 60 miles per hour wind gusts and small hail. Source, radar indicated. Impact, expect damage to roofs, siding, and trees. Locations impacted include Wheeling, Steubenville, Cambridge, Moundsville, Martins Ferry, St. Clairsville, Bel Air, Barnesville, Cadiz, Warwood, Wellsburg, Bethlehem, West Liberty, Philadelphia, Avella, Clearview, Valley Grove, Freeport, Wintersville, and Shadyside. Seek shelter inside a well-built structure and stay away from windows. These storms are capable of producing damaging winds. Repeating, a severe thunderstorm warning has been issued until noon Eastern Daylight Time for the following county, Tuscarawas, Ohio.
1: Pharmacy.
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6: Howard Frost, the National Weather Service Office, for the latest updates on what our weather conditions are. Here's Bob Thompson. Thank you. The forecast for the Canton Acton Alliance Massillon area, the blizzard warning continues in effect this afternoon and tonight. Our wind chill factor, minus 60.
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0: okay to ask questions in a respectful way if you're concerned about
1: his care in the future. You're clearly
0: doing
1: it out of love.
0: Yeah.
1: And so I don't think it's going to come across like you're just trying to be a jerk here. But, I mean, here's the truth, Gary. Whether he burns 25% of his nest egg or 15%, chances are he's still going to run out of money. And so I don't want you to feel any guilt for whatever happens in the future mm-hmm. regarding his finances. He was an adult. He made his choices. Your best bet is changing your own family tree so that you never put your kids in this position.
0: And you are the in-law, so you probably need to step lightly here. Your wife is probably the one that needs to have these conversations.
1: How does she feel about it?
2: Gosh. She was willing to pick dates, and we need to talk about that.
1: Why not just send your wife, and she can have some family time?
2: That's possible.
1: You hang back with the kids. You don't have the guilt. She gets to have probably the final trip with her father that she'll ever take. And so that part to me, listen, you don't block a blessing. If this is what he wants for his legacy and to have this experience with his family, let him have it. Because, again, it's not going to be the make or break on if he's going to, you know, not be able to be in this nursing home. It's 20 grand. And so he has 200 to his name.
0: That's true.
1: We don't know if there's more. Right. We don't know what it's invested in. We don't know how long he has on this earth. And so I think you're taking on a lot of the weight, and I want to release you from that.
2: Yeah, thank you.
1: I'm guessing you care more than anyone else in the family about this at this point.
2: Yeah. I generally try to plan my finances, and I try to work through contingencies myself.
1: Mm. And here's the thing. I'm like you. I'm very type A. I'm doing the research. I can't put that on other people to also be the spreadsheet nerd going, hey, I see on my spreadsheet you're going to run out of money in the next 6 months. You can try to warn them, but again, as a father-in-law to, you know, your relationship with him, I don't know what it is. I don't know that he really wants your opinion or will respect it. What do you think?
2: I mean, like I said, I think he has a kind heart, and I don't think he even understands, you know, potentially what his, you know, how long his nest egg will last. I mean, if he has a stroke tomorrow, that's full-time care. And, you know.
1: That would probably put a damper on this whole trip anyways, right?
2: Right, of course, right. Yeah.
1: Well, maybe he wants to do this before his health continues declining. I don't know. But I would at least have a conversation with the family, with your wife, and let the kids have this conversation with him. You can lay out the facts, but I don't think you need to be busting up in the nursing home with spreadsheets to convince him otherwise. That's not going to end well. I wish you the best of luck.

0: currently?
1: I'm currently in savings. I have probably like $500.
0: Great. So now we can beef that up to have a little emergency fund of 3 to 6 months of expenses. Even if your expenses are low right now, having 10 grand mm-hmm. as a minimum is a good baseline.
1: Okay.
0: So now you're down to 9,000, and now you're at the spot where you're debt-free, you got an emergency fund, you're investing for the future, so you could max out a Roth IRA for the year and still have money left over.
1: Yes, I maxed out my Roth IRA. I've had it since 2024. And in 2024, I maxed it out, the $7,000, and then last year, the $7,500. And then this year, I've only contributed $50 to it because I was living away from home and all of my money went to my living.
0: Perfect. So you got another $7,450 you can put in there with $1,500 left over. I would just park that in a high-yield savings account with your emergency fund and call it 11 or 12 grand for your emergency fund. Because what's going to happen is once you graduate school, life's going to change drastically, and you're going to be very thankful to have some money on hand to cover. Maybe it's a car repair. Maybe it's a move across the country for a different job. Mm-hmm. Maybe it's a future down payment on a house. And so those are shorter-term goals, so I would keep that more liquid.
1: That's where my parents were kind of going. They wanted me to use the whole $25,000 as a down payment for a future house or as part of the down payment. And they said that they would match whatever I put down.
2: That's a route you could go. I think both of those, I think what George laid out is a fair path. And I think there's also a mm-hmm. path where you do keep the emergency fund separate, like you said, and then with whatever's left over, you park that in maybe a separate high yield, or you use a Fair Ones account and just earmark that money instead of putting it in a Roth. You just earmark it for house down payment. And if you have a plan of buying a house, you know, in 5 years or less, that's a great idea. And then if your parents want to match it, well, now you've got double the money.
0: They're going to match it regardless. So I'd become debt free with an emergency fund before ever starting that savings up for the down payment. Way to go.

0: If you're getting close to Medicare age, let me tell you what I'm seeing and hearing. A lot of you feel overwhelmed. All those parts, all those plans. Medicare feels like a maze. 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People dread the decision or put it off because it just feels too complicated. Todd in Florida said he was scared to even start, but Chapter walked him through it step by step and found a Medicare plan that actually fit his life and saved him $600 a year. That's exactly what Chapter does. They slow down, explain your options, and help you make a wise decision based on your doctors, your medications, your priorities, and your budget. And the best part, Chapter services don't cost you anything. 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
2: From the News Talk 1480 WHBC newsroom, Stark County's own Blue Coats Drum and Bugle Corps are world champions. It's the third time in the past 10 years that they've been named champions. It happened this past Saturday at Lucas Oil Stadium in Indianapolis. A woman and her five-month-old daughter were killed when a boat carrying 14 people capsized near the Liberty Island in New York on Saturday night. Police identified the victims as 27-year-old Sarah Sanchez and her baby, Antonella Garcia. Both were pulled from the water by police divers, while the other 12 passengers were rescued with minor injuries. The boat's captain, 46-year-old Manuel Hernandez, was arrested and charged with 13 counts of reckless endangerment. President Joe Biden's prostate cancer has apparently spread to other parts of his body, including his bones, and his son Hunter says it's causing him a lot of pain. In an interview with the BBC, Hunter said his dad never complains and is still out doing a lot. He described the situation, though, as very hard to watch. In sports, the Cleveland Guardians lost to the White Sox yesterday, 5-3. They're now four games out of first place. They're a game and a half out of the final wild card spot. The Browns will play their first NFL preseason game this week. That'll come up on Saturday afternoon in Chicago. For News Talk 1480 WHBC, I'm Pam Cook.
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3: Here's your AccuWeather forecast. This afternoon, expect mostly cloudy skies with high humidity and the possibility of a thunderstorm in some areas. These storms may lead to flash flooding, strong winds, and even a tornado. The temperature will reach a high of 81. Tonight will remain cloudy and humid with a few showers and a chance of thunderstorms. The low temperature will be around 69 with the AccuWeather forecast. I'm meteorologist Jason Caterina for News Talk 1480 WHBC.
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2: News. I'm Gianna Gelosi. Diplomatic efforts are ongoing to reopen the Strait of Hormuz, but
3: Iranian officials are now making new demands. Iran's Supreme National Security Council issued a fresh statement over the weekend calling on the United States to permanently end the war and compensate Iran for damages before the Strait would reopen. Iran's foreign minister says even if a deal is reached, it doesn't necessarily mean the Strait will stay open.
2: Fox's Trey Yanks in Tel Aviv. At least 47 people are dead and dozens of buildings collapsed in cities across Western Colombia after a powerful 7.4 magnitude earthquake.
4: Reports are coming in of injuries and severe damage to buildings in cities including Pereira and Quibdó. People are evacuating homes with potential aftershocks a concern.
2: Fox's Jonathan Savage. In June, Venezuela felt a pair of quakes that killed more than 5,000 people. 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
6: Here's your AccuWeather forecast. This afternoon, expect mostly cloudy skies with high humidity and the possibility of a thunderstorm in some areas. These storms may lead to flash flooding, strong winds, and even a tornado. The temperature will reach a high of 81. Tonight will remain cloudy and humid with a few showers and a chance of thunderstorms. The low temperature will be around 69 with the AccuWeather forecast. I'm meteorologist Jason Caterina for News Talk 1480 WHBC.
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12: The Markley Van Camp and Robbins Show. Thanks so much for being here. I'm Jamie Markley, the Gen Xer. David Van Camp is the millennial and the sexy boomer in the Foo Fighters t-shirt. Scott Robbins,
13: yes,
12: we'll
13: sir.
12: Explain that later.
13: Yeah.
12: Got to get to this nut saying, yeah, tax the hell out of millionaires and we'll just figure it all out later.
13: Yeah, the Democratic Socialists of America are having a big moment right now, winning Democrat primaries all over the place. And as their brand grows, they're showing everyone how actually dumb they really are. They speak aspirationally, for sure. Mm-hmm. And they have convinced a lot of dopes, especially in higher education, that they know what they're doing. But man, the nuts and bolts are just not there. DSA co-chair Megan Romer did an interview with David Remnick from The New Yorker and tried to explain their tax the rich plan.
12: Okay.
14: But we do believe in taxing the hell out of millionaires. Yeah, absolutely.
15: Well, what is taxing the hell out of them mean?
14: Yeah, you know, I don't have like a solid,
15: But shouldn't you? If you're the co-chair, if you're the co-chair of the DSA, shouldn't you be more specific than just taxing the hell out of something? What exactly do you mean?
14: So again, it's democracy, right? And we have to look at what we need to spend and what we need. We don't want to depend on the existence of millionaires because that means people are still getting exploited. So, mm-hmm. we need to look at what we need to pay for in the interim, what sort of tax base we need for that to happen, and then and build from there.
16: No, this is like middle school or high school, bunch of kids with ideas. Then you ask them, okay, how is that exactly going to work? Mm-hmm. And there's no good answer.
13: Yeah.
16: That's what it reminds me of.
17: We'll figure it out later.
13: Because those are the kind of things that sound intelligent or lofty, yes, or ideal in the safety of a faculty lounge. But the real world actually asks questions like, how? How do you do this? For what purpose do you do this?
16: Yeah. And in the end, what is it? It's a bunch of younger people that are overeducated.
12: and underemployed.

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9: Possible new rule for food. I'm Lisa Brady, Fox News. The Trump administration aiming to tighten regulations for food manufacturers who introduce new additives or ingredients to products.
10: A proposed rule from the FDA would close a loophole that critics say allows thousands of unregulated ingredients to make it into packaged foods eaten by millions of Americans.
11: The proposal will give the agency greater visibility into the substances that are entering our food supply.
10: Health and Human Services Secretary Robert F. Kennedy Jr. says companies would be required to submit safety findings for new ingredients to regulators, ending the so-called GRAS, or generally recognized as safe, loophole.
9: Fox's Jared Halpern at the White House. The FDA also still working on a definition of ultra-processed food, which Kennedy blames for obesity, especially among children. A counter-demand from President Trump just posting about Iran asking for compensation for damage done during months of conflict, even though he says that was never mentioned in any negotiations. The president says he is likewise now demanding compensation from Iran for those killed or gravely wounded by roadside bombs and many conflicts, including, he says, for the families of the sailors killed on the USS Cole and thousands of others killed in combat, adding he's instructed his representatives to put this into any and all future negotiations. A South American earthquake is now blamed for at least 47 deaths, with more trapped below collapsed buildings in western Colombia. The epicenter, about 250 miles west of Bogota, a 7.4 magnitude quake that was also felt in neighboring Ecuador and Panama, though only minimal damage reported there.
12: A 64-year-old Cali taxi driver described it as the strongest earthquake he'd ever experienced. He watched plumes of dust shoot up across the city. In June, neighboring Venezuela felt two strong earthquakes that killed more than 5,000 people.
9: Fox's Jonathan Savage. 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
13: Here's your AccuWeather forecast. This afternoon, expect mostly cloudy skies with humidity and a chance of a thunderstorm in some areas. These storms may lead to flash flooding, strong winds, and the possibility of a tornado. The temperature will reach a high of 81. Tonight will remain cloudy and humid with a few showers and a thunderstorm possible, with temperatures dropping to a low of 70. With the AccuWeather forecast, I'm meteorologist Jason Caterina for News Talk 1480 WHBC.
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4: News, I'm Roxanne Evans. Iran demanding major concessions before the Strait of Hormuz reopens.
5: Iran's Supreme National Security Council issued a statement calling on the United States to permanently end the war and compensate Iran for damages before the Strait would reopen. Iran's foreign minister says even if a deal is reached, it doesn't necessarily mean the Strait will stay open.
4: Fox's Trey Yingst. Israel rejecting key elements of a Gaza peace deal, calling for Hamas to disarm.
6: He also says a Palestinian state will not be established as long as he's prime minister.
4: Fox's Marianne Rafferty. A massive earthquake struck western Colombia. Dozens are confirmed dead. And candidates making a final push ahead of several primary races tomorrow, including in South Carolina, to replace the late Senator Lindsey Graham's seat. 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
8: Here's your AccuWeather forecast. This afternoon will be mostly cloudy and humid with a chance of a thunderstorm in some areas that could cause flash flooding, damaging winds, and possibly a tornado. The temperature will reach a high of 81. Tonight, expect cloudy and humid conditions with a few showers and a thunderstorm possible with a low of 70. With the AccuWeather forecast, I'm meteorologist Jason Caterina for News Talk 1480 WHBC.
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1: Secretary of State Marco Rubio has announced the Trump administration has revoked 175,000 visas. He says, hey, look, if you hate America, we're not going to let you stay here.
0: Totally makes sense.
2: Well, good. Yes. Yeah.
0: Common sense at work. I love it. All right, we got to get the Nimrod. There we go.
3: When the going gets tough.
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4: I love the poorly educated.
0: All right. Nimrods in the News. We go to Wisconsin. That's where 36-year-old Emily Fair stole a Pleasant Prairie ambulance. First, she could be heard, this is at 1 a.m., over the vehicle's dispatch radio, saying, I'm hungry. You guys got any food in there? She was located in the vehicle at 2 a.m., totally naked, and drove off in the thing.
1: Oh, no.
0: And she was caught. I'm looking at the picture. That was not a pleasant experience at all for the authorities, and that's Nimrod's in the news.
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15: Counter demand and talks with Iran. I'm Lisa Brady, Fox News. President Trump says compensation will now be part of any and all future negotiations.
16: In a social media post, the president says Iran is asking for compensation for damage done to the country during U.S. airstrikes. President Trump says he is now demanding compensation from Iran for people killed or wounded by roadside bombs and other terror attacks. He also says compensation should be paid to the families of hundreds of thousands of innocent protesters killed by the Iranian Iranian regime. In an interview with Axios, the president described current talks with Iran as low-key, suggesting he'll continue to apply economic pressure.
15: Fox's Jared Halpern at the White House. At this hour, an Oval Office ceremony is planned for Todd Blanche to be sworn in as Attorney General, winning Senate confirmation over the weekend after serving as acting AG. Colombia's government declaring a national emergency after a powerful earthquake, now blamed for more than 70 deaths, a number that's been rising quickly in the past few hours.
5: The 7.4 magnitude quake hit the Chocó region of western Colombia. Deaths have been reported in cities including Pereira and Manizales. Buildings have collapsed in Quibdó and Cali, with residents and rescue workers trying to find anyone who might be trapped in the rubble.
15: Fox's Jonathan Savage. Secretary of State Marco Rubio posting the Trump administration stands ready to support the people of Colombia. ICE says all immigration enforcement agents will have body cameras by the end of this month.
17: The action follows the deadly shootings last month of two people, one in Maine and another in Texas, by ICE agents. Neither incident was caught on a body camera.
15: Fox's Grinnell Scott. The now former DHS secretary had said the devices would be deployed as funding allowed after two deaths in Minnesota in January. The acting ICE director says the agency will only release body cam video if it doesn't affect investigations or agents' privacy. 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
2: Here's your AccuWeather forecast. This afternoon, expect mostly cloudy skies with humidity and a chance of a thunderstorm in some areas. These storms may lead to flash flooding, strong winds, and the possibility of a tornado. The temperature will reach a high of 81. Tonight will remain cloudy and humid with a few showers and a thunderstorm possible, with temperatures dropping to a low of 70. With the AccuWeather forecast, I'm meteorologist Jason Caterina for News Talk 1480 WHBC.
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16: So the Democratic Socialists of America taking over the Democrat Party. And then you got Hassan Piker. How would you describe him, David?
17: Oh, he's an idiot. I mean, that's kind of it. His whole shtick is just cussing a lot and talking about murdering, like, white people and capitalists and landlords. And all the while, he's a millionaire. Trust fund socialist. I mean...
16: Yeah.
17: He's a spoiled brat who didn't get hit enough as a kid. There.
16: And he's got quite an audience.
17: Oh, yeah.
16: Because he's got subscribers that pay.
17: Oh, yeah.
16: And he says things, and again, this was edited by Andres. Good job.
18: America deserved 9/11, dude. I'm saying it.
19: I don't support the state of Israel, and I don't support the state of the United States of America.
18: Yeah, kill them. Kill those and murder those in the street. Let the streets soak in their red capitalist bloods, dude.
16: Yeah. Mm-hmm. Little unhinged.
20: He needs to do that to make his money.
17: Oh, yeah.
20: When he believes half the crap he says.
17: He's a shock jock without the talent. And basically,
20: oh, yeah, that's just it, right? Yeah.
17: Basically just brings in a whole bunch of bottom feeders and other downwardly mobile rich kids to vent.
16: But you've got some Democratic Socialists that are aligned with him.
17: Oh, yeah.
20: Oh, sure.
16: So Alexandria Ocasio-Cortez asked about that.
21: You know, I think when we look at our elections that have happened, we have lost young people. Much hay was made about the fact that we lost young men in the last election. Ooh. And many of the same consultants that are wringing their hands today were the same ones talking about how we need to go on Joe Rogan and we need to be not so, you know, willing to engage in cancel culture.

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19: I'm Amanda Wilson. This program is called Drunk Driving, the Tragic Reality. A year ago today, WHBC News and Sports reporter Dan Palmer came to work like always. But when Dan left the radio station at about 11:30 to go home for the night, he didn't even get four blocks. His car was hit at the intersection of Market and Tusk in the heart of downtown Canton by a man who was driving 80 miles.

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16: All right, then, we're coming to you live in the corner of 60 Market, beautiful downtown Canton, Ohio. 77 degrees in a Pro Football Hall of Fame city right now. We have nothing else to look forward to. Summer might as well be over.
17: Yeah. You know what? We get prepared. We're all wound up and everything because it's a huge week for us. And then like that, it's over and done with. And it's like, all right, what do we do next, man? Where do we go from here? Well, actually, we go right to high school football. So from that standpoint, yes, summer might be over, but at least the fall means high school football here in WHBC.
16: I look forward to the Stark County Fair first week of September. To me, that's when the lights go out. Get ready to go back to school. In fact, I think by the time the fair rolls around, the kids are already back in school anyway. So you're probably right because everything got moved up because we know how long the high school football season is. And man, there were scrimmages last week, Avon and Maslin. I know McKinley had a scheduled practice as well. And, you know, I haven't really heard too much other than the fact that, man, what we talked about last Thursday night at Tom Benson Hall of Fame Stadium was this: football is back. Let's go.
17: Yeah, and what a great weekend it was, JT, and a shout-out right out of the gate. Right out of the gate, shout-out to the volunteers. The volunteers make this week what it is along with the fans, right? Those two, the Hall of Fame city of Canton, Ohio, showed up, showed out at the game, at the various events, the enshrinement ceremony. We rode in the parade again. We were lucky enough to do that and had a blast, and what a great turnout every Saturday morning when they have the parade like that. They never let us down, the fans and the volunteers. And thank you to all of them, as well as everybody at the Hall of Fame and the players who are, you know, they're everything this week. And that's why everybody comes here. That's who they want to see. And that was the class that went in, if you're watching on our Facebook page or YouTube channel. And they did a great job with their speech.
16: I'm glad you mentioned the staff at the Pro Football Hall of Fame. Rich DeRozier, Jim Porter, Janet Capacci, they do such a wonderful job there. And a lot of times that by the time we get to the festival, everybody everybody's talking about the 2,000 or so volunteers that helped put this thing together, man. And they've got so many. It's hard not to just say great job, but they really do a great job. And everyone that's involved in it, too. And there's going to be, you know, there's good and bad that happened with everything. You can break down what they did. You can look at the class and say, this guy should have made it. That one shouldn't have made it. Maybe you wait another day. The bottom line is this. You're never going to appease everyone. So let's try to get as many as we can at the right time, move forward. And before you know it, they'll be meeting to start putting their list together in September is when I believe they released their first list. The long list comes out in September.
17: Yeah, and we'll find out a little bit later on in the show who the current class would like to see in the Pro Football Hall of Fame. They were asked about that, so we'll share that information with you. I've got to give more shout-outs, though, JT. Two shout-outs to my driver, Nancy, who drove the red 2010 Mustang that I was riding in during the parade. It was her fifth parade. Oh, there I am. If you're watching on Facebook or our YouTube channel, go subscribe and you can watch the show every day that we're on starting at 3 o'clock. And Nancy did a great job, her fifth parade that she was driving in. So, and she had fans like you all over the place as they were shouting out Nancy and she was waving to everybody. So she's a regular. She did a great job. And how about this too? After the parade's over, you and I are standing there at the drop-off point and I'm waiting for my ride back. So I get in a vehicle. And the lady introduces me. She was the driver. Her name was Marcia. And I go, oh, that's an easy one to remember. And she goes, oh, yeah, I know. Marcia, Marcia, Marcia, right? And I said, yeah, I won't forget your name. And she goes, a lot of people do that. And she was talking with whoever was in the back seat, and that person wished her a happy birthday. And I said, wait a second, Marcia, when's your birthday? She goes, August 7th. I said, do you realize the real-life Marcia, Marcia, Marcia, Maureen McCormick, her birthday is August 5th. So you're named after her character, and your birthdays are only 2 days apart. So happy birthday, Marcia, Marcia, Martha. Just it's throwing funny. It out there.
16: Boy, you had a lot of weekend to put that together. I was too busy working the whole time. I want to give a shout-out to my driver as well. His name is Jim from Cuyahoga Falls. But the nice thing was this. It was really tough because he's like, man, who are you? And I said, well, I grew up here. I said, let's just leave it at that because people were screaming my name and we didn't even have our names on our cars. He's like, what do you do? I said, well, I do a sports talk show. It's mostly entertainment afternoons, 1480 WHBC. You may know my co-host, who is Kenny Rota, worked in Cleveland. Oh, he's in Canton now? Yes, he used to listen to you when you were in Cleveland because he probably can't get this station up there, didn't know anything about us, but he gets sucked into the Hall of Fame festivities and has been a driver for a few years as well. And it was just a lot of fun. And, you know, it rolled right into yesterday, the entire weekend, along with the Lainey Wilson concert last night at the stadium. I have to believe this has been one of the better Hall of Fame festivals in recent memory. And they go back to the game on Thursday night and said they may have had as many as 7 million viewers on the Peacock and NBC for the great game that was Thursday night.
17: Yeah, high-scoring game, 33-30. Carolina gets the win, walk-off fashion, and it officially kicks off the season. And, of course, the Browns have their first game coming up this Saturday. We'll get to some Browns coverage and hear from Todd Monken coming up in a little bit. So, yeah, JT. Buckeyes are at it full swing. High school's at it full swing. The pros are at it full swing. So, yes, football season is officially here at every level.
16: A couple of final thoughts here on the Hall of Fame weekend and the festivities. I don't know if you are like me, but I feel a little bit more connected with this now. Now, you'll ask some of these volunteers that have been doing it for 30 or 40 years. You know, the transportation committee, people like Frank Salona, my brother, works the game day. And they've been connected to this event for so many years. I'm starting to understand what they feel now. Being a part of the game on Thursday, having the opportunity to sit down with these Hall of Famers, talking to them while they're getting ready to get on their float or their car for the parade, it means a little bit more now than just waving to someone because, you know, you would see somebody say, why would you get a selfie with that guy? He's not going to remember you from Adam a day later. These dudes do remember. And when you do strike up a friendship, conversations with these guys, they remember it, and it goes a long way. And I feel a little bit more connected. Again, I don't know if you feel the same way, but I feel a little bit different now being more of a part of this festival than I ever have. And you know as well as I do, I've worked these events for years.
17: Yeah, and the Hall of Fame residency program really connects us as well. Yeah. With the hell, we went and had breakfast with Dan Fouts on Saturday morning before the parade.
16: Don't mention. There. Look, certain there things need to be left unsaid, Kenny.
17: Well, we Dan paid off his bet technically to you. How's
16: kind
17: that?
16: Of.
17: Well, we'll leave it that at that. At least he recognized. Well, he had a few choice words for you as well, so it was rather humorous.
16: See,
17: on Saturday
16: don't put
17: morning.
16: People's business out on the street like that, man.
17: They want to know these things. What goes
16: no,
17: on behind
16: no, no,
17: the
16: no.
17: scenes?
16: Certain
17: yes,
16: things are
17: do.
16: Better left unsaid. But he's
17: no,
16: a trip.
17: Man, it was
16: I wasn't going to rest until I did see him. So, you know, we made every opportunity available to go talk to him and Drew Pearson. Again, I did not see Riggins.
17: Yeah, I didn't see Riggo either. You know who I did see?
16: Who?
17: I got a photo with and met for the first time ever. Some people say the greatest defensive player ever to play the game. Others say maybe the greatest football player
16: LT.
17: Ever to play the game. Lawrence Taylor.
16: Yeah.
17: I had never met him,
16: yeah.
17: never had the opportunity to get a photo with him.
16: Dude.
17: He was out. Look how big his head is, dude, compared to mine. If you're watching
16: you
17: on Facebook.
16: Again. It's just the way and the angle of the camera.
17: I'm just saying. I thought I had a big head. My goodness.
16: I wish you would say that in front of him. He'd drill you. I told you the story. He was at the Pub Club one year after yep. the enshrinement. And, you know, a lot of the returning celebrities, they end up at Belden Village. And this dude was working security. And I've told you this story. And he goes, LT says, hey, man, you play football? Yeah, I play for the Massillon Tigers. He goes, I would run right through you. It was hysterical.
17: LT's a big man, yeah. but he, JT, kudos to him. He signed autographs. I timed it for over 20 minutes near the double. You know how the fans, and they have the barricade up there, so, you know, they keep everything under control. And players come over and sign whenever they have time. LT came over, and there was one dude, JT.
16: Yeah.
17: He had this gold jacket that must have been signed by 50,
16: oh, yeah.
17: 60, 70 Hall of Fame. And LT came over and looked at that. He had a cigar in his mouth, and he was signing that, mm-hmm. and he was impressed with that. So shout out to guys that I saw over there on Saturday were mm-hmm. LT. By the way, your former Detroit Lion wide receiver, Megatron, closing in on 40 years old, I think, looks like he could still mm-hmm. play. That is a large man as well. He was mm-hmm. over there signing autographs. Earl Campbell, Charlie Joyner, Hutt, Drew Pearson. It was impressive to see a lot of the football players reaching out to the fans who love and worship these guys. And a special shout out to LT for doing what he did.
16: And more importantly, the joy that it brings those players. Now, it's not just reliving 15 minutes of fame. I mean, these guys, they live it every day, and they know wherever they go. And now it seems like there's an uptick in these collectors' markets and conventions. So it's no different than, you know, some of these TV celebrities that go back to their whatever cons. This could be called Football Con if you wanted to. And when they come back to Canton, Ohio, it's great to see the fans from all over the country, man. There were so many New Orleans fans at every event that I was either working, hosted, or just went to as a guest, that it was unbelievable. Our buddy Jason, who lives in Texas, who is the biggest, he's the reason Lucy's the hoodad dog. The first time, I think it was when Willie Rofe was inducted, and the Saints played the Cardinals in the Hall of Fame game. Gosh, going back, what, 10, 15 years, whatever it was. He came back to watch Drew Brees be inducted into the Hall of Fame. These people come from all over the country, man. It's unbelievable. You don't take it for granted, but a lot of times you don't think about it. You know what I mean?
17: Absolutely, and you are so right. Hoodat Nation was up and down that parade. I kept shouting out hoodat, and getting the response, and they were in their full Drew Brees gear and other Saints paraphernalia and everything. They represented very, very well, and kudos to Drew Brees for doing that shift at Cane's Chicken, serving up some chicken to everybody. Mm-hmm. Did you see the one video? Morton Anderson, I think it was, went through the drive-thru and Drew Brees served Morton Anderson.
16: That's
17: so
16: funny.
17: From one Hall of Famer to another, it was pretty cool.
16: Yeah, there's a ton of things going on. And, man, you talk about a festival, and this thing lasted almost the entire month, because if you go back to the Balloon Festival, and then there was a week in between, and then to have everything finish up yesterday with the Lainey Wilson concert, it's amazing to me that this thing, it flew by. That month flew by.
17: It did, and all reports that I got were that Lainey Wilson knocked it out of the park last night with her performance and her, response to the fans that showed up. I saw in the paper nearly 18,000 fans showed up, and she killed it last night. Chasing this neon
16: rainbow somewhere over the rainbow. It's your latest hit. You know, the thing with this girl is the fact that last year, during the Concert for Legends, and it was Nickelback, they announced that Lainey Wilson would be here. She's arguably the biggest thing going right now in country music, or has been over the last year. And I thought for sure that they had done something last year that you would see on a more regular basis. And that last night, they would have released the name of next year's Concert for Legends. But they didn't. I happen to think I know who it's going to be. I'm going to keep it under my lid for now. But I have a great idea who I think it will be. And I know who they're trying to get. But I'll let you try to figure it out maybe later on. But I know who I'd like to see.
17: Okay. I'm sure a lot of people have some that they think would do very well at the Hall of Fame Concert for Legends. And, again, weather cooperated for the most part, right? I read some stories online about the after parties for the players. They were outstanding. I saw Drew Brees. I'm not sure if he was at Gervasi or not, but I know there were a couple of parties over there. I heard McAfee talking about it, right?
16: Yeah.
17: And we're going to hear, dude, Adam Vinatieri's speech was hysterical, and we had Brian pull some cuts from that. We'll play a little bit later on, but McAfee was talking about Vinatieri and some of the parties that he had.
16: Vinatieri for sure was at Gervasi. Keekly was at Gervasi as well, and how cool was that dude giving us time, you know, right when he was getting ready to take off into the parade? That dude shook my hand and about broke my wrist.
17: Yeah, that's a fellow Ohio high school football player just like you, Luke Kuechly. He was in the car with his dad in the parade, and we'll play a little bit of a quick question that I threw at Luke about coming back to that stadium. Before it was Fawcett, now it's Tom Benson. You'll hear what he had to say about the full circle moment for him being inducted as part of the class of 2020.
16: Right, so another one in the books. And immediately, it's no different than you get a Super Bowl champion, who's the favorite to win it next year? You get an NCAA champion, who's the favorite to win it next year? Now everybody's going to be talking about, okay, who do we get next year? If we get Ben Roethlisberger as a first ballot Hall of Famer, I'm renting out my house. Because it's going to be Pittsburgh West like you've never seen before. And there's a lot of guys that are going to be up for induction, first ballot Hall of Famer. And my question to you has got to be this. Does it devalue what happens? And or if you're not a first ballot Hall of Famer, your chance of getting missed over, I think, increases. Because with Roger Craig having to wait 30 years, it makes you wonder what that process really is like. And I know it's changed since the time that he was eligible to right now. So luckily they got it right, got him into the Hall of Fame.
17: Yep.
16: And if that's the case, how many others are out there that we really need to take a look at and have a deep dive into, let's get somebody. Forget about the first ballot. I'm more worried about the guys that have been passed over.
17: Yeah, for me, Hines Ward. I heard Mike Tomlin, I guess, went to bat for Hines Ward on the broadcast the other night. We'll tell you who some of the class of 2026 went to bat for. For me, L.C. Greenwood deserves to be in. So, yes, there are some that have been passed over. But if Ben Roethlisberger goes in, do you think they'll put Ben and Eli in the same class?
16: No.
17: Do you think there's a possibility next year that two quarterbacks, two Super Bowl-winning quarterbacks, four Super Bowl wins? You don't think so, huh?
16: No, and the reason I say that is this. My next question to you was going to be this. Can you have multiple, forget about what they've done, forget about MVPs, forget about all the awards. Can you have multiple popular players in a class? Think about this. Gronkowski's getting in.
17: Okay.
16: I believe he's going to be the slam dunk of first ballot Hall of Famers, maybe one of the greatest tight ends that ever played the game. Okay? So if Gronk gets in and Ben get in, that's two first ballots. But can you have more than one popular player? Like if you looked at this year's class, to me, I think the popular player is the only one that got his own float in the parade. That would have been Drew Brees. All due respect to Larry Fitzgerald, Luke Kuechly, and everyone else. I look at it and say, it seems as though, correct me if I'm wrong, doesn't it seem like every year there's a more popular person that's Pro Football Hall of Famer that's kind of the leader of each class?
17: I won't say that happens every year, but I think you might be on to something every other year. I'd have to go back and look at each class to see, you know, and what determines who the most popular player is. Is it in your opinion? Is it in my opinion? Is it based on stats? Is it based on, you know, endorsements or what they're doing now? This was a pretty sweet class.
16: It
17: talking
16: was.
17: To a lot of fans, the fans absolutely mm-hmm. loved this class. And I would say, and Brian has the photo of the five up there on our Facebook page and our YouTube channel, I would say for sure, Drew is the face of this year's class, but not far behind is Larry Fitzgerald
16: absolutely.
17: Of this group.
16: I think what maybe hurts some of these guys is if they play with one team for their entire career. For all intents and purposes, Drew Brees, we forget about the first 5 years. He was a member of the Chargers. But Larry Fitzgerald, his entire career with the Arizona Cardinals. Luke Kuechly, his entire career with the Carolina Panthers. Adam Vinatieri is a kicker, so you put him in a different category as well. But I look at it and say, yeah, I think popularity does matter, and I think it does go back to endorsement deals and social media, maybe being a television personality, maybe just being a good-looking guy, maybe being a quarterback.
17: Yeah, quarterbacks always seem to trump everything,
16: yep.
17: right? Because, well, they have the ball in their hand, and they're given the most praise mm-hmm. from when they win a Super Bowl usually. So, but again, of all those guys, great mm-hmm. speeches from all of them, but Adam Vinatieri got jokes, man. I mean,
16: yeah.
17: he was busting chops the entire time. It was great. Roger Craig, and we'll hear from him a little bit later, talking about his dementia. It was a prepared video that was played mm-hmm. for him. So, I thought all the guys did well. It was a great crowd, a great game, a great concert. It really
16: yeah.
17: was a great weekend, a great week, however you want to call it now, with the Hall of Fame Festival. And I've got to get to this next year. I think I want to go to the tailgate where those guys sit around mm-hmm. Basically and just shoot the you-know-what and tell great
16: yeah.
17: stories, because that's what you and I try and get yeah. them to do when they come on with us as part of the Hall of Fame residency.
16: I got to get to a Gold Jacket dinner. Now, you mentioned okay. all the things that were going on. That means that everything here in town trumped what happened over the weekend, but there were some things that happened if you missed it.
8: Did you miss again? Here are the weekend headlines that you have missed.
16: After a promising start to the weekend, winning the first game in Chicago, Guardians lost two in a row to the White Sox, have dropped basically to fourth place in the division.
17: Ugh.
16: They've been passed by the Detroit Tigers.
17: How about that? Tigers are in second place, and that's who the Guards play next, man. Terrible. Awful weekend in Chicago.
16: Their record now is 58-61, basically in a tie with the Twins, who have a better head-to-head record, so you're in fourth place. They've dropped in the MLB power rankings as well on Bleacher Report, falling five spots from 11 to 16. Even though they have a starting rotation ranked seventh in the majors with a 3.73 ERA, lone bright spot recently has been Angel Hanau. Went 7-for-19 with a home run over his first five games in the majors. Cleveland has a day off before heading to Motown. First of three starts tomorrow night.
17: They've lost 16 of their last 23
16: geez.
17: Games since the All-Star break and are 2-7 in their last nine games, JT. Awful.
16: Well, the good news is there's still plenty of time to turn things around. They did it last year. Hopefully they can do it again. If you missed it, Browns training camp resumes. They enter day 11 today of training camp. We still don't know who the starting quarterback is, but we do know that there are other days that are available. Saturday, August 15th, Browns and Chicago Bears. Thursday, August 20th, joint practice with the Bills. Saturday, August 22nd first, Browns versus Buffalo. And then the 27th, the Browns versus the New England Patriots. Those are your preseason games.
17: Yeah, we do know that each quarterback will get at least one preseason start. Don't know which order yet, but Deshaun will start one preseason game, Shador will start another, and then they'll go from there.
16: Camp was open to the public today. It will be open again on the 12th. Gates open 1 hour, basically, before practice starts, usually somewhere around the 12 o'clock area. The real story over the weekend, though, if you miss it, Pro Football Hall of Fame Festival. So many events, including the Grand Parade, the actual enshrinement, and, of course, everyone's still talking about the Concert for Legends featuring Lainey Wilson. 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
13: From Newstalk 1480 WHBC, the two Canton police officers charged in the April 2024 in-custody death of 53-year-old Frank Tyson entered guilty pleas today, even as jury selection in their reckless homicide cases was getting underway. 26-year-old Camden Birch pleaded guilty first to failure to report a crime, a fourth-degree misdemeanor. His 26-year-old partner that night, Boj Shonagy, entered a guilty plea to dereliction of duty, a second-degree misdemeanor. Both men to be sentenced at a later date, though they are both reportedly resigning from the Canton Police Department as part of their plea deals. Tyson walked into the AmVets post on Sherrick Road Southeast that night after his car hit a pole. After walking into the establishment, two 911 calls were made asking that he be removed. Officers Birch and Shonagy were among the officers responding, taking the Canton Township man to the ground face down. After 8 minutes, officers discovered he was not breathing and efforts to revive him were not successful. Tyson's death was ruled a homicide. He did have cocaine and alcohol in his system. A visiting judge and prosecutor were assigned to the trial, which was expected to last 2 weeks. AccuWeather says tonight a few showers and a thunderstorm around 70. Tomorrow humid, couple of showers and a thunderstorm around 80. Jim Michaels, WHBC News.
14: This America 250 moment is brought to you by Marianne Donuts, serving Stark County with the finest donuts and coffee since 1947.
15: The man who would become the world's most wanted criminal, the leader of a ruthless and violent terrorist organization, a self-identified caliphate with a $25 million bounty on his head. He was Abu Bakr al-Baghdadi. Baghdadi ruled from the playbook established by Zarqawi, using the same vicious tactics to raise and spread the presence of his jihadist group, known as ISIS, across the Middle East. Baghdadi was able to evade capture and detection for nearly a decade. That is, until October 26, 2019. Baghdadi was surrounded by United States Special Operations Forces. Baghdadi detonated a suicide vest, killing himself. It was a significant display of the power and precision of U.S. intelligence in their fight in the war on terror.
18: You tell yourself you're only getting one Marianne donut. Maybe a glazed, maybe a cream stick, maybe one of those flavorful apple fritters. But then you take that first bite, the soft dough, the sweet icing, the flavor that's made Marianne donuts a Stark County favorite for generations. And suddenly one becomes two, maybe three, maybe a dozen headed home with you. Marianne donuts, a Stark County tradition that's been making mornings sweeter for decades. Go ahead. Try stopping at just one. Marianne Donuts.
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11: Here's your AccuWeather forecast. This afternoon, expect mostly cloudy skies with humidity and a chance of a thunderstorm in some areas. These storms may lead to flash flooding, strong winds, and the possibility of a tornado. The temperature will reach a high of 81. Tonight will remain cloudy and humid with a few showers and a thunderstorm possible, with temperatures dropping to a low of 70. With the AccuWeather forecast, I'm meteorologist Jason Caterina for News Talk 1480 WHBC.
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0: Yeah, and share us some of your Hall of Fame stories. See anybody? Do anything? Go anywhere? Eat anything at that tailgate? All 32 NFL teams?
13: Right, yeah. Joe Thomas had his meat there, I guess. He was serving up his steaks and all that. Yeah. We've had some of the beef jerky type things from his business now. So, yeah, if you're out and about, let us know. 330-450-1480. Share that with us. Let's share this with our listeners, JT, and that is Wednesday night. You and I, where are we going to do our show from? 3 to 6, St. Hieronymus, getting you ready for the high school football coaches preview banquet. It'll be this Wednesday night, and you'll be able to watch that live on our Facebook channel and our YouTube channel starting, I believe, around either 6 or 7 o'clock. You'll be able to see what all the coaches have to say as they preview their team this year.
0: Yeah, I came up with a good one, too, because as Dan Fouts owed me breakfast, lunch, and dinner, I still owe Nate Moore a dinner. And I haven't been able to pay up on him. So what I'm going to tell him is this. When Dan Fouts pays up, I'll pay up. Gives me at least another year.
13: Or at least till next weekend.
0: Or at least, no, he did not technically. I did not take a bite out of that plate. You were sitting there. You saw that. But technically, he said, you could have this breakfast. I said, I don't want it. His wife, Jerry, actually got on Instagram and said, that is your breakfast. It's your fault you didn't take it. So I'm saying no. But even if it were, he still owes me lunch and dinner. He's not coming back until next June. So he

0: Nate, if you're out there listening and you're off the practice field by now, I have until next June to take you to dinner.
1: Okay, fair enough then. I'll leave that. That's your mess, and I'll let you deal with it.
0: Yeah, it's not a good one to be in. It's not a good one to be in.
1: Yeah. All right, so you asked me a question in the last segment, and that was, you know, would it make sense to put Eli and Ben Roethlisberger, two very popular players in, one from New York, one from Pittsburgh, two Super Bowl winning quarterbacks? Well, I looked it up, and as long as where I looked it up on with the AI search, right, hopefully it's correct, the last time two quarterbacks, I believe, went in the same class, Brett Favre, mm-hmm. and Kenny the Snake Stabler, 2016.
0: Yeah, but Stabler has already passed away. My point was, can you have multiple popular players in the same class?
1: Okay. All right. Well, then if you're looking, you know, how about 2005, Steve Young and Dan Marino both went in.
0: Now you're on to something. Okay. But that's, well, hold on a second. So that's 22, 23 years ago, you're saying, though, right? Was it as big of a deal?
1: It'll be 22.
0: Were they as popular then as they may be now if they were first ballots?
1: Yes, I think they both were. I really do. Yeah. Warren Moon and Troy Aikman. How about this? Back-to-back years, 05, 06. You had Young Marino, 05. Moon and Aikman in 06. So four quarterbacks went in 2 years. Well, and, you know, four of the greatest ever.
0: That's when the offenses started really flinging it. They started flinging it all over the field. And that's when we started looking at, I mean, look at guys like Dan Marino. You look at Dan Marino and you look at all the passing yards and you say, how did this guy not win a Super Bowl? It's unbelievable. But it just goes to show you how hard it really is. But you can't let the lack of a championship hold you out of being one of the greatest quarterbacks of all time.
1: Interesting to see in for the 20. And, of course, we'll have it for you whenever that announcement is made right after, what is that, the Saturday before the Super Bowl. So it should be a lot of fun. All right, before we go ahead, go ahead, JT.
0: Well, just before you go on that other tangent, think about this in terms of great quarterbacks right now. When you consider Dan Marino, if Josh Allen and Lamar doesn't win one, or Joe Burrow doesn't win one, is it going to diminish what we're seeing now? Because can you really put them on the pedestal with Patrick Mahomes if they don't win a Super Bowl?
1: Boy, I don't know. It will depend on the types of numbers they put up outside of championships, right? Does somebody get to 100,000 yards passing? Does somebody reach 600 touchdown pass or whatever it is. You know what I mean? It's got to be an astronomical number. So, you know, we'll see what happens.
0: Right, we're going to go ahead and play some of that sound that Kenny had you pull today from some of our favorite memories over the weekend. And we still want to hear from our callers as well. 330-450-1480. What did you see? What did you do during the festivities? Do you like all the festivities? Would you tweak any of them? Or what else would you like to see? Basically, anything is open. And we'd like to hear from you today at 330-450-1480. Which one do you want to hear first? Which cut?
1: Let's start with Adam Vinatieri got jokes, JT, and these are hysterical. And let's start with the Tom Brady cut, Brian. This was Adam Vinatieri, who played for the Colts and the Patriots, all-time leading scorer in NFL history. He goes into the Hall of Fame this year, and he had jokes about Tom Brady and a lot of other people.
2: I was lucky enough to play with the greatest quarterback in Patriot history. Unfortunately, he was unable to make it here today. Drew Bledsoe. I had a few more Tom Brady jokes, but I was afraid that he'd run up on the stage and maybe give me a Will Smith like he did to Logan Paul last month.
1: So Adam Vinatieri takes a shot at one of the greatest quarterbacks of all time, Tom Brady, and then he took a shot at another Hall of Fame quarterback, Peyton Manning.
2: And Peyton, thank you for generously donating your forehead for today's teleprompter. A gigantic forehead means a big brain, and your football IQ is unmatched, buddy.
1: Is that his biggest or best trait, JT, you think, Peyton Manning, his football IQ?
0: He's so cerebral, man. I mean, nobody ever read a defense like Peyton Manning. It's what made him one of the best players of all time. You know, when you're not fleet of foot and you can still tear apart a defense and know where they're going to be before, that's one of the good things about Drew Brees. He knew where the defense was going to be at all times because his lack of height would let him see. I heard one of the stories over the weekend that when he first was playing, and I said when he first started out with the Chargers, his numbers weren't great. He made a comment, and I heard bits and pieces of it, that I can't see the receivers. And I think it was Sean Payton or somebody. It might have been by the time he got to the Saints. Said, well, that's your fault. Move around so you can see them and start making things happen. I mean, obviously I'm paraphrasing, but the idea is what can make you better? How can you become great? And obviously he was able to do it.
1: Yeah, so Drew Brees, we'll get to him here in just a little bit. All right, what did Adam Vinatieri have to say about his former head coach with the Patriots, Bill Belichick?
2: I would repeat those last few statements about Coach Bill Belichick as well. Thank you for demanding excellence every single day. Your preparation, discipline, and attention to detail shaped far more than my football career. Unfortunately, Bill couldn't make it here today. There's a lot going on at UNC right now. He may be on a recruiting trip right now looking for the next Lawrence Taylor. I thought it was because training camp had already started. But in truth, it's because he's judging his girlfriend's cheerleading competition.
1: Oh, man. How about that? Just out of left field, man. He's got to drop that in there. I guess for how tough he was on you as a player, now you got the chance to take a shot at him and he's not there to defend himself. You might as well go ahead, right?
0: There's a lot going on about Bill Belichick, and a lot of people are upset that he wasn't in this class, and they're wondering about the selection committee going forward. You know, we talk about first ballot Hall of Famers. I believe a coach needs to be retired or out of the game for at least 1 year. And you're hearing and you're talking, and you, whether it's on one of the networks or one of the streaming services, it's all coming out again. Another full circle deal. Was it Belichick? Was it Brady? We'll have time to figure it out because I don't think Brady's up for selection until what, next year?
1: I don't, you know what, I forget what year all these guys retired, you know, because Brady left the Patriots, Tampa, how many years did he play in Tampa? I forget all that stuff. So all I know is Big Ben is due next year, so we'll see. All right, Adam Vinatieri, Pat McAfee. Pat McAfee was in attendance, and Adam Vinatieri shouted out Pat McAfee.
2: Hey, Pat McAfee's here in the crowd today. Great to see you, brother. The only person who enjoyed holding my balls more than my wife.
1: Oh, man. Of course, he meant holding footballs because he was a kicker. That's what he meant by that.
2: She held for me in the off season when everyone else was gone. Get that right.
1: And we wanted to make sure we got that. But Adam Vinatieri got jokes. He was outstanding and had fun with it. And I think Todd Haley would appreciate what Adam Vinatieri had to say. Don't you, Brian?
3: Kicker! Nice job!
0: You know, I was listening to McAfee today. And thank you for resetting that joke and explaining it to us that don't have a funny bone. But the thing is, he was talking about what he had said and what the other Hall of Famers had told him before he took the stage. And he said, don't be boring and don't put us to sleep. So he thought that he would keep people involved in his speech by cracking a few jokes and therefore, you know, not really boring people. But his message was clear at the end of the game as he thanked the game of football for making him the man that he is today. And that's what really matters. That's why when I go back and I listen to these induction speeches and I listen to them almost on a regular basis, every time we have another Pro Football Hall of Famer in the residency program, when we have the opportunity to interview them. Because the one question that's on my mind has always got to be this. You've got at least, I wouldn't say a full year to write your speech, but what you have afterwards is a lifetime or for however long you live to think about maybe what you forgot. Or who you forgot. And that was there a person that you'd like to thank? We're going to give you the opportunity to do it right now. But for the most part, normally they all say, no, we got everybody in. We did everything we wanted to do. Because it's got to be tough, man. When you're trying to put together, like some of these guys played 18, 19 years in a league. And you get, what, 10 minutes?
1: That's it.
0: That's tough to do, man.
1: It used to be you could take forever. Now they've
0: right.
1: shortened it, which is a, kind of a good thing. So you got to be more succinct and more precise. All right, we're going to hear from some more of the Hall of Famers from the 2026 class coming up here in a second. Let's go to Sam in Canton. He's got some thoughts on the Hall of Fame first. What's up, Sam?
4: Hey, guys. Hey, from

0: What did you guys think of that?
1: Now, let's remember who was playing. Most of these are backups, okay?
0: Right.
1: But if you are the best of the backups going against other backups, okay, you did well. It's better than performing horribly, right, Sam? So the fact that Carson Beck went out there, and I think he only threw, what, 4 or 5 incompletions, right? He looked pretty good. But remember this, too. He's an older rookie. What did he play, 5 years of college football between Georgia and Miami, right? So he has more experience. But if you're Carson Beck, you got to feel great about yourself because, okay, I did what I was supposed to and maybe then some against that type of talent. Now let's see when he gets another opportunity, maybe against some better players.
2: Yeah, he did play a lot of college ball, and that's one thing when we talk to Bill Polian is you've got to play a lot of college football in order to take a snap in the NFL. But I was more impressed with this. I'd never heard of him, Haynes King, the quarterback of the Panthers, and they're comparing him to Taysom Hill, and they're saying that the Panthers intend on using that kid in different packages as a running quarterback. We don't know if we'll see Beck starting any games. He's probably going to be their third stringer at the Cardinals. But this Haynes King is somebody to remember. And by the way, if you're in a fantasy football draft, maybe you take a shot at this kid in the later rounds and you'll be able to maybe double up your points if you get Haynes King late in your fantasy football draft.
0: Absolutely. One other thing I wanted to ask you guys just quickly here. Some years ago, the Green Bay Packers came to town to play in the Hall of Fame game. And as I'm sure you well remember, the game was canceled.
2: Lightning.
0: There was something. Well, there was a substance put on the field that hardened.
2: Oh, that was later.
0: The middle of the field. And I was curious if you guys had any inside information as to whether or not, given the fact that a lot of Packers fans came to town, and I'm a big Green Bay fan, whether or not there's any talk about getting them back here, to play, since they weren't able to play here when they, were here for, 5, 6 years ago, whatever it was.
2: That I don't know, but I can remember for a fact that when they painted the logo at the 50-yard line, there was a problem with the paint, and it made it into, like, what they considered, and they compared it to an ice skating rink, and they deemed it unsafe to play on. As far as the selection process for the teams that are playing in the Hall of Fame game, we've seen it kind of move towards honoring whoever the class of inductees is. So in other words, this year you had Kuechly, so you had the Carolina Panthers, and you had Larry Fitzgerald, so you had the Arizona Cardinals. Now, I don't know if they've got to make themselves available to play it. It's not like the halftime show at the Super Bowl where we think that the performer plays for free, but you do have to take on maybe an extra preseason game. Now, if that's the case, you know, you have to go back into these teams that probably don't want to play preseason games and try to figure out, do we want to play an extra preseason game? Do we want to be at the Hall of Fame game? Or do we want that week off and just go to camp? So there's no telling how the selection process is. We're just lucky that we've got it and that it continues to be a thing that we can really, you know, revel in the fact that we get to host an NFL game.
0: One other thing, just quick, guys. My wife and I have gone to the Hall of Fame parade every year for the past 50 years, okay? And this year, we weren't able to go because my wife nearly fell, and she fractured her right leg, and she ended up having a 15-inch titanium rod inserted in her leg, okay? And I just want to give a shout-out to my wife, Karen.
2: It's awesome.
1: Absolutely.
2: We're with you, Sam.
1: Speedy recovery to her, Sam. And next year, hopefully you two will be back there on the parade route, and you shout us out if we're lucky enough to be in that parade again, all right?
0: I'll do that, and looking forward to seeing you guys at the football games this year. Take care.
1: Sounds good.
2: Thanks, Sam.
1: There he is, Sammy, with some thoughts on Hall of Fame weekend and that. Did you have a favorite moment? Was it your opportunity to work the game? I've got to believe that's up there,
2: without
1: right?
2: Without question. I mean, it started with rehearsals at the stadium at 2 o'clock in the afternoon. Again, I want to give a shout-out to Frank Sapovitz, who I had on the program. You were off that week, and he is a producer that produces basically the game. And, Kenny, you're not going to believe this, but this is the same man who produced the halftime show when Prince was the halftime entertainment at the Super Bowl. And they put together one heck of a program, and it was a lot of fun, man. It was kind of nerve-wracking at times.

0: But it, you know, it gets to show you that different angle. I mean, we're in the radio side of things. We know what it's like, but you're in front of the camera. You've done it more than I have. In order to be a part of that game day preparation and then to be part of the game itself, it was amazing.
1: Yeah, for you, that's awesome. Here's what I enjoy. Some people, you know, do you ever go and be a fan? No, I don't, because I'm always working, right? For me, I've learned to, because of what I do for a living, I've learned to appreciate and respect the media side of it. And so I'm trying to find as much information for our listeners, our viewers on social media as I possibly can. So the fun part for me, JT, is going out and getting an interview with the player, taking those photos or finding LT signing autographs, you know, with the fans and that, and then putting it up on our Facebook page, Instagram, on Twitter, on the radio, and allowing those people that weren't lucky enough to be involved with it, giving them a taste of what actually happened. And I was just totaling it up. So 3 days worth of coverage, JT. Okay. And this was just WHBC Facebook, my Facebook page. Just put these up on Facebook. We had 302,000 views and counting from all the stuff that we threw up there on those two Facebook pages. So trying to help the people that weren't lucky enough to be there like us.
0: Put it this way. We've never been, you and I have never been to the Baseball Hall of Fame induction ceremonies. I don't care about the NBA induction ceremony. All I can tell you is this. If I did not live in Canton, this would be a bucket list event that I'd want to come to. How about that?
1: Yep. I agree with you 100%. I'm a huge basketball guy. I think I don't know where the Hall of Fame is for the professional basketball. And I want to go. I couldn't tell you where it's at. I know Cooperstown for baseball, but everybody knows Canton, Ohio and the Pro Football Hall of Fame, don't they?
0: Yep.
1: That's the great thing about it. We're lucky enough to be a part of it each and every year. So, you know, it's an honor and a privilege to do so. All right. When we come back, more coverage of the class of 2026, as we'll hear from Drew Brees, we'll hear from Larry Fitzgerald, Roger Craig, and Luke Kuechly, and more importantly, we'll hear from you, 330-450-1480. Give us a call. Let us know what you enjoyed the most, what you did, Hall of Fame weekend in Canton.
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4: From News Talk 1480 WHBC, the big $12.8 million Route 30 repaving project moves into Canton and Osnaburg townships this week. Paving work begins on Route 30 between the Raff Road and Waynesburg Drive exits in Canton, also between Trump Avenue Southeast and the East Canton Village limits. Average price for gasoline back below $4 again. AAA pegged the Canton Massillon average at $3.99 this morning, down 3 cents since yesterday. There's been conversation in your household about bringing in a new four-legged family member. This should be the time to do it. The Stark County Sheriff's Office Dog Warden Division participating in the NBC Universal Clear the Shelters campaign this month. In Stark County, you can adopt an adult dog for $40. All the dogs at the Mahoning Road Northeast Shelter have been spayed or neutered and more.
5: All the dogs are vaccinated and they're taken care of and they're seen by veterinarians and well-loved and groomed, and they're just ready to go back to your house.
4: Sheriff Eric Weisburn. AccuWeather says tonight a few showers and a thunderstorm around 70. Tomorrow humid, a couple of showers and a thunderstorm around 80. Jim Michaels, WHBC News.
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0: Here's your AccuWeather forecast. This afternoon will be mostly cloudy and humid with a chance of a thunderstorm in some areas that could cause flash flooding, damaging winds, and possibly a tornado. The temperature will reach a high of 81. Tonight, expect cloudy and humid conditions with a few showers and a thunderstorm possible with a low of 70. With the AccuWeather forecast, I'm meteorologist Jason Caterina for News Talk 1480 WHBC.
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2: Not quite, but we're getting there where we're going to put the 2026 class in the rearview mirror. We're not there just yet, JT, because we haven't heard from all the guys who got inducted over the weekend. We heard the guy that had jokes, the kicker. Nice job, you effing kicker, Adam Vinatieri. You mentioned probably the face of this class, if there is one each and every year, and there usually is. It was Drew Brees. So let's hear what the quarterback of the Saints had to say, and one of the guys that obviously helped make him who he is was his head coach, Sean Payton, and he talked about
3: it. You were brilliant. I saw myself as an extension of you on that field. I always had something to prove to you, and I always wanted to make you right. And I know you trusted me, and that allowed us both to be great. I miss sitting next to you, Ornie, and Coach Vitt on the bus in Philly as Edge would hit our bus from Eagles fans on the way to the stadium, and just watching you grin with satisfaction. I missed the 3-hour flights home from Dallas to New Orleans after a big win. By the way, folks, that's only supposed to be an hour flight. But Sean would have the pilots circle 10 times so we could soak up the celebration on the plane a little bit longer.
2: How cool is that, yeah, man? That's great stuff. I love stuff like that, you know, telling us. Mm-hmm. And at one of the sit-downs, we don't have the audio of this. I'll paraphrase for everybody. Drew Brees talked about why New Orleans. As you pointed out, he was with San Diego, and then he was a free agent. Yeah. And he explored Miami, and he said it came down to Miami, and it came down to New Orleans. And Nick Saban was the head coach in Miami at the time, the Dolphins. Mm-hmm. And he went there, and Huizenga, is that how you pronounce his name? The owner, I think it was.
4: Mm-hmm.
2: He took him out on his yacht and did all this. But they didn't basically give him a 100% guarantee that he was their guy because of his shoulder. But he said when he went to New Orleans and this unknown coach named Sean Payton basically looked him in the eye and said, you're my guy. We're going to build this offense around you. They weren't concerned about his shoulder, and they were confident it was healed, and that's what sold it, along with the city after the hurricane and everything. And he went to New Orleans and is an absolute living legend in New Orleans and now a Hall of Famer.
4: Well, think about Drew Brees. His first, like we say, his first 3, 4, 5 years weren't stellar. They were good enough, but you're a free agent because why? They're ready to move on from you as well, probably. So as you're leaving or about to leave, we're not going to fight to keep you here. It's kind of like a Baker Mayfield thing.
2: Right.
4: You know, the thing is, you're careful what you wish for, because when the guy goes elsewhere and has success, think about the trajectory of the Miami Dolphins and the New Orleans Saints. Saints go on to win a Super Bowl. Saban goes back to college. What if Drew Brees would have went to Miami and resurrected a once proud team, and maybe they would have won a Super Bowl there? You'd have never heard about the Hoodats or any of that stuff. So it's really amazing, because when you consider what Sean Payton has done, remember, even in retirement, didn't they have to give up some draft picks in order to have him go to Denver? And what if he creates another Drew Brees in Bo Nix?
2: Yeah, you never know, right? He's you know, quarterback whisperer, per se. Hey, forget about whether or not the Saints win a Super Bowl, JT. What if he stays in Miami, Saban wins a Super Bowl, maybe Saban never goes back to college football again and doesn't win 8 championships or whatever the hell it was.
4: You're quick. Huh? That's what I'm getting at. So that's the thing. So when you consider Sean Payton and the job that he's done, and this Bo Nix thing made Russell Wilson expendable. And they were willing to look, Browns, If you're willing to pay for someone that you don't intend on playing and you believe you've got a quarterback whisperer that can get the next quarterback to take over the reins and be a franchise quarterback, whether it's Shador, Dylan Gabriel, the idea would be this. If you have no intention of re-signing Deshaun Watson, and let's face it, we don't think they do. Whether he ends up being the starter or not, we still don't see Deshaun being the long-term answer. But
2: right.
4: If you believe you've got the guy in waiting, or you're going to take a chance in making another draft pick next year,

0: It's just going to set you back anyway. It's going to set you back another 2-3 years until that young quarterback's ready to take over the reins. But what I'm getting at is this. If you can develop the next guy to be the franchise quarterback, and we haven't had one since what? Bernie Kosar? Then you can afford to pay that guy and let him go. The Denver Broncos have proved that it can be done. I don't care if they paid him $80 million or not. Fact remains this. Denver's in the playoffs, and you're never in the playoffs.
1: Yeah, fair point. Fair point. So Drew Brees, JT, just his numbers alone. I was just looking at him. You know, just, okay, I'm 80,000 yards, 571 touchdown passes, only 243 interceptions. And, oh, yeah, he threw the ball 10,000 times. Yeah. That shoulder was able to hold up, and the Saints were right where the Dolphins were wrong in questioning whether or not, you know, he would ever play again.
0: Beat
1: right?
0: Peyton Manning, too.
1: Oh, man, yeah. So there you have it from Drew Brees. All right, Larry Fitzgerald. This dude, you talk – JT, we saw him walk by. That's a tall dude.
0: Yeah.
1: And some big mitts, too.
0: Mm-hmm.
1: He had big mitts. One of the greatest receivers of all time. And for him, well, you know, he looked up to a couple of guys in Randy Moss and Chris Carter.
2: Another player who changed my life was Randy Moss. People ask me all the time what I learned from Randy Moss, and my answer is always the same. I learned nothing. Because there was nothing I could do like him on the football field. They call him the freak for a reason. But what I did learn from Moss is about generosity. He gave me his clothes. He gave me a size 14 shoes. He came to my high school games. He let me use his car. And he even surprised me with the knock for the Hall of Fame. Randy, being acknowledged by you, someone bigger than life, it meant the world to me. And I'm happy. I'm so happy you're healthy, brother. And Uncle Chris, since we got all them pleasantries out the way, I hope we both can agree. My hands have always been better than yours, right? All right, all right, all right, all right.
1: Uncle Chris, meaning Chris Carter, man. Two of the greatest ever, both Vikings, and this guy played for only one team, the Arizona Cardinals.
0: Think about that. Chris Carter's a wide receiver, and Larry Fitzgerald's a ball boy for the Minnesota Vikings. And Dennis Green, he made comments about Dennis Green, who was the coach of the Vikings when he was the ball boy, and it knew all about the talent that this guy. Can you imagine that when Dennis Green goes to Arizona, he thought so much about Larry Fitzgerald and followed his career, even through Pitt, that they knew they were going to draft him?
1: How about that? That's crazy. That's
0: Larry
1: crazy,
0: Fitzgerald,
1: yeah.
0: One of the greatest wide receivers that I'd ever seen play. And he wasn't known for having breakaway speed or anything, but the thing is, you could always rely on him. And he would catch, and he would catch in a crowd, and, you know, he would take hits, and he would dish it out as well. He was an all-around great wide receiver. Had he played for a better team or teams like the Jerry Rices did, who knows how many trophies he'd have, how many rings he'd have.
1: On Thursday, when you were off to go do the game, the Hall of Fame game, right?
0: Mm-hmm.
1: We had Coach Kerr in, our intern, and he gave me some stats for Larry Fitzgerald. And one of the stats he gave me was Larry Fitzgerald, in 17 seasons, I believe, dropped only 29 passes. Okay.
0: Right.
1: In his career, Larry Fitzgerald had more tackles off of interceptions than he had dropped passes in his career. Think about that.
0: Yeah.
1: We see guys dropping 5, 6, 7, 10 balls a year. This guy dropped 29, less than one a year in a Hall of Fame career.
0: The induction speech, when he's presented, they brought that stat up. He had more tackles than dropped passes. That's unbelievable.
1: It really is. Was he a gun? No, he's not a gun. He's a Hall of Fame wide receiver. But occasionally his quarterback would throw it to the other team, and there's a perfect sign of a complete football player. He'd make sure he'd get a tackle or stop the interception from going the distance or whatever it was.
0: Well, he didn't play, like I said, with a lot of great teams. Kurt Warner put together arguably the best season anyway in modern day history of the Arizona Cardinals, which I believe they moved to Arizona in what, 1988 or something like that?
1: I don't remember that. I'm terrible with it. Like I said, when guys retire and teams move and whatnot.
0: He had Carson Palmer, Kurt Warner. Carson Palmer is an interesting situation because he played on some really lousy Cincinnati Bengals teams and then ends up in Arizona. But he's a Heisman Trophy winner. Would have been a great quarterback if he had been on a better team. Or is he just simply not what we expect a franchise quarterback to be?
1: Carson, I mean, there was a year when Cincinnati was really good. Do you remember when he got hurt? He got tackled by a Steeler. I forget who the Steeler was. And the Steeler tackled him and blew out his knee.
0: Okay.
1: And that really hurt the Bengals' chances that year. And I don't know if he was ever the same after that. He was only four games over 500 as a starting quarterback.
0: Isn't that amazing? But again, he played on a couple of really lousy teams.
1: Yeah. No, he did. Larry Fitzgerald, hell of a wide receiver. Let's go to Jay in Canton, 330-450-1480. That's the number he called. What's on your mind today, Jay?
3: Hey, how's it going?
1: Good.
3: Yeah, Larry probably wishes he made that one more tackle, though.
0: Yeah.
1: I'm happy that he didn't, Jay.
0: I gotta tell you guys.
1: That he didn't make
0: I gotta
1: that.
0: Tell you guys. Jay, you'll love this. I'm doing a contest. I was the field host for the game.
3: Oh, and, I heard you.
0: Well, the girl comes down, and she's from Phoenix. Kenny, you'll love this. And she's wearing a number 92 Pittsburgh Steelers jersey. She knows Larry Fitzgerald. They selected her to be, you know, the person that had to answer a trivia question or whatever. I'm like, well, wait a minute. You know Fitzgerald, but you're wearing the jersey number of the tackle that Jay was just referring to that wasn't made. Harrison scores the touchdown. The Cardinals lose the Super Bowl, or shall we say the Steelers win it. Go ahead, Jay.
3: So that's how those people were. Those weren't selected. Those were pre-selected.
0: I don't know how it was selected, but I thought it was hysterical because she had on that Harrison jersey, and it was hysterical.
3: It was. They're always good, you know, to hear these guys, you know, talk about, you know, people that helped them, the commitment, you know, for them to get where they are and everything. It's just always interesting, you know. Everyone has their little own way of doing it, and it was good. You know, of course, next year is going to be a total madhouse, but
0: right.
3: I mean, geez, the first year guys. Gronk and Ben and Peterson.
1: Here we go, Steelers. Here we go.
0: Was Tom Brady here? Was he here this weekend? Sometimes he comes as a fan. He wasn't.
3: Well, for Vinatieri, I thought he might.
0: Right.
3: But,
1: no, Vinatieri mentioned it in his speech. He wasn't able to attend.
3: Well, Belichick, but did he mention Brady?
0: Mm-hmm.
1: He mentioned both.
0: Bledsoe.
1: Belichick wasn't there, and he mentioned, Brady along with Bledsoe. He couldn't be there, and everybody's thinking, you're thinking Tom, and it was Bledsoe, but both of them, I didn't see either one of them there.
3: Well, he's 28, so that'll be a madhouse, too. But it's getting tougher to get in, I tell you that. I mean, this has got to be the toughest haul. I mean, like, next year, you're probably going to miss out on Reggie Wayne again. You know, I mean, it's just, wow. Torrey Holt, I mean, these guys, it's a tough Hall of Fame to get into. With so many guys, you know, that play. But so what did the attendance? I didn't see. Did we get a total on the enshrinement?
1: That I did not
0: hear. I haven't seen.
1: I heard for the concert they had about 18,000 for Lainey Wilson. I did not hear for the enshrinement yet.
3: Okay. I was wondering because it looked, you know, the bottom was pretty full, but. Yeah, so I was just wondering. Great weekend, good thing the weather. I'm always happy the weather's good for the parade and the enshrinement. Everything else, the game, you know, I mean, it's not as good as if it rains, but I like the enshrinement and the parade. I hope for good weather those 2 days for Canton. Or that one day now for Canton.
1: Well, here's the great thing, and thanks for the call, Jay. The weather for the parade, JT, was absolutely perfect.
0: Yes,
1: not too hot, overcast. It was threatening rain. It never did. And as I joked with my driver, there was a nice Drew Brees blowing through Canton, Ohio, for the parade on Saturday.
0: It poured in the morning, and it rained here. But my driver came down from Cuyahoga Falls, and, you know, it's funny because these guys get their cars, and a lot of times they drive more than one time. They finish whoever they're driving. They circle back and pick up the next group of, you know, inductees or celebrities or whatever it is. So I asked the guy, I go, you drove this car? Now, he's like a Camaro. I forget what year it was. Beautiful. I go, well, there's not one drop. There's not one spot on us. He goes, of course not. He goes, we got down here. He goes, everybody in that parking lot, I'm surprised that the parade went off on time as scheduled. They were all down there washing.

0: their cars. Squirt bottles and chamois. A fine chamois.
1: They love their cars, man. They take care of those babies, and they do a great job. And like I said, did you see when we were at the end, the ride that Eric Dickerson pulled up in, man? That thing was
0: sweet. I wasn't
1: paying
0: attention.
1: Oh, my goodness. For everybody out there, go to our Facebook page, WHBC's Facebook page, okay? And you can look at all these photos and videos. We have them all up there for y'all, okay? And look, scroll through the photos that are there, and wait till you see the ride. I don't know what it was, JT, but you talk about riding in style, man. That thing was decked out big time.
0: So when do we kick back up with the residency program? Anybody know, Brian? Any idea?
1: Later this month. Yeah, I think Roger Worley is supposed to be our next Hall of Famer at the end of the month.
2: Yeah, I think it's the final Friday of the month.
0: Okay.
1: Yeah. So that'll be a lot of fun. We got some big names coming up. Looking forward to it.
0: Because it was kind of sad driving into work today, because right in front of the Doubletree where all those people, the autographed seekers, were standing, everything's gone now. I mean, it's like we started the program at 3 o'clock. I'm like, well, what do we have to look forward to now? Nothing. You know, I mean, of course, we're excited about the start of high school football. We've got our coaches' banquet on Wednesday at St. Hieronymus. But for all intents and purposes, growing up here in Canton, Ohio, it was one of two things. The end of summertime meant, Hall of Fame Festival's over, and now here comes the Stark County Fair. Once that hits, it's over, and the days start, they're already shorter. So, I mean, it's like, where did this summer go?
1: Yeah, but for me, I know it's high school football season when three things happen. The Hall of Fame week is done. St. Hieronymus coaches dinner. And then we have wishes. Thursday and Friday, it's wishes already.
0: Yeah.
1: Where we'll do 36 hours of the Wishathon, raising money for Wishes Can Happen. And that's when I know football season is here, when this week continues. Or I should say concludes.
0: Parked my car at Lobey's. Shout out to my cousin JB, too. And he bought me breakfast, too, by the way. You left too soon.
1: Nice.
0: And it was outstanding. Lobey's breakfast on CLE, phenomenal. But I parked my car there so I could shuttle to where our staging area was in the former AEP building downtown Canton, which now is going to be owned by the city of Canton. So we go there for staging, and we get ready to get in our cars and then, you know, take our trip 2 miles and whatever it is in the Pro Football Hall of Fame. Well, on the shuttle drive with me, and again, this shows you how quick summer went by, is a woman. Her last name was DeLillo. She is the Stark County Veteran of the Year. But she was also instrumental in this year's Italian American Festival. And that thing happened over a month and a half ago already.
1: Wow.
0: It just goes to show you how fast the summer. The Italian American Festival wasn't a month and a half ago. It was a week before the Balloon Classic. Because she was telling me that some of the setup that they used could be used the following week for the Balloon Festival. So it makes sense, instead of setting everything up, tearing everything back down, you leave it up for 2 weeks. Very smart on their part, and it's amazing that that's in the rear view too now.
1: Yeah, all that is. So I hope you all enjoyed it and had a great time. Love to hear from you, 330-450-1480. Let's hear from some more of the 2026 class. How about Luke Keekley, Brian? And Luke Keekley talked about one of his classmates that he faced off against.
3: Drew, you're the best player that I've ever played against. Your process, anticipation, that dang cadence that you have, I can still hear it. It's something that I'll keep with me forever. And Coach Payton's right next to him, and if I ever hear that song, Stand Up and Get Crunk, it ruins my mood. I can't stand it.
0: You know what that is?
1: What is that? I don't know.
0: It's a song by the Ying Yang Twins that they play at the Superdome. It's like their fight song for the Saints. Oh, those Saints fans. The second line, when the Saints come marching in, and also I mentioned Frank Sapovitz, who was the producer of the halftime show when Prince played, was also the same producer who produced The Saints Are Coming by U2 and Green Day when they rededicated the Superdome.
1: Wow, that's awesome. That dude's big time. Holy cow, that's impressive right there. Speaking of impressive, you got to love the fact that Luke Keekley didn't forget where he came from going back to high school.
3: I was lucky to have started playing football right down the street in Cincinnati with the Golden Bears as a fourth grader. And then on to St. Xavier High School in Cincinnati, Ohio with Coach Steve Specht. The St. Xavier Bombers football team is right over here, and I'm so happy they're here today.

0: How about that? Mm-hmm. Gave them a shout out. And then you and I caught up with him before the parade stepped off on Saturday morning. And I asked him about the high school to the Hall of Fame full circle.
1: Luke, you played at Fawcett Stadium, and now you come back as a Hall of Famer, right, at Tom Benson. What was that like, thinking back to high school, and here you are now?
2: It's good to be back up here. I came up here as a kid in grade school, and I went to a couple high school playoff games. I got to play in one, and then I got to watch my Panthers play out there on Thursday night. It was great.
0: I believe they beat Mentor the 1 year to win the state championship his junior year.
3: I looked this up. He's 35 years old, and it says Xavier in Ohio has 4 Division I state championships, 2005, 7, 16, and 20.
0: Yeah.
3: Does that put him in one of those categories, or did they change divisions?
0: I don't know. Great question. Great question. Here's a guy that from Ohio, starts his career in Ohio and ends his career and will forever be a team member at the Pro Football Hall of Fame. So great to hear from Luke Kuechly. And then the last guy that we'll hear from, and his speech was taped because, as he announced to everybody who did not know, Roger Craig, former 49ers running back, battling dementia.
4: I've been diagnosed with vascular dementia that my doctors believe maybe related, at least in part, to the concussions I experienced during my career. The changes were gradual. At first, they were easy to dismiss as normal aging. Over time, my family noticed it too, and ultimately led us to seek answers from my doctor. Two things can be true. Football gave me opportunities beyond anything I could imagine. It helped shape the man I became. At the same time, we know more today about brain health than when I played. And I hope sharing my story encourages people to pay attention to their health and seek help when something doesn't feel right.
0: That's a heck of a way to address everything, man. Tough to see, but glad that he was able to enjoy this with his son, who was right there by his side.
3: Kenny, it's tough when you live through something like that, and God forbid anybody has to go through dementia, you know, into full-blown Alzheimer's, if that's what this eventually ends up becoming. It's not fun, and it's tougher, actually. I'm not going to say it's not as tough for the person who's suffering from the illness, but the people around you, it makes it very, very tough. Take it from somebody who knows, it's no pleasure cruise. And, you know, it's so weird that your entire being can be healthy, and yet cognitively things start to slip. And that's a sad thing to see, especially when you see the clips of this man. And, dude, he was a beast. Was he the first 1,000-yard receiver and running back, or one of the very few that has ever done it in the National Football League? And 33 years to wait. But thankfully, he understands what has just gone down.
0: Yeah, I think he does, and he's appreciative of it. You know, we always talk, it's so bad, Ken Stabler didn't get to enjoy it, right?
3: Yeah.
0: But at least, he has this, and hopefully he's able to remember all of it, but at least some of it, and his family can as well.
3: That's life gets in the way sometimes. I mean, Randy White, was it Randy? Which is the defensive lineman for the Green Bay Packers that we were just talking about? He got
0: Reggie White.
3: Reggie White. When Reggie White, unfortunately, was inducted, he had already passed away. But that was just something. He passed away in his sleep, I believe. You know, final thought about Luke Kuechly is this. When a kid from Ohio ends up becoming inducted into the Pro Football Hall of Fame, it always makes me wonder how the Ohio State Buckeyes passed on a dude that was basically in their backyard and lets him go to Boston College. I think he graduated in 2015 from college. So that puts him right around 2000. Who was the coach? Was it Urban Meyer?
0: Boy, I don't know. Great question. Don't know. Again, asking me off the top of my head. Not familiar with that. So you can Google it real quick. Type, use your quick fingers there and type it out and see what you got.
3: Yeah.
0: As you look that up, I'm going to remind everybody about what's coming up at 5 o'clock today. Cleveland Browns training camp continues. Our Browns beat reporter, I shouldn't say our, but he's on our show a lot, so we'll call him that. Daryl Ryder from 92.3 The Fan and here on the Kenny and JT Show. He's going to check in with us and let us know what's going on with that quarterback battle between Deshaun Watson and Shedeur Sanders.
3: 2010 coach of the Buckeyes was Jim Tressel.
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8: The major averages kicking off the new trading week lower as investors monitor U.S.-Iran developments and await consumer price inflation data that will be released on Wednesday morning. The reading will likely help determine the Fed's path for interest rates. Oil prices spiking on U.S.-Iran uncertainty, with West Texas Intermediate crude rising over $82 a barrel. Shares of airlines fell on rising oil prices. Energy and healthcare were the best performing sectors, while tech lagged. However, shares of Apple fell 1.5% following a downgrade from Jefferies. An analyst with the firm believes that the new iPhone design won't materialize anytime soon. The Dow winners, Chevron, Amgen, and Microsoft. The Dow decliners, Travelers, Sherwin-Williams, and NVIDIA. The Dow down 61 points. The Nasdaq lower by 85. S&P 500 down 5. That's your Fox Business Report. I'm Hillary Barsky, invested in you.
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10: From News Talk 1480 WHBC, the two Canton police officers charged in the April 2024 in-custody death of 53-year-old Frank Tyson entered guilty pleas today, even as jury selection in their reckless homicide cases was getting underway. 26-year-old Camden Birch pleaded guilty first to failure to report a crime, a fourth-degree misdemeanor. His 26-year-old partner that night, Beau Schonagy, entered a guilty plea to dereliction of duty, a second-degree misdemeanor. Both men to be sentenced at a later date, though they are both reportedly resigning from the Canton Police Department as part of their plea deals. Tyson walked into the AmVets post on Sherrick Road Southeast that night after his car hit a pole. After walking into the establishment, two 911 calls were made asking that he be removed. Officers Birch and Schonagy were among the officers responding, taking the Canton Township man to the ground face down. After 8 minutes, officers discovered he was not breathing and efforts to revive him were not successful. Tyson's death was ruled a homicide. He did have cocaine and alcohol in his system. A visiting judge and prosecutor were assigned to the trial, which was expected to last 2 weeks. AccuWeather says tonight a few showers and a thunderstorm around 70. Tomorrow, humid. A couple of showers and a thunderstorm around 80. Jim Michaels, WHBC News.
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1: Your AccuWeather forecast this afternoon will be mostly cloudy and humid with a chance of a thunderstorm in some areas that could cause flash flooding, damaging winds, and possibly a tornado. The temperature will reach a high of 81. Tonight, expect cloudy and humid conditions with a few showers and a thunderstorm possible with a low of 70. With the AccuWeather forecast, I'm meteorologist Jason Caterina for News Talk 1480 WHBC.
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2: 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So congratulations to them. All right, you've got some NBA information we need to share with our listeners out there, JT. What is it?
3: Yeah, just a little bit. Programming note, Good Morning America tomorrow morning will give us the itinerary, the opening week schedule, and Christmas Day scheduled games in the NBA. Safe to assume the Cavaliers will not be a network televised game on Christmas, now that LeBron James has decided to take his talent to Philadelphia.
2: Yeah, here's what I need to see about that. I could see them maybe getting an opportunity if they play the Knicks, because they played each other in the Eastern Conference Finals, right? So that might be their only chance, unless, JT, with Philadelphia, who do they want to play on Christmas Day? Do they want LeBron to play the team he didn't pick again, the Cavaliers? Or would they like to have LeBron either opening day or Christmas Day play the Celtics? You know what I mean?
3: That's funny, because I don't recall, you know, since LeBron was here, what games actually did go down. Were they usually, you know, I hate to say rival. There are rivals in the NBA. I don't consider the Knicks a rival because they always beat us. Yeah. Who would be the Cavaliers' rival? The Chicago Bulls?
2: No, right now, it's the Detroit Pistons with J.B. Right. Bickerstaff there in the same division, right? They played each other in the playoffs this past season. LeBron, wherever he plays, that's going to be considered a rival. So Philadelphia, add that to the... So I expect the Cavaliers to be on national TV, maybe not on Christmas Day, but national TV for games against Philadelphia, for Boston, for the New York Knicks, and for the Detroit Pistons.
3: Christmas this year falls on a Friday.
2: Okay. All right. Well, did you see the preseason schedule? Thursday, October 8th, the Cleveland Cavaliers open up their preseason schedule at home against the Boston Celtics. Mm-hmm. So there's kind of, you know, Paul Pierce, LeBron, that was a great matchup first time around, right? And then LeBron left, took his jersey off at the Garden and went to Miami, right? So that's the matchup for their preseason game. So I'll be curious to see who the Cavs open up the season with, and if they are featured, Thursday for Thanksgiving or Christmas Day, like you said, on that Friday.
3: Well, the way things are going right now, we usually play this game during the, well, when the regular season is not in effect. And we would talk about, well, which one of these teams has the best chance of winning a championship? Would it be the Browns, Cavaliers, or the Guardians? And you may have picked the Guardians a couple of weeks ago, but the way they're playing and the way that they haven't been able to produce offensively –

0: That ship, to me, looks like it's sinking fast. You said over the weekend that it was a must-win, almost three-game series, that you had to win them all. And after what you saw in the first game, you felt pretty good about this team. And that maybe the pieces that they added to this team at the trade deadline are going to really pan out. But for me, I look at it and I go, hey, wait a minute, man. I don't care who they added at the trade deadline. You're still looking at games where you're starting, depending upon who's pitching, three, sometimes four rookies. I don't know how many teams base their performance to win a division, maybe win, you know, win it all, and you start for, when was the last time you saw a team that started three or four rookies win anything?
1: Right, yeah, it's pretty tough. It really is. This team, as we said, let me get my stats out of this baby, JT. Since the All-Star break, they've played 23 games. They've lost 16 of the 23 games. And they're 2-7 in their last nine games. They have fallen from first place earlier in the year all the way down to fourth place because Minnesota owns the tiebreaker, and Detroit has leapfrogged both Cleveland and Minnesota into second place right now. White Sox are 61-56, Detroit 58-60. How about only one team in the AL Central is above 500?
0: Yeah, but think about this. They played that lousy, and yet they're only four games out. Man. Terrible.
1: If you want to look at it, glass half full.
0: Well, it's not half full. Baseball stinks. You've been saying it for weeks.
1: I really believe that. This season, the talent is very scarce, in my opinion, outside of a couple of teams, and that's why I think you've got a crap ton of teams that are right around 500.
0: I was talking to somebody. It might have been Eric Longwell last week, and we were talking about batting averages.
1: Yeah.
0: And, you know, we came to the conclusion that 300 is now 250. If you hit 250, you're a hell of a hitter. Used to be if you were 300, put you in the Hall of Fame, right?
1: Right, yeah.
0: 250, really, Stephen Kwan's hitting 250 or right around that vicinity. And look how terrible of a year he's had.
1: Yeah, it's not good. The hitting has really dropped off. Now, the pitching's not better. If a starter goes six innings, that's considered a quality start. Back in my day, you only threw six innings, you get cut, and you'd be looking for work at a furniture store or something like that. That Bob Feller, you know, the way he talked back then.
0: Pitching is better. You're seeing stronger, faster arms, and you know what? But you're seeing less pitches. So, and then you get a guy like, who's the guy they just traded for? I can't even remember his name. I didn't watch one baseball game this weekend. That's how bad it is. When I'm not watching.
1: Foster Griffin?
0: Yes, Foster Griffin. What'd they say about him? Oh, he's developed eight pitches ever since he went to Japan or wherever. Okay, great. Right. What have you done for me lately? But that just goes to show you that these guys just want to throw smoke, you know, maybe one or two pitches, and then that's it. So if somebody gets a line on you, and all of a sudden, you know, you're being hit, or maybe you fall to pieces like Bybee and Gavin Williams sometimes if they either hit a guy or walk a guy. If there's a runner on base, they're totally different pitchers, aren't they?
1: Yeah, yeah. They are scrambled eggs between these.
0: I think.
1: They just really are, yeah. Right now, the Guardians in fourth place, four games out of first in the Central. The Guardians currently in fifth place in the wild card. One and a half games behind the third wild card spot, which is currently held by the Texas Rangers.
0: Jeez.
1: But while Texas is the third wild card team, Minnesota and Detroit are ahead of the Guardians in the wild card race now. So, I mean, this team is really, really strong. And the thing that pissed me off the other, and I think the series was lost when Stephen Vogt pulled Gavin Williams in the sixth inning the other night. Gavin Williams was pitching outstanding through five innings. Then he ran into a little trouble in the sixth, and it was right up around 100 pitches. But a lot of those hitters were clueless, okay? And I'm looking at this, and I'm going, all right, there's two outs. It's a 2-1 game. Runners are on. Let Gavin Williams finish the sixth inning because my perspective, if I'm a White Sox hitter, I'm hoping they do go to the bullpen so I don't have to face Gavin Williams, right?
0: Yeah.
1: And sure enough, Vogt gives him the hook. Brings in, I believe it was Holderman, hit batter, wild pitch, hit batter, double, single, and all of a sudden, a 2-1 lead turns into a 5-2 deficit.
0: The problem with the Guardians, though, is elevated pitch count.

0: 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Listen to your base coach. Quit playing the bases.
1: All right, I'm going to ask you a question, and I don't think you know the answer, but you can take a guess at this, all right?
0: Fire away.
1: What do you think is the most amount of pitches Gavin Williams has thrown in a game this year?
0: I would say over 100. I'm going to say less than 110. I will say 108.
1: 108. I wish. 103 is the most he's thrown in a game this year. 103 pitches twice.
0: How many innings does it say?
1: The one game, he threw 7 innings.
0: Wow.
1: The other game, it was 5.
0: Jeez.
1: Yeah. And he's gone over 100 pitches. Let's see here. 1, 2, 3, 4, 5, 6, 7 times only, JT. Mm-hmm. He's thrown only 100 pitches seven times this year in, let's see how many starts he's made. Because obviously this man, 24 starts, mm-hmm. he's thrown over 100 pitches only 7 times.
0: All right. We talked about when these pitchers, and they're still primarily young. Gavin Williams only in the league a couple of years. Bybee, again, only in the league for a few years. And we talk about when they put a guy on base, they kind of fall apart a little bit.
1: Yeah.
0: Do you think that the lack of run support affects them in the same way as a runner on first?
1: Yes, I do.
0: I did too.
1: They try and be too fine, especially if it's scoreless. And oh crap, we're into the fourth, we're into the fifth. Man, I got to get to the sixth. I got to get to the seventh. I got to put a zero up there. Boom, solo blast. You're down 1-0. It's like the other yesterday. I tweeted out. Now there was a long rain delay between the first inning and when they resumed, but Guardians come out. They put up a 2-spot on the board. Right, they're up 2-0 yesterday. Going to the bottom of the first. I tweeted out. Curious to see if Joey Cantillo can put a goose egg up this inning. Sure enough, gives up a run. Man. Other runners on base. It was 2-1. Now he got out of it by striking out 3 guys, but still he gave up a run. And that's the mental side to me that this team is not very strong at with its starting staff, where, like you said, either runners on base or when your team gives you the lead, how do you respond in that half inning by holding that lead? And a lot of times we'll see guys give up a run or 2 or 3, and next thing you know, that lead's gone.
0: All right, so I didn't watch this game. Obviously, we're doing the Lainey Wilson pre-concert party. So you're telling me they start the game, Joey Cantillo's the starting pitcher, right?
1: Yes, he was.
0: Extended rain delay for how long?
1: A couple hours.
0: After a 1-inning game?
1: Yep.
0: Why they
1: started?
0: That's my question.
1: Yep.
0: Why would you do that to someone? And is it fair to have them sit that long after they had all their warm-up pitches? This is not on Joey Cantillo. This is on Major League Baseball. With all these meteorologists, all the computers and everything they've got, they didn't know that rain was coming? Shame on them.
1: I hear you. Now, Joey Cantillo didn't pitch after the rain delay. He started, went 1-8. So he gave up the run before the rain came.
0: Oh, I thought you said they brought him in. I misunderstood.
1: So he went 1-inning, 3 hits, 1 earned run. Then the rains came, and 2 hours, both starters did not come back and pitch. But to your point, how unfair is that to both starters that they didn't know that before the game, and therefore they could have held off? Because neither team had a game today, JT. So they waited as long as they did. Why didn't they just do that for the start of the game?
0: Delayed,
1: it made no sense.
0: They should have delayed the beginning of that game. But here's a problem. Yep. If they don't delay it, it's not like, okay, we're going to delay the game. It's a 1-10 start. You have to remember, those warm-up pitches probably start at what, 12-15? So even if you did do that, you'd have to delay the start before that pitcher ever warms up. We heard it last week in a game that Parker Messick was pitching, and they had given him all his warm-up tosses, and then they delayed it, and they brought him back in. That's ridiculous.
1: Yeah, so not a great job. Man, what is it with rain delays? We can't figure it out, right or wrong. Use it, don't use it. It always affects the Guardians. They end up losing games like that.
0: I don't know.
1: The game was delayed by rain for 2 hours and 23 minutes. 2:23. Oh. Now, most times you're canceling that game, but because both teams are off today, they knew they could wait it out, right, and play into the night, and they did.
0: Who knows? I mean, in a day game like that, whether it's a getaway day or not, maybe they would have waited it out just to try to get it in, especially because both teams, I mean, think about it. You're chasing.

0: the team. You want to try to, you know, knock down another game on their lead. They might have waited that sucker out regardless. But unless, of course, it was a 7-10. If it had been a 7-10 start, maybe you're right. You do postpone it. I don't know.
1: Yeah, so the Guardians had a chance. They went in down three games. They win the first game. They're only down two. So you're thinking, oh, great. Worst case scenario, we'll be three games out, yeah. maybe two, maybe one. Maybe they sweep all three, and you're tied. And they come back. Now they're four games out.
0: Yeah.
1: So it's just this team, they can't get out of their own way. One game, it's they can't field the ball. The next game, they can't throw the ball. Following that, they can't pitch the ball. And then, of course, let's leave 34 guys on in a series with runners in scoring position.
0: It's a lack of consistency on every level. Offense, defense, lineup. I can't stand the fact that you don't have a regular lineup every day. You've got a different cleanup hitter. Let's get consistent somehow, somewhere. And I don't know, maybe this is on Stephen Vogt. I don't know. I mean, you made all these moves because obviously there was a need, right?
1: Yep.
0: Now, it's not just up to the person or the player. It's up to the manager, too, I think.
1: Trying to figure it out, and he hasn't come close to figuring it out, and they haven't figured out how the hell to hit. They need to get a new hitting coach, this Fink guy. I'm not a fan of this Fink. Yeah, Grant Fink. Thank you. All right, let's get a break in right now. And then when we come back, we're going to talk some Browns quarterback derby. Who's got the upper leg on, the starter? Is it Shador? Is it Deshaun? Did today determine anything at practice? Daryl Ryder, Browns beat reporter, joins us next to lay it all out.
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3: From News Talk 1480 WHBC, it was essentially two emergencies going on at the same time. The bodies of two women found in a Skyline Terrace apartment unit on Allen Page Drive Southeast. This as nearby residents were trying to escape the fire inside that apartment. 911 dispatchers urging those residents to get out.
4: Just get out of the building. Do not try to get your items out. You need to vacate the building.
5: Yes, ma'am. I'm crying.
3: Camp police say the victims, 31-year-old Courtney Yeager of Massillon and 47-year-old Katina Spells of Canton. The women suffered severe burns but sustained unspecified wounds not associated with fire. It's believed a 22-year-old man killed himself outside a North Canton apartment complex Friday night, but city police are investigating a woman closely associated with the man. Called 911 to say he was threatening self-harm outside the Beckford Place apartments on North Main Street. While in conversation, she reported hearing what she believed to be a gunshot. Man found dead. For mental health issues, the suicide and crisis lifeline number is 988. AccuWeather says tonight a few showers and a thunderstorm around 70. Tomorrow humid, a couple of showers and a thunderstorm around 80. Jim Michaels, WHBC News.
6: 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September corn's closing in today down 0.75 cents. At 4.38 1/4. December corn down 0.25 cents at 4.61 3/4. August soybeans up 1 1/4 at 11.57 3/4. September soybeans up 2 3/4 at 11.61 3/4. September wheat's up 0.75 cents at 6.40 1/2. And December wheat's up 1 cent today at 6.59 1/4. Thanks for joining us. 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
13: Here's your AccuWeather forecast. This afternoon, expect mostly cloudy skies with humidity and a chance of a thunderstorm in some areas. These storms may lead to flash flooding, strong winds, and the possibility of a tornado. The temperature will reach a high of 81. Tonight will remain cloudy and humid with a few showers and a thunderstorm possible, with temperatures dropping to a low of 70. With the AccuWeather forecast, I'm meteorologist Jason Caterina for News Talk 1480 WHBC.
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15: So this was day 11 of Cleveland Browns training camp, and still no starter name yet at quarterback for the Cleveland Browns. as first-year head coach. Todd Monken hasn't seen enough, I guess, to say, okay, this guy's a starter, he's the backup, and I want to find out what the hell's going on over there. So let's go to the guy who knows all things Cleveland Browns. You can follow him on Twitter at RightOrWrongFan. 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Darryl Ryder joining us once again. Darryl, how are you today?
16: I'm good, guys.
15: We appreciate you joining us today, D. What is the latest on this quarterback battle?
16: Well, Todd Monken's having some fun with us. We found that out today. He made a change on Saturday that got everybody's attention. It was supposed to be Shedeur Sanders. He decided that he wanted Deshaun Watson with the first team offense instead. We got Shedeur today, and he basically told us before practice he just changed his mind, and he's under no obligation to tell us that he changed his mind, and so. That's what he did. But, it's neck and neck. I don't think that there's a clear leader in this clubhouse right now between either one of these guys. And, it's going to, I think, no decision will be made until going into the third preseason game. So following the Buffalo Bills joint practice and the Bills preseason game, because he is going to have both of them start a preseason game, order to be determined. But, yeah, this thing's got at least another 2.5 weeks left in it, so buckle up.
17: Darryl, what's the big difference between a Stefanski camp versus a Monken camp that you've seen so far?
16: Well, Monken cusses guys out in the middle of practice. He does it during the plays. He'll stop a play dead in its tracks if he doesn't like what he sees. So I would probably say that's the biggest difference. That, and he's pretty candid when he's answering questions about what's going on with the football team for the most part, just with anything except for injuries. Injuries is the one thing that he's very tight-lipped about. But you ask him anything, and he gives you an answer. Hey, you might not like that answer, but he does speak his mind.
15: Darryl, you mentioned that each guy is going to start a game. Do we know the order? Who's going to start this Saturday and who's going to start next Saturday, or has that not been determined yet?
16: Nope, to be determined, and hopefully we find that out before Wednesday.
15: Because Saturday they are at Chicago against the Bears. It's their only road preseason game, correct?
16: Yes, yeah, because then they come home to the Bills, and then they'll host the Patriots.
15: Here's what I'm curious about, Darryl. Deshaun Watson, obviously, final year of his contract, veteran. Shedeur, second-year player, says all the right things. Don't know if he's doing all the right things, on the field. Have you noticed at all from the time that you've watched and any time you've had to interview Deshaun or Shedeur if there's any frustration setting in from either one of those guys?
16: No, I haven't gotten any sense of frustration. I think that they're both getting better. Early in camp, it was really rocky, but even today's practice, it wasn't the smoothest. There were some pre-snap issues throughout practice, ended on some pre-snap issues. Receivers dropped a couple of balls, which was out of character for them. We know, as far as what we've seen throughout camp, the receiving corps has been fairly consistent. Today was not one of their better days, but I don't sense any frustration, Kenny. I think where the frustration is coming from, it's coming from the fans who would like them just to get this thing over with and pick a guy. Right. And also, too, I think maybe, some of the media are becoming a little impatient. It's a day-to-day roller coaster with this whole thing of, as far as who people believe is in the lead and whatnot. I mean, I was convinced when he made the switch on Saturday that this was going to be Deshaun's job, and then today we go out there, and there's Shedeur Sanders, true to his word, Todd Monken, that is. Shedeur's out there working. So, this thing is still wide open, and as Monken said today, as long as we're switching reps, it's still a competition. So they're still switching reps, and I anticipate we get 2 more weeks of this fun before it's decided.
17: It's going to be interesting, too, Daryl Ryder, to watch the construction of this new offensive line. New offensive line coach, it's George Warhop. Were there comments last week? I thought I heard somebody, because Joe Thomas was in town. We had the Hall of Fame festivities, and everybody was talking about, oh, they may have offered him an offensive line coach position. He turned it down. What do you expect? Okay, so what do you expect from this O-line? How much? It's got to be better than last year, doesn't it?
16: Well, it's been hard to tell because, like, early in camp when they weren't in pads, the defensive line was kicking their butt. Now it's evening out. The run game looks really, really good. The pass protection's been on and off, and you've got a good defensive line, so you got to kind of give some credit to those guys. Spencer Fanneau got promoted to be with the starters now, he's looking like he's going to be the starting left tackle. He struggled early in camp. Jared Verse spent a lot of time with him and worked with him, and then turn around and Saturday they got into a fight in the middle of practice, and I kind of feel like that lit a fuse of some sort under Spencer Fanneau, because every rep after that he just was really going after Jared Verse. It was a lot of fun to watch. So I think that the offensive line is to be determined. I'm not trying to cop out on the point, but we know or have a pretty good idea of who the five guys are going to be. You're looking at right now, Spencer Fanneau is your starting left tackle. Zion Johnson's your left guard. They, of course, signed him from the Chargers. Elton Jenkins is probably going to be your starting center. They, brought him in from Green Bay. Kevin Jenkins, it's looking like he's going to be the right guard. But KT Leviston has looked good in his time, and he's gotten a lot of it. And then Titus Howard, who they traded for from Houston, he's going to be the starting right tackle. But here's what's up in the air, okay? Mm-hmm. Left tackle, I think, was up in the air until today, when Coach Monken said what he said, because DeJuan Jones had been getting a lot of early reps there, okay? Elton Jenkins, if Parker Brailsford, who's hurt right now, he's got a hand injury, he's not been practicing, so it's going to be real hard for him to win that starting center job from Elton Jenkins, but the Browns kind of need that, because if Brailsford can be the starting center, that means Elton Jenkins can go back to his natural position, and that's right guard, and that pushes Kevin Jenkins to a reserve role along with KT Leviston. So there's a domino effect there. But, yeah, we know who the starting five are going to be, or four of the five, I should say. I kind of feel like we do know who the starting five are, but it's entirely too early to, predict just how well these guys are going to perform together. And that's, I guess, what Munkin's going to have to use part of this preseason for, is to give those guys time on task in game situations so that they can be ready to roll week one.
18: Talking all things Browns football with Daryl Ryder from 92.3 The Fan, Browns beat reporter, Browns radio network as well. So, D, you gave what looks to be the starting five, at least on the O-line. Quarterback, question mark. Running back, Quinshon Judkins, if healthy. Is he 100% healthy, and is there no ifs, ands, or buts about it? He's ready to go?
16: Looks healthy to me.
18: Okay.
16: Holy smokes, he's just blowing by guys right now. So we spoke to him before practice today, and he did say he's 100% and whatnot. But to my eyes, watching him in practice, would never know that he broke his leg and dislocated his ankle. Yeah, I mean, it's incredible, Kenny. It really is. I mean, he really did have a rigorous rehab regimen this offseason that he put himself through to get ready. When I saw him doing some individual drills during the OTAs, I'm like, yeah, this guy's going to be ready week one. Not even worried about it, because there was doubt, right? I mean, you break a leg and dislocate your ankle. That's a pretty significant injury. Let's not blow that off. And when I saw him work in the spring, I felt pretty confident he was going to be good to go for week one. And now that I'm watching him here work in training camp, I have no doubts that he is going to be back to what we believe him to be and what we saw before he got hurt. Now it's a matter of can, obviously, fingers crossed, he stays healthy for all 17 games, and you know how the you know whatever that physical toll is. But I am penciling him.

0: in for 22 to 25 touches per football game. That's what I believe he should get.
1: Man. Daryl, we keep hearing about how great KC Concepcion looks in practice, and he's listed as questionable on a depth chart I'm looking at right now, maybe because of that shoulder a week ago or so. And Denzel Boston
0: well,
1: looks
0: he's
1: really
0: practicing. So, okay. Like, it's me. I mean, he's. I don't know why he'd be quite. I mean, he practiced again today. Did not appear to be limited. So, we also spoke to him after that shoulder thing occurred, and he said he was fine. It's just more of a shock. It was his first time really feeling that kind of pain in the shoulder and whatnot, but he did tell us he's fine.
1: Well, my question was really, it was concerning Jerry Jeudy. We hear about these rookies every day, maybe because they're rookies, maybe because they're having a great camp. What can you tell us about Jerry Jeudy so far?
0: Well, he looks like he's actually interested in what they're doing, so that's a plus. Couldn't really say that last year. So, and the other thing, too, is by moving Denzel Boston to the X, Monken told us today his goal is to move Jerry Jeudy around within the offense because he feels like that's where Jerry Jeudy is at his best. Like that's a strength of his to move him around. So my expectation is that Jeudy is going to have a bounce back year aided by the two rookie wide receivers. And, I don't know if he's got another 1,000-yard season in him here. But I do expect him to have a little better attitude and much better production on the football field.
2: Happy to have with us outstanding Browns beat reporter Daryl Ryder. Follow him on Twitter and Instagram at RyderWrongFan. 92.3, the Fan beat reporter, does his own show Sunday mornings. Also hear him on the Browns radio network before games as I'm driving to Jersey's. Always hearing Daryl break it down before the games for the guys. So we're thrilled to have him here. All right, let's go to the defense, Daryl. We spent the first 12 minutes of this interview talking offense. Defensively, I saw today, I think he might have been trending Mason Graham for a little bit today. Why might he be trending? Is that a good thing that he's trending?
0: Yeah, I mean, he's had an outstanding camp. I think the defense is having themselves an outstanding camp. But I'm really bullish on Mason Graham. I know a lot of folks didn't think he had a good rookie season, and I vehemently disagree with that. Okay, from a statistical standpoint, if all you're going to do is judge a kid based on what the stat sheet is or whatnot. Look, I think Miles Garrett owes Mason Graham a massive thank you for setting the sack, being able to set the sack record last year, and then winning another Defensive Player of the Year because Mason Graham impacted that significantly. He missed a couple of practices here in recent days, but he's back out there. I've just been blown away with how good he looks.
2: As far as Jared Verse coming over, and this is his first training camp with the Browns, how is he fitting in, Daryl?
0: It's been a while since I've been impressed by a player following an acquisition, but Jared is, he's not Miles Garrett. No one is.
2: Right.
0: But I kind of feel like it's a pretty good substitute. And I think that Jared Verse is going to be able to provide them with some intangible things that Miles Garrett was not providing them. I mentioned earlier how, he spends time with Spencer Fanneau before and after practice working on technique and showing him, hey, this is my move. This is how you defend that, or this is a move you'll see. This is, and just his leadership. He's very vocal on the practice field. His get off reminds me of Miles Garrett. It's just that instinctually fast. But I'm excited about him. I love the acquisition when it was made. That part of the Miles Garrett trade, I absolutely loved it. And he has done nothing to change my mind in that regard. Again, another player that I'm really super excited about getting to watch this fall.
1: Sounds like great leadership, too. We didn't see a lot of the practices, but from what we've read, what we've seen on the sideline, and a lot of times, that wasn't Miles Garrett's strong suit, was it? Being a team player like that, helping younger players maybe learn their position?
0: No, I mean, look, Miles tried to lead by just how he played the game.
1: All right.
0: And that's fine. Nothing wrong with that. But also at the same time,

0: when you have a young team, you do need leadership. You do need someone that can tell the other guys what's what, if you understand what I'm getting at there. Mm-hmm. And Jared Verse is doing that and on both sides of the football. And this, I think this Browns team is a very good young Browns team that obviously is only going to go as far as the quarterback will take them. But outside of quarterback, there's a lot of really good pieces on both sides of the football, and there's a lot for Browns fans to be excited about in that regard. I think that Verse brings to the table some intangibles that just were not there with Myles Garrett. Myles Garrett, get after quarterback, rack up a bunch of sacks, those type of things. Jared Verse is going to give you pressures. He's, going to be someone that opposing defenses are going to have to pay attention to, but also at the same time, he is going to be able to kick guys in the backside when they need to be kicked in the backside.
1: Last year, Daryl, Carson Schlesinger came out of nowhere, second-round pick, and stepped in as a leader on that defense, defensive rookie of the year. I'm assuming he looks, as good as he did last year. Is there anybody else that maybe is having a good camp on defense, a name that we're not talking about that we should at least watch out for because he could benefit from a Jared Verse, a Mason Graham, and a Carson Schlesinger alongside him or in front of him?
0: Well, first things first, Carson Schlesinger's been out with an undisclosed injury for about a week now. So he's been working on the side and whatnot. They don't really seem all that concerned with it. I saw part of his workout today. I honestly couldn't tell you what's wrong with him watching him go through his rehab workout, Kenny, but I just want to, let you know that. I think, Miles Harden is someone to keep an eye on. D'Angelo Ross in the secondary, another guy to keep an eye on. You should be totally stoked about Emmanuel McNeil Warren. that safety group for the Browns is, I think, going to be really good. Another guy to keep an eye on is Trey Avery. We've seen a lot of him in practice the last couple of days today Tyson Campbell got a little bit of a breather day. And so we got to see a lot of Trey Avery. We've seen that when Denzel Ward is given a breather day as well. So, Trey Avery is a guy that I think you're going to see a little bit of, this season as well. So, there are a couple of guys on that side of the ball. Isaiah McGuire had an outstanding day today. Every time it looked up, it seemed like he was doing something out there and being disruptive in practice. I'm looking forward to him maybe taking that that next step in his his career here. So there are some guys Easton Mascaras Arnold kid. We talked to him today, undrafted free agent, linebacker. He's looked good when he's gotten some opportunities. Nathaniel Watson has flashed here a little bit in camp as well. So when it comes to depth on the defensive side of the ball, the only area, Kenny, that I'm a little nervous about is the secondary, their cornerback depth. And as you know, that tends to get tested throughout the course of the season, regardless if you're the Cleveland Browns or you're the Seattle Seahawks or, wherever you are, right? It's just a war of attrition throughout a season. But there's a lot of promise from a depth perspective on the defensive side of the ball.
2: Daryl, this probably isn't fair, but based on what we saw over the weekend and Luke Kuechly gets inducted into the Pro Football Hall of Fame, the comparison to me anyway is Carson Schlesinger may be the next athlete to maybe fill in shoes like that, because when he was playing for Carolina, I was like, dang, if we could just get a linebacker that's a dog like that and could do it all from covering receivers and tight ends to going sideline to sideline. Is that fair, and is that too much pressure, not just coming from me, but other members that now you're defensive rookie of the year in the league, that people might make that comparison? Is that fair to a young kid like Schlesinger?
0: Yeah, I don't know about fair, but you think you're the first person to make that comparison? I mean, right. Mike Rutenberg actually set Schlesinger up with a FaceTime call with Kuechly this offseason.
2: Nice.
0: So the two could have a conversation and, you know, talk some football and whatnot. I certainly see the comparisons, absolutely, 100%. Look, and Kenny knows this because he and I have had these conversations over the years. Aside from quarterback, I have bemoaned the fact that the Browns.
2: Amen.
0: They've had yep. some good. I mean, they've had some good linebackers, but they've never had game-changing linebackers, right? And when right. you look at the success of the Baltimore Ravens and you look at the success of the Pittsburgh Steelers, what has really defined their defenses? It's been their linebackers. They've had good fronts. I understand that. They've had good corners. I get that. But, like, they've had game-changers at the linebacking position. And again, DeQuan Jackson, good linebacker, but not yeah. an elite game-changer. You know what I'm saying? Like, they've had guys over the years right. in that room that have been good players, but not elite game-changing players. I think Carson Schlesinger can be an elite game-changing player. And I've always said, if you're going to win this division, not only do you need a franchise quarterback, but you need an elite game-changer at the linebacker spot. I kind of feel like the Browns got that now.
2: Which is great. You know what? Yeah. I'm going to give more credit to Mason Graham, like you just mentioned earlier, because, you know, a good friend of mine, we grew up together, Chris Spielman, always gave the credit to his defensive line for making him such a great linebacker.
0: Yeah. I mean, and it goes hand in hand. And you look at the Browns' defensive line right now, right? You got, Alex Wright, Malik Collins, Mason Graham, Jared Verse, Aiden Huntington, Mike Hall Jr., Julian Aguara, Isaiah McGuire, just off the top of my head, Sam Kamara, I guess we'll throw him in there too. But it's a pretty solid group that the Browns have in the trenches in front of them. And you're right. It's all about playing complementary football, not just offense, defense, special teams, but within your specific unit. And I think that's one thing that Jim Schwartz did very, very well with this team is he got them to play complementary football on the defensive side of the football, right? The defensive line became the engine of the defense and really allowed the cornerbacks and the safeties to go to town and lock down, right, with all the pressure that they're applying up front. And I fully expect that attitude, that theme to continue under Mike Rutenberg. It was one of the first things I noticed. It's like these guys are in shells and the defensive lineman's going after the offensive lineman like there's chow in the backfield and somebody's going to be left hungry. I mean, it's been a lot of fun to watch those guys work. But, yeah, you can't be great at linebacker without the help from you guys up front. And I think, certainly for as good as Carson Schlesinger is, and he is, you do got to give some love to the guys in the trenches up front.
1: All right, last thing, Darrell, we got about a minute left here. We always want to find out what's happening to McKinley's own, the outstanding tight end, Harold Fannin Jr., had an awesome rookie year last year. I haven't heard much about him other than he had a little bit of an injury based on the end of the season last year. What's the latest on Harold Fannin Jr.?
0: He's fine, and he caught 2 touchdowns from Shador Sanders today. The video's on my X feed.
1: Nice. Go and do it right now.
0: He looks
1: I'll
0: great.
1: Look for him here. Yeah.
0: I mean, he is a cornerstone of this offense going forward. He's got 1,000-yard potential written all over him. He's got All-Pro written all over him. I'm expecting big things from him in year 2. But he looks healthy to me. And certainly looks like he's going to be an integral part of this offense so long as he stays healthy.
1: Yeah, we'll see which quarterback is going to be throwing him the football. Darrell, we always appreciate the time and the insight. Thanks so much for joining us, and we'll talk to you again down the road, all right?
0: You bet. Thanks for having me as always, guys.
1: There is Darrell Ryder, Browns beat reporter, 92.3 The Fan, Browns Radio Network. Follow him on Twitter, at You're Wrong Fan. So a lot going on at Browns camp, JT. Man, left tackle is going to be Fano, the rookie, so that's good to know. The quarterbacks are going to each start 1 preseason game, and Harold Fannin Jr. caught 2 TDs today. Life is good if you're a Browns fan, sort of.
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3: From News Talk 1480 WHBC, the big $12.8 million Route 30 repaving project moves into Canton and Osnaburg townships this week. Paving work begins on Route 30 between the Raff Road and Waynesburg Drive exits in Canton, also between Trump Avenue Southeast and the East Canton Village limits. Average price for gasoline back below $4 again. AAA pegged the Canton Massillon average at $3.99 this morning, down 3 cents since yesterday. There's been conversation in your household about bringing in a new four-legged family member. This should be the time to do it. The Stark County Sheriff's Office Dog Warden Division participating in the NBC Universal Clear the Shelters campaign this month. In Stark County, you can adopt an adult dog for $40. All the dogs at the Mahoning Road Northeast Shelter have been spayed or neutered and more.
4: All the dogs are vaccinated and they're taken care of and they're seen by veterinarians and well-loved and groomed, and they're just ready to go back to your house.
3: Sheriff Eric Weisburn, AccuWeather says tonight a few showers and a thunderstorm around 70. Tomorrow humid, a couple of showers and a thunderstorm around 80. Jim Michaels, WHBC News.
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25: Here's your AccuWeather forecast. Tonight, expect cloudy and humid conditions with a few showers and a thunderstorm. These storms have the potential to cause flash flooding, strong winds, and possibly a tornado. The low will be around 70 degrees. Tomorrow will be mostly cloudy and muggy with a chance of showers and thunderstorms. Be alert for the risk of flooding as heavy downpours may bring localized strong wind gusts. The high temperature will reach 79 degrees with the AccuWeather forecast. I'm meteorologist Jason Catarina for News Talk 1480 WHBC.
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5: Hey everyone, JT again from my friends over at Sugardale. You know, if you've ever wondered why I say that Sugardale is a Stark County tradition, all you had to see was a response to the hot dog mascots in last Saturday's Pro Football Hall of Fame Grand Parade. You talk about a hit. I think I enjoyed them more than any kid on that parade route. Sugardale is a huge part of our community, and it shows. They've been making quality meat right here at home since 1920. Everything is slow-cooked and smoked for that classic flavor. And today, still dedicated to delicious. Incredible hams, pepperoni, salami, bacon, and of course, hot dogs. All the hot dogs. The official hot dog of your Cleveland Guardians. And nothing says summertime in Northeast Ohio like Sugardale hot dogs at the ballpark. So the next time you're planning a cookout, packing lunches, putting together the perfect game day spread, just look for that iconic red oval logo that says Sugardale on it. You'll enjoy what I've been talking about for years. Sugardale.

0: real Stark County tradition.
1: It's time to sprinkle the infield. Sports, entertainment, and most importantly, more things for Kenny and JT to bitch about.
0: Travis Kelce, you remember that dude?
2: I've heard of him, the tight end, I think, for the Chiefs.
0: Back in the news today.
2: What do you do?
0: Well, kind of, sort of. He posted on X, you know, his number 87 is his jersey number.
2: Right.
0: Giving away 87 season passes. He bought into Six Flags, the amusement parks. For their biggest sale of the year, you can win a 2027 Six Flags season pass. They're giving away 87 of them. Check them out at Six Flags. The post sounded like this.
3: Psst. Hey, Travis.
4: Hey, that's me.
3: In celebration of our lowest season pass price for this year and next, we're giving away 87 Six Flags 2027 passes today.
4: No way.
3: I know. That includes free parking, Halloween, and more.
4: Okay, now.
3: Don't forget, season passes are on sale now. And hurry, you got to tag a friend below for your chance to win.
4: I'm park ready, baby. I'll see you there.
0: I'm not a big fan of the amusement park, are you?
2: No, not at all.
0: Long lines.
2: Been there, done that. Yeah, too many times.
0: Stand in line. I mean, come on. A Senate bill could be on the calendar next month. It is said to have something to do with the putting guardrails around escalating spending spree in college athletics. You know what they should have done? Should have had some laws and some rules in place before they agreed to NIL and transfer portal rules. Don't you think?
2: Yeah, instead of trying to do it after the fact, that would have made more sense, don't you think?
0: Pro Bible lists 10 least welcoming college football stadiums in the land based on sheer intimidation. These are the most hostile college football stadiums in the country. We'll start at number 10 up north, that school up north.
2: Okay.
0: Number 9, Williams-Brice Stadium, home of South Carolina.
2: The Gamecocks, all right.
0: Number 8, Autzen Stadium in Oregon.
2: Oh, interesting.
0: Dan Fouts. Number 7, Memorial Stadium, home of your Clemson Tigers.
2: Yeah, I hear that's rowdy.
0: Number 6, most hostile college stadium, Doak Campbell Stadium. Name that team.
2: Doak Campbell Stadium. Would that be Virginia Tech?
0: No, that would be Florida State.
2: Damn. Okay.
0: Kyle Field, Texas A&M.
2: All right.
0: Bryant-Denny Stadium, Alabama.
2: Cornelly.
0: Beaver Stadium, Penn State.
2: Yep.
0: The Horseshoe at The Ohio State is at number 2. And the number 1 most intimidating, hostile college football stadium. Want to take a guess?
2: Number 1. I'm going to Death Valley.
0: Tiger Stadium. You would be correct. Home of the LSU Tigers.
5: One team, one hobby. Go Tigers. Ed O'Shaughnessy.
0: Spider-Man, Brand New Day, number 1 movie at the box office once again. But if you went to the movies this weekend, you are not a football fan.
2: That's true.
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2: Nice. Okay.
0: They also say sporting goods. It's a good time of year to buy sporting goods. As the winter months come up, they get ready for all the new styles and everything else. 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Good sales right now.
2: Thanks for the heads up on that. Appreciate that.
0: We did have NASCAR over the weekend, and yesterday it was the Iowa Corn 350. Ty Gibbs is your winner.
6: Well, Dak, here's the deal. I'm the best there is, plain and simple. I mean, I wake up in the morning, I piss excellence.
0: That was
2: That's not a great
0: Ty Gibbs.
2: Line. Yeah. It sounded like Ty Gibbs.
0: You've seen this all over the internet.
2: What's that?
0: Ohio golfer filmed himself the minute he got struck by lightning after getting caught in a storm in the middle of his round. It's on Instagram. The dude's name is Chris Chiovone. Chiovone, I don't know how you pronounce it. But it's Chris.Schiavone, S-C-H-I-A-V.

0: KONE.399. Hit by lightning.
1: I keep playing. I don't think the heavy stuff's going to come down for quite a while.
2: The good Lord would never disrupt the best game of my life. Oh, rat farts!
0: Rat farts. You've seen this video, right?
3: Yes, I have.
0: Unreal.
3: The sparks that came as he's dropping his phone from being struck.
0: Dude,
3: it's crazy.
0: It's like a bomb went off.
2: Thunder from the sky.
0: Thanks, AC.
3: Oh, yeah. AC all over it.
0: Meanwhile, University of Akron football has made headlines.
3: How? Why?
0: It's a viral play-calling promotion they're running for this football season. Get this. A fan will script the opening drive of a Zips home game, their first home game. The marketing ploy has been received with major success. The program raised tons of money doing it, too. The terms of the deal are simple. If you're a season ticket holder, you get entered into a raffle. The winner of that drawing will call plays in the opening drive, week two, the matchup against Robert Morris. Now, look, man, I am not a season ticket holder, and I am not the coach of the Zips, but I'll be damned if I was that I'd let somebody call my plays.
3: Dude, what if they call the plays and they go right down the field and score a touchdown?
0: Well, they're
3: an idiot
0: like me and just run flea flicker after flea flicker.
3: Hey, God bless John DeMarco, Northwest Indians. They offer up one play, and they use it every time. And they've scored like three out of the four times in the last 4 years,
0: that's
3: I think.
0: That's one play versus an entire series.
3: I know, that's crazy.
0: Which could, I guess, end up being one play as well.
3: Right. Interception.
0: Now, the 2026 Pro Football Hall of Fame class has been inducted. Here's a list of first ballot hopefuls for next year in 2027.
3: All right.
0: Prediction markets and analysts list Rob Gronkowski, Adrian Peterson, Ben Roethlisberger, and meanwhile, Bill Belichick is a heavy favorite to be on the class, but he's not a first ballot. He would have been a first ballot this past season. Senior candidates include Torrey Holt, Reggie Wayne, offensive tackle Willie Anderson, former Bengals quarterback Ken Anderson.
3: Yeah, I'm sorry. He's not worthy of being in the Hall of Fame. He was good. He's not a Hall of Famer.
0: By the way, this year's Hall of Fame game drew over 7 million viewers, the most watched Hall of Fame game since 2017 because football is back.
3: No, it's the most watched game. Everybody wanted to hear you during the timeouts. That's why everybody tuned in.
0: You didn't get to see that on TV. I was during the timeouts in stadium only.
3: Oh, so you had to have a ticket to the game to see you. Wow.
0: Today's Monday, August 10th, 2026. Today in sports, pop culture, history.
3: What had happened?
0: Wrap me up in a bubble. Keep me away from everyone and anyone on August 10th.
3: Why? What's going on?
0: Today in 1969, members of the Charles Manson cult murdered the LaBianco family in L.A. It was one day after they had knocked off Sharon Tate and four others were slain that day.
4: If you got out of here, there are a lot of people who think you'd go start killing people again.
5: Again? Well, you guys have misinformed. I haven't killed anyone.
4: I didn't break the law. Judge knew that. But the people didn't want to hear it.
0: Keep me away from him. Today in 1977, postal employee David Berkowitz, arrested in Yonkers, New York, accused of being the son of Sam. Keep me away from these people.
6: I was doing something to appease the devil. I'm sorry for it, but I feel that you're taking over my mind and body. And I just surrendered to those very dark forces. I regret that with all my heart.
0: Today in 1995, Timothy McVeigh and Terry Nichols indicted on 11 counts of the April 19th bombing that happened. That was the one in Oklahoma City, right? Unbelievable.
3: Yes.
0: What is with August 10th?
3: Not a favorite day of mine from all these ones you've read for many years now. Yeah.
0: Well, that's going to bring us up to celebrity birthdays today. We've got a couple of them for you.
3: Are they alive or are they dead too?
0: These people are alive.
3: Okay, all right.
0: Antonio Banderas is 66 today.
7: Let's play. Bless me, Father, for I have just killed quite a few men.
8: I am Boos. In Boots. Fear me if you dare.
0: Antonio Banderas.
3: Who's he married to? Is he married to Sofia Vergara? Is that, or no?
0: No, I don't know.
3: No? All right, now I gotta look it up.
0: He's a former heavyweight boxing champion and

0: WHBC, the two Canton police officers charged in the April 2024 in-custody death of 53-year-old Frank Tyson entered guilty pleas today, even as jury selection in their reckless homicide cases was getting underway. 26-year-old Camden Birch pleaded guilty first to failure to report a crime, a fourth-degree misdemeanor. His 26-year-old partner that night, Bo Schoenege, entered a guilty plea to dereliction of duty, a second-degree misdemeanor. Both men to be sentenced at a later date, though they are both reportedly resigning from the Canton Police Department as part of their plea deals. Tyson walked into the AmVets post on Sherrick Road Southeast that night after his car hit a pole after walking into the establishment. Two 911 calls were made asking that he be removed. Officers Birch and Schoenege were among the officers responding, taking the Canton Township man to the ground face down. After 8 minutes, officers discovered he was not breathing and efforts to revive him were not successful. Tyson's death was ruled a homicide. He did have cocaine and alcohol in his system. A visiting judge and prosecutor were assigned to the trial, which was expected to last 2 weeks. AccuWeather says tonight a few showers and a thunderstorm around 70. Tomorrow humid, a couple of showers and a thunderstorm around 80. Jim Michaels, WHBC News.
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11: All right, I've got another golf story to share with you. Since you brought up the guy in Sprinkle that got struck by lightning, right? Mm-hmm. And thank goodness he's okay. But there was another big golf story involving, I guess, amateurs on the golf course.

0: It's made headlines at ESPN.com, JT. You ready for this?
1: Yeah.
0: Golfer resigns from club after admitting to fake hole-in-one.
1: Why?
0: I'm looking at this, and I saw something earlier today, and I was like, is this real, or is this AI, or is this, you know, a fake story and whatnot? And I looked to see if the last name was Shaheen on it, but it was not.
1: Stop it.
0: I'm just joking. Come on now. Golfer resigns from club after admitting to fake hole-in-one. An amateur golfer has resigned from his membership at a St. Louis area club after admitting to a now viral cheating scandal in which he faked making a hole-in-one.
1: That's why it could never be my cousin. You know why?
0: Why is that?
1: If you fake a hole-in-one, you still have to buy for everyone. He ain't buying for anybody.
0: If he didn't get a hole-in-one? Zach Holland, a former college golfer who now reportedly is a 2-handicap, told ESPN Radio in St. Louis he placed his golf ball in the cup at the par 3 fourth hole before the start of a membership event at Wing Haven Country Club in O'Fallon, Missouri. Holland then lied about acing the hole during the tournament and offered the ball as proof of a hole-in-one to his. So here's what he did. His foursome was going to be the first to tee off in this event.
1: Yeah.
0: So nobody was ahead of him. So he makes up this cockamamie story that somewhere, you know, during the round today, he's going to have to take this phone call. Mm-hmm. Okay. And so he's going to have to step away. It's about his grandmother being sick. So he used his grandma to lie about this. Right. But before he told those guys that, before the round started, he went out on the fourth hole earlier in the morning, put a ball in the cup. Okay?
1: Wow.
0: And then they were on like the second or third hole, and he supposedly got the phone call, right? And he says, hey, guys, I got to take this. What I'll do is I'll jump ahead, and I'll tee off at the fourth hole, and then after that, I'll join you guys on the green. Something like that, right? So he takes the call. He comes back to the tee box on the fourth hole. And, you know, everybody else tees off. And they ask him, like, hey, how'd you hit it? When he goes, oh, I think I probably scalded it across the green or something like that. Then they go up there and they're looking for his ball. There was a divot, supposedly, where the ball landed that he put there. And he reaches in and pulls it out and pretends like he got a hole in one.
1: But you said it was a tournament.
0: Yeah, some kind. That's why he resigned. And it's a viral cheating scandal.
1: You know what? You better resign or you're going to get let go anyway. You can't do that.
0: You do something as dumb as I did, there are consequences for that, Holland said. Nathaniel Charnes, the acting PGA of America president and GM at Wing Haven, confirmed the incident in a statement to golf.com, adding that the club promptly addressed the matter.
1: Well, you know why?
0: What is that?
1: Cheating will not be permitted at Bushwood, sir. Along with wagering on games.
2: Yes. Gambling is illegal at Bushwood, sir.
0: And I never slice. You.
1: Jeez.
0: How about that, dude? Come on. I mean, you didn't get the hole in one. I mean, you want to feel. I mean, to me, that's meaningless. If you didn't hit the ball and it actually went in the hole, how are you getting joy out of that? How are you?
1: It's one thing to say if you never had one, and most golfers that are a 2-handicap probably have already had one in their lifetime. A lot of guys have hit hole in ones. It's not as rare as you might think. You know, you and I stink. So, I mean, obviously, we're not going to get one. If we do, we were lucky as you know what. But the difference is this. If you're trying to win a tournament, did you really need to ace it? Or could you have just left the ball a little bit close to the hole, go up there and say, look where my ball landed. I can knock this in for a birdie.
0: Yeah, that's stupid. Just plain old stupid. That's very dumb.
1: Cheater.
0: Yeah, cheater is a cheater. So we got cheating in baseball, we got cheating in basketball, and now we got cheating in golf.
1: Yeah, he probably plays for the Astros in his spare time.
3: Hey, Moose, Rocco, help the judge find his checkbook, will you?
0: It's easy to grin when your ship comes in and you've got the stock market beat. But a man worthwhile is a man who can smile when his shorts are too tight in the seat. Okay, Pookie, go ahead.
3: Hey, Wang, what's with the pictures? It's a parking lot. Come on, will you?

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4: On December 18th, 2019, the House of Representatives convened for a historic moment. In a mostly party-line vote, the House approved two articles of impeachment, abuse of power and obstruction of Congress, against President Trump. It was a moment Democrats had been preparing for months, all stemming from a phone call between President Trump and Ukrainian President Zelensky. It would mark the third presidential impeachment in U.S. history. A vote that tested the tolerance of Congress and the strength of a leader. Supporters of the president said it was a witch hunt, while critics believed it was a necessary act to protect democracy. The Senate would ultimately acquit President Trump on both charges, but the impeachment itself was a sharp shock with echoes that still ring through the country today. I'm Bill Hemmer, Fox News.
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16: Here's your AccuWeather forecast. Tonight, expect cloudy and humid conditions with a few showers and a thunderstorm. These storms have the potential to cause flash flooding, strong winds, and possibly a tornado. The low will be around 70 degrees. Tomorrow will be mostly cloudy and muggy with a chance of showers and thunderstorms. Be alert for the risk of flooding as heavy downpours may bring localized strong wind gusts. The high temperature will reach 79 degrees with the AccuWeather forecast. I'm meteorologist Jason Catarina for News Talk 1480 WHBC.

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2: Final hour of the Kenny and JT Show on this post-Hall of Fame Monday. Hard to believe the Hall of Fame festivities are all over and done. They are. They're in the rear view. And JT, now we can start looking ahead to the class of 2027 and people that are eligible and, you know, also other players that could, you know, get inducted as first ballot guys or senior guys.
3: There's a lot of guys that have been passed over in your and my eyes, right? We would think, you know, there's a lot of Hines Ward comes to mind.
2: Right.
3: We saw the billboard last week, Jim Plunkett, time to, you know, acknowledge him. But did you notice and have you seen and do you believe that he belongs in the Pro Football Hall of Fame? But I think he's got the numbers. Antonio Brown could be one of the names as a first ballot.
2: Yeah. Now, having said that, ain't no way he's going to be a first ballot guy based on what happened to him afterwards off the field. They're not putting him in as a first ballot guy, even though the numbers are there. I can't see them doing that to distract from the potential class of a Big Ben, Adrian Peterson, Gronk, and Eli Manning and Bill Belichick class.
3: Well, that just goes back to what I asked earlier in the program. You know, is it about popularity? And then obviously, if it's a social experiment, popularity is down on an Antonio Brown. It might be down on a Le'Veon Bell. He's up for induction as well. I mean, there are names that are out there that you wouldn't consider. Even a Marshawn Lynch might be eligible on a first-year ballot, and they you know, keep bringing these names up. But, you know, I'm more worried about guys that may have already been in the Hall of Fame than I am with the first ballot, because I can remember my entire life when the Hall of Fame Festival came around and that class was introduced, didn't matter if you were a first ballot Hall of Famer. What comes to mind to me when I think of first ballot Hall of Famer is baseball, because it always made a big to-do about being in the Baseball Hall of Fame and you're a first rounder or first year of eligibility, you know, first ballot. It really shouldn't matter. And for that matter, the more times that you keep putting in the first ballot Hall of Famers, does it devalue what guys have already done that aren't in the Hall of Fame already?
2: Yeah, I don't think it does. The times are a-changing, so you have different people voting. And when it's all said and done, after they get in, you're one of 387 that are in right now, right? Whether you're first ballot or not. I couldn't tell you who all the first ballot guys are. You know what I mean?
3: No.
2: So for me, you're a Hall of Famer. That's all that matters. And what was interesting is, at that tailgate, fireside chat, whatever they want to call it, which I want to go to next year, they asked this year's class who they think should be in the hall that isn't in the hall. And how about this? The class of 2026, two guys mentioned an Ohio high school kid who played at John Carroll. Want to take a guess at who that is? They think he should be a Pro Football Hall of Famer.
3: London Fletcher comes to mind.
2: That's it. Linebacker London Fletcher from Cleveland Villa Angela St. Joe's High School played twice as many NFL seasons as Luke Kuechly, so they had 16 years. Fletcher was 5'10", was overlooked by major colleges, wound up at John Carroll, and two of the class members from this year's class said he's a guy that should be in the Pro Football Hall of Fame.
3: That's another name that you don't even see in a lot of the articles who's been passed over. You fail to see that name. Now, how do they do that? What's the process? It's a 50-person media selection committee through a multi-step reduction process. What that means is each city gets a member of the press for whatever, however they put this together.
2: Right.
3: And then the cities that have multiple teams, they get, you know, their votes in as well. I don't believe that a writer who may have never played the sport should have that much responsibility, because as we found out in baseball, if they don't like you, they're not voting for you. How many times have we heard the story about Thurman Munson? Oh, they didn't like him, so you're not going to vote for him? You're just going to forget about this guy's numbers? Albert Bell's another great example.
2: Yeah.
3: So, I mean, why should it be any different from that writer? And maybe he doesn't like the football player, the person.
2: See, and here's what I'll say to that.

0: They look at writers as people who see more games of a said player. So, like you said, each team has a guy to talk up. Miles Garrett, Joe Thomas, Joel Batonio is probably the next one, right, for the Browns that has a chance. I don't think he is, but he's got a chance. So whoever they pick, whether it's Tony Grossi or whoever, you watched him play for how many years? What did you see over those years versus a player who might have played against him once or twice and was impressed by him? So that's why writers do have a lot of say in who gets in, but you're right. They can be petty at times, and because a player maybe didn't grant them the interviews that they wanted or something like that, they hold it against.
1: But Kenny, if you never played the game and you don't understand the nuances of playing the game, the sport of football, you shouldn't have that much responsibility because you don't know how to read a defense. You don't know how to block in a certain situation. Hell, you may not even be a good tackler. When you look at statistics, to me, the toughest thing to do would be to vote in a defensive back. Because if you're a great defensive back in the NFL, guess what's going to happen? You're not going to be loaded with a ton of stats. Why? Quarterback's not going to throw in your direction. So there are different things that you have to look for and make you the better player or teammate. We heard from Daryl Ryder earlier, and he was talking about Jared Verse. And he was working with Spencer Fanoe, the new offensive lineman, is going to be the starting left tackle of the Cleveland Browns. He's working with him and basically coaching up the rookie to make him a better athlete.
0: Right.
1: Meanwhile, everybody looks and says, oh, Myles Garrett's greatest defensive end ever played. Yeah, sack record. I don't see it that way because, A, I don't believe he was a good teammate. And that's just me. As being a member of media, not knowing about Myles Garrett, and I've never been in their locker room, from the outside looking in, if I was going to write, I'd say he was a bad teammate. I shouldn't be able to do that. But then again, if I'm not there, it just goes back to my original comment of, if I don't know the game, I shouldn't have that much responsibility. So I could use that same lack of responsibility and say, he's a bad teammate.
0: Okay. It's a fair argument, JT. I'm just telling you why these guys have had the vote. And I'll give you an example, okay? Every year after football season, right, we get together with all the head coaches, okay? And we have them pick the all-county team. And we hear this quite a bit. Well, I've only seen him play twice. How can I fairly assess him? You guys as announcers see him more often than we do, right? And that's why, okay, now there's huddle. So you go, you can look at the for voting. So that both sides of it.
1: Yeah.
0: I really do. So, London... I guess at this tailgate fireside chat. Other players that they named that they thought should be in. Lorenzo Neal, fullback. Defensive tackle, Vince Wilfork. Safety, Rodney Harrison. Wide receivers, Reggie Wayne, Steve Smith, and Torrey Holt. So there's 1, 2, 3, 4, five, six. Seven names that at least, maybe more, seven that were discussed as now members of the Pro Football Hall of Fame. These guys think those guys playing against them, with them, deserve to be Hall of Famers. So we'll see what, if any of those guys get in anytime soon.
1: Meanwhile, the one name you'd never even mention was Bill Belichick. How do you have a Hall of Fame and you don't have Bill Belichick in it in his first year of eligibility? And for that matter, there's another guy. You know, if you want more coaches and you want more front office people, you have to start thinking about Mike Holmgren, don't you?
0: That's another name that pops up, sure. I mean, granted, he only won one Super Bowl, but he was part of two organizations that went to Super Bowls.
1: They should do like baseball does. They should have either a front office executive or another member. And they used to do this, and I'm sure they still do, but I don't know where it is. A member of the media gets inducted into some form of a wing. You know, when Steve Sable or whichever Sable was inducted into the Hall of Fame a couple of years ago.
0: Right.
1: Make it a contributor. Make it, you know, either maybe a TV guy or a coach or a general manager. And every year there should be at least one of those guys in. By the way, I did not see Bill Polian this weekend. I know he was here. I saw pictures of him at Gervasi at the Vinatieri party. Great guy.
0: Okay. How about this? I've never been to Gervasi.
1: Oh.
0: Never been there. I hear all about it.
1: You don't know
0: what you're missing.

0: my best friend, Mike Johansson, mm-hmm. his son is going to play there coming up, I think, in September. So I think that'll be my first. Hopefully it doesn't interfere with a football game or it's on a Friday or Saturday, whatever. Sunday, Browns are playing. Mm-hmm. But, yeah, so I've got to get out there Beautiful. Because everything I hear about it is phenomenal. And then Dude. What I heard from Pat McAfee today was he was just raving about
1: it. Listen to this. They built a cave at Gervasi. We were there for Elisa's brother had his 60th birthday party there. They built a cave. It's basically a wine cave. And, it's just incredible. I mean, everything there is absolutely top-notch. And it's nestled into this area that I think at one time was an orchard off of 55th Street. And right across the street used to be a swimming pool, and it was, Skyland Pines. Not Skyland Pines, Willow Springs, I'm sorry. And, we drove by that a billion times. Well, The park system came through, and they put a path there. We had heard for years there's going to be biking paths and walking tracks. Well, this trail goes through Gervasi. I mean to tell you, it's a mile from my house, Kenny. You would think you're in another country.
0: Really?
1: It's amazing. It's beautiful.
0: Wow. I have a couple of gift cards from I don't know how many Christmases ago, and I never, I was supposed to go one, and something came up where I couldn't get there, and I haven't been since. And I hear, whether it's the food, whether it's the wine, whether it's the atmosphere, and the spa, and everything that they have there. So we should go out and do a show from there. I'd love to go to that.
1: We did a show from there at Mix. We had I forget the girl's name. She performed there. It's incredible. I mean, they've got villas there. You can stay. It's outstanding.
0: Right.
1: Ted Swaldo is the owner. His son now runs it, or is the owner now, too. And I've known Mr. Swaldo and his wife going back decades. She used to be a manager at Nikki's Double Time years ago. And they're obviously instrumental in the Blue Coats as well. I mean, they've done great things with the community. They've got like three or four different places now that have been opened up. They pop up all over town, man. They're outstanding.
0: Yeah, so I got to put that on my bucket list, checklist here in the not-too-distant future. Hey, real quick, one other note here. Cavaliers haven't done much, JT, and Sam Amico saying that the Watson kid from Denver, Cavaliers rumored to be involved possibly in trying to acquire Watson from the, who is it, the Denver Nuggets? Is it Perry Watson, I think it is, right? So just to keep an eye on that, a little NBA news. And how about this? Dimitrios, I'll get this right, Yannakopoulos, the Greek businessman who owns Panathinaikos Basketball Club in Athens. Am I close on any of those?
1: How would I know? You said you were going to get it right.
0: Yeah. He made a proposal to the Denver Nuggets, reportedly, to buy Nikola Jokic out of the final season of his current NBA contract and come play in Greece.
2: Opa.
0: You think that happens?
1: No.
0: Oh. Dimitrios Yannakopoulos.
1: No. But I think what will be more interesting is this. If he does become a free agent, where does he go next time? Will they be able to re-sign him in Denver? Okay. Right? Former MVP, multiple-time MVP. Gotcha. Does anybody want to stay in Denver?
0: I guess. If you've never been, it's hard to say, but everybody I've talked to that's been there loves Denver. Colorado.
1: That's not my point. I'm talking about the basketball. Awesome. I'm talking about the basketball program. Oh. I mean, even though they won a championship, they really haven't done squat since. Mm-hmm. And once that window of opportunity closes, I look at it the same way that Giannis left Milwaukee. Milwaukee won a championship. Okay. They couldn't get it done again. Then the next thing you know, the owner's not really, you're falling out of the good graces of maybe a, what's the one owner of that team? What's his name? Jimmy something? Maybe you fell out of favor with Jimmy Haslam, and he decides, you know what? Go ahead. We'll let you go off. Go play somewhere else, and we'll figure things out and move forward.
0: Here's why the Joker might want to stay in Denver. Next July of 27, he's eligible to sign a five-year, $360 million contract. That's why he might want to stay in Denver, get the money, and then get traded after he gets paid.
1: Yeah, but it doesn't mean it has to be there. He can make the same amount anywhere, can he?
0: No. Now, he'll make like $60 million less if he goes somewhere else.
1: Well, so what? We just saw the same thing with Donovan Mitchell. He gave that team $80 million off his contract.
0: I understand. I'm just telling you that's one of the reasons why. So, again, it's Demetrius Yannakopoulos and Panathinaikos Basketball Club. There, I got it right that time. So we'll see.
1: You think
0: we'll keep
1: so,
0: that
1: huh?
0: in mind.
1: You think you got it right? You're sure about
0: Gus,
1: that?
0: If you're
1: Gus?
0: Listening, call and let me know how close or how far off I was. Demetrius Yannakopoulos. Oh, I screwed it up now. I should have stuck with the last time I said it. Demetrius Yannakopoulos and Panathinaikos Basketball Club.
1: That sounds
0: in
1: about right. Greek. All right.
0: So so we'll see if Perry Watson from the Nuggets comes to Cleveland and if the Joker goes to Greece. I'll just say Greece. That saves me. I don't have to pronounce that anymore from that perspective. All right, let's get a break in, JT. We'll come back. We got more of the Kenny and JT Show coming your way here on News Talk 1480 WHBC. Whoop-a.
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4: From News Talk 1480 WHBC, it was essentially two emergencies going on at the same time. The bodies of two women found in a Skyline Terrace apartment unit on Allen Page Drive Southeast. This as nearby residents were trying to escape the fire inside that apartment. 911 dispatchers urging those residents to get out.
5: Just get out of the building. Do not try to get your items out. You need to vacate the building.
6: Yes, ma'am. I'm crying.
4: Camp police say the victims, 31-year-old Courtney Yeager of Massillon and 47-year-old Katina Spells of Canton. The women suffered severe burns but sustained unspecified wounds not associated with fire. It's believed a 22-year-old man killed himself outside a North Canton apartment complex Friday night, but city police are investigating a woman closely associated with the man. Called 911 to say he was threatening self-harm outside the Beckford Place apartments on North Main Street. While in conversation, she reported hearing what she believed to be a gunshot. Man found dead. For mental health issues, the suicide and crisis lifeline number is 988. AccuWeather says tonight a few showers and a thunderstorm around 70. Tomorrow humid, a couple of showers and a thunderstorm around 80. 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
4: Earlier in the show, we were talking about the Hall of Fame class member Luke Kuechly from 2026 and the comparisons of Carson Schlesinger, who was named Defensive Rookie of the Year last year, and a lot of people like those comparisons. Schlesinger, as we talked with Daryl Ryder earlier today, pointing out that he's a little nicked up, but he should be good to go for the regular season. Let's hear what Schlesinger had to say, I think a day or two ago, talking with members of the media about this camp and the Cleveland Browns in his second season moving forward.
5: You mentioned Luke Kuechly as a player. Like to emulate his style. There was an ESPN survey this summer, and an unidentified guy was quoted as saying he's Luke Kuechly reincarnated. How did that make you feel?
6: I think it's always great to be compared to players who you look up to, but at the same time, I've played 1 year, and so really the goal is just to keep stacking years, stacking days, and just trying, you know, get better every day I show up and every game I play.
7: Obviously, you get a better look on the Pats. Come on, but the guys in front of you that rushed so far, what are you seeing from some of the new additions and what they're able to do from the spring to now and the first couple days of training camp?
6: I mean, all those guys. I mean, just create chaos up front. I think with the front we play, that's their job, and that's what they do well. They've been doing it since I showed up, and you know, they're continuing to do it. And like I said, I can't wait for the pads to come on so it, you know, sounds a bit louder when it happens.
8: If Miles gone, just what does that mean for you in terms of maybe becoming more of a leader or more vocal on that side of the ball, knowing what you kind of brought in that segment?
6: Yeah, I think you know, we on the defense side control what we can control, and we're worried about the 11 we put out there, right? And for me, I think that just goes with trying to take the next steps, and you know, like I said, when I'm out there, have more command of the defense, know what's going on, and just trying to do, you know, what I'm supposed to do, my job every time, and then everyone else does their job.
9: Carson, I know Mason last year only had the half sack, but it seemed like he was more disruptive than those stats would say. When you were kind of watching those games back and watching the film, what did you see from him?
6: His stats don't show even close to how disruptive he was, especially as the year went on, and so I think even just watching the OTAs to practice to now, just the growth he's had, I think he's, I mean, gonna have even more disruption and make a whole lot of plays this year.
5: Your position, there's a physical side to your position and a mental side. Which side do you think will improve more in year two?
6: Hopefully both. I want to get better in both phases. I mean, the physical side, you need it. The mental side, you need it. So why not get better at both?
10: How is the synergy going between you and Quincy Williams? And maybe how are you guys sort of pushing each other and teaching each other some different things?
6: I love having Quincy here. He's got a lot of energy, so you can count on that every day. And just the experience, especially in the meeting room, things he knows just from having played for so long. And then, I mean, if you watch him play, he doesn't even look like he's played for that long because how fast he moves. But and then just, I think, just the bond. When you're around guys all day, you get closer. And so that's grown as you know, he showed up to now.
11: As you look at Quinshon, just how much, you know, again, like you said, that's the lead to come on. But what do you see? I mean, it seems like, to at least us, that he looks a lot like the Quinshon we remember.
6: Yeah.
11: Pre-injury.
6: I think even since we showed up, I'm happy that I don't have to go against him on Sundays and that I get to watch from the sideline him run over guys. And I think everything he put on tape last year, he's just going to be even better. He looks, you know, better than he did this time last year.
8: There's been a lot said within at least the position group about Jared coming in and like immediately just being vocal.

0: saying certain things, talking about the standard. What have you seen when that kind of when he's in with the whole defense? Just what have you kind of seen from him from that standpoint?
1: Yeah, I don't think he's missed a step in who he is and what he does. I think he obviously leads with how he plays. He's going 100% all the time, and he's a vocal guy too. And you know, he has the right to do so based off, you know, what he's put on tape. And so, you know, I love what he's brought to the defense.
2: You know, with all the changes for the defense this offseason, like, do you feel like coming back to training camp, there's this sort of thought process among you guys that, hey, we're more than one person, or the scheme we play in, like, wanting to prove something that you guys can still be one of the best defense in the league?
1: Yeah, I think, you know, every day we show up and our goal is to be the best defense in the league. I don't think that's changed the whole time I've been here. The mindset has been the same, and regardless of what's changing, who's here, who's not, the 11 that we have on the field, the goal is to go out there and be the best defense in the NFL.
3: What any difference the defense will look like under the new coordinator?
1: I mean, you just a little different philosophy in terms of some of the coverages and stuff, and a little bit more disguise and things like that. But again, with our front, we have the same front, go attack, and just small changes on the back end.
4: During the offseason, did you get together with any, you know, work out with anybody specifically that, you know, maybe you hadn't previously? And if so, you know, what did you sort of kind of take from this?
1: Not really. I kind of just go home and do the workouts. I think I see everyone a lot too, so, and I don't see my family a ton, so I was close to them and got to hang out with them a lot.
5: What kind of message does it send to you guys that, you know, after trading Miles, they turn around and extend Denzel and extend Grant and make that commitment to those two veterans? What kind of message does that send about how they view you guys?
1: I think it just shows that, like I said, this defense is going out there and trying to be the best defense in the NFL. I think when you keep two high-level players like that, Denzel's one of the best at what he does. Same with Grant. So, I mean, when I saw both the news for that, I was very excited. And so just excited to get to continue to work with them and build our relationship.
6: Going back to Keekly, have you ever met him?
1: No, not in person.
3: You know, he's going on the Hall of Fame.
1: I do. Yes, I saw that. Well deserved.
6: Is that an opportunity for you maybe to come?
1: I've talked to him. I just haven't met him in person, but I have talked to him.
6: What was that? When was that, and what was that conversation?
1: It was Rudy thought it would be cool to get us in contact, so, and just kind of he was great and, you know, said it, you know, whatever I needed, any questions. So able to talk to him about, you know, whether it's preparation or just how to watch film and what he'd do throughout the week to prepare, or what he'd do in OTAs, just things like that. And so it's great to have that resource.
7: So is that what set him apart, preparation?
1: Well, I think that's one of the things, but I wouldn't just say it was preparation. I mean, when you watch him on the field, it obviously the preparation was a big step, but he still had the athletic ability to do whatever it took. And you know, I think the effort, I mean, you watch him play, a lot of his tackles aren't made in the box. They're from running downfield and making plays downfield.
6: So was that on the phone or FaceTime this offseason?
1: Yeah.
6: And what was that, kind of like a surreal experience to talk to a guy and pick his brain?
1: Yeah, I guess. Yeah. Obviously, like I said, it's someone you look up to. And so just being able to have that resource is awesome. And, you know, I'm looking forward to, especially as the season progresses, hopefully being able to use that.
3: With Miles
8: Tony,
3: gone,
8: last one.
3: And now you in your second season, are the coaches, is the team counting on you as being the leader of the defense right in the middle of it?
1: I mean, obviously on the field, I'm the one who gives the calls and gets everyone lined up and things like that. But I think the whole defense is there to keep each other accountable, right? And we don't need just one guy doing the right thing. We need all 11 doing their job every play. And okay. I think that's the goal.
9: Okay, really quick. Andrew Berry mentioned that he's hopeful that he's going to try to sign Jadeveon Clowney. So I'm just wondering, what is your familiarity with Jadeveon's game, and what do you think he can bring to the table here?
1: Not too much familiarity aside from, you know, just watching over the past years, but I mean, I think what he does fits exactly with this front. I mean, get upfield, attack, and cause havoc, and so any addition like that is.
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8: Here's your AccuWeather forecast. Tonight, expect cloudy and humid conditions with a few showers and a thunderstorm. These storms have the potential to cause flash flooding, strong winds, and possibly a tornado. The low will be around 70 degrees. Tomorrow will be mostly cloudy and muggy with a chance of showers and thunderstorms. Be alert for the risk of flooding as heavy downpours may bring localized strong wind gusts. The high temperature will reach 79 degrees with the AccuWeather forecast. I'm meteorologist Jason Caterina for News Talk 1480 WHBC.
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1: And welcome back. Final half hour of the Kenny and JT Show on this Monday. Thanks for hanging out with us. We've been all over the place, man. We're talking the Hall of Fame class of 2026. We talked some Guardians. They stink right now. Even threw in a little basketball, some golf for you, and all kind of stuff. And we've been talking some Browns. We just heard there from the outstanding linebacker, Carson Schlesinger, a little bit ago. Let's hear from the head coach, Todd Monken. It was day number 11 of training camp today, and he spoke to members of the media before practice today and dropped a big bomb on them, I guess, about the offensive line and who's starting at left tackle right out of the gate.
2: At left tackle, and you'll see Denzel a lot with the ones at X receiver starting today.
3: Todd, what was the reason for the change in plans with quarterback?
2: It really was Shador on Saturday took the ones in the walk, so I anticipated him being with the ones. When I walked out, guys grabbed me and said, hey, the last couple of days we've been kind of looking at it. Shador's got a few more reps with the ones. That's all it was. I wasn't even at the moment. I was like, yeah, sure, we'll flip it, and then next week we'll go the other way. I sure as hell wasn't thinking about coming back in here and telling all you guys that I was going to change my mind, because I really don't have to. And so that's just the way, being the head coach, I can kind of do that. Ultimately, Shador's going to go today with the ones, unless on the way out I change my mind, and then he won't. Okay, just like any other player in terms of how we rotate them. And the bottom line is the speculation, which I find kind of funny, is as long as we're still sharing reps, it's a competition. It would not make any sense, thus what we're doing, Spencer, thus we're up in Denzel's reps. I promise you, I'll tell you. When I know what we're going to be doing, you'll know. So at the end of the day, today, as far as I know, Shador's going with the ones, and then Deshaun the next day, and then Shador will get Wednesday with the pads on.
4: Have you decided who will start at quarterback?
2: I have not. I anticipate the next couple of days. I'm kind of going through, they're each going to start a game. How do I want it that way? Does that make sense? Like, it's not that some of they're each going to start a game. We're still going to go through this week, and next week we're going to have to decide when we practice against the Bills, because then you're not going to just give one practice. You're not going to give one of the quarterbacks the ones. You're going to have to rotate those guys a little bit in the preseason practice. And then after those two games, then I think we'll be closer to at least having a better idea. But one's going to start one game, and the other one's going to start the other.
5: Watson had seven interceptions the first seven practices. He's had one the last four. What's been responsible for turning
2: around? As I said a little bit, the install shrunk. Some of that has shrunk. I mean, I don't want to say anything because we do practice today, so I wouldn't want to jump in that. But again, it's part of it. Sometimes it comes in bunches. Like I said, a couple years ago at the Ravens, one day we had eight in one day. Well, I don't know, like I said, he went on to have 41 touchdowns and four picks. I don't know. It's part of the learning process. And again, not all the interceptions are going to be on him, but ultimately it falls on him to make sure we take care of the ball.
4: Is it just a case, too, with maybe Deshaun earlier in practice, he was taking more risks or trying to experiment with that?
2: Some of that could be true, for sure. Sometimes I just think it's a lot of things. Taking more risks, poor decision, protection, right? Where then he's trying to move and making a throw, and that's with all the quarterbacks. But that's part of the learning process is I wouldn't say taking chances, but learning from the throws that you make, the decisions that you make on an everyday basis.
3: Why the decision to go with Spencer with more reps with the first team, and what did you think of how he kind of held his ground against first when they got in the fight and then after that?
2: Well, we were already leaning that way, and then Saturday solidified it.
5: What did you think of him not backing down until first? He took him down?
2: Saturday solidified it.
5: So you like it?
2: Saturday solidified it.
6: Sometimes with a player like Spencer, is that what you need to see? Is just sort of that, you know,
2: you just did it, what Tony was trying to get, and then you just took it the other way on that. 100%.

0: Don't you want to see a player, especially in the O-line, not back down? I mean, as you're starting left tackle, right, all your hopes and dreams, right, ability to move the football and protect your left tackle, to not have him back down against a Pro Bowler, you know? I mean, of course. And that's that builds a little bit. It's just one day. Mm-hmm. Hell, we'll be indoors today. We'll be a fast track. So, I mean, but we're coming back. Okay. But that's it, right? You want to see the competition part. You want to see a guy not back down, right? If they don't stand up for themselves, then you really, now you really are concerned, right? Now you're like, ooh, man.
1: So was that planned? First instructed to start something?
0: No. What? You guys, I mean, I think I'm pretty smart, but that's a pretty good idea, but I did not do it that way on purpose. So it just turned out that way organically.
1: In the very next play, they went head-to-head again without missing a beat.
0: It was really cool. Yeah. And hopefully we'll get that today and we'll get that Tuesday, and that's what you want, right? I mean, if it's all one-sided, that's a bad deal, one way or the other, right? You really don't want your left tackle dominating every edge rusher you got. And you sure as hell don't want to be just a leaky faucet and it's a convoy at the quarterback. So I thought it was really, really cool. Of everything at the practice, their competitive spirit was the number one thing. Along with, and I know we were beat up on defense inside and at corner, but just the way we functioned offensively, irrespective of who was out there quarterback, they were better. We had one delay a game where we're taking too much line. That was Deshaun. So it was like, okay, so it just felt better. Now, I don't. We'll see how it goes today. Every day's different.
2: Todd, understanding that some of that, the scuffles and some of that's going to come with the territory this time of year, especially as you're saying you like some of that in practices, but how do you kind of balance, like, what's the right amount of that in a practice where you get that competitive spirit shown and where it kind of boils over the first 2 months?
0: Well, we were on the ground too much. I told the team that. We had a chip that, you know, Isaiah was off balance, and we're not going to do that to our guys. And there were times we, on the sideline, Nate, you know, tried to make a play and kind of fell down into the group on the side, or some of the contact down the field. I like it. I want us to be aggressive, but we got to take care of Browns. Got to take care of Browns. I mean, that's just the way we've got to do it. But knowing that it's competitive, right? And try to stop ourselves at times from getting emotionally hijacked. I can be that way in our players in the moment to do something that we regret later.
3: So, Todd, when you watched the film yesterday and went over everything, did you come away with sort of the feeling that the quarterback competition is still sort of even Steven and anybody can still run away with this thing?
0: Well, run away is a stretch. Okay. But I would just say that I've been impressed with both, all of our quarterback room. I'll start with that. But I've been impressed with both players and the way they've handled, right, the back and forth of the reps. And we're trying as best we can to balance the reps so we give both of them an opportunity to showcase their skill set. It's never going to be perfect, and they've handled that great. Shadur today was great. There wasn't, sure, maybe Saturday would have preferred to be with the ones. I'd be pissed if he wasn't. Like, all of our guys should want to be with the ones, but they've been great. And I think they've both improved dramatically. I've always said about Shadur, but even the last week or so, Deshaun has played better. He has played better. He's looked better. He's made better decisions. And I think some of that grows, like all of us, as they have success, right? Their confidence is going to grow with the success that they have every day.
4: To go back to the O-line, DeJuan, I mean, you know, he's been in that competition with Spencer, but is he still competing to be one of those first starting five here?
0: Well, we're always competing. So he's been competing the whole time, but I've been awfully proud of DeJuan by what he's done in the offseason to get himself into shape, and his body looks like it is. But at this point, Spencer's playing better. Now, once that happens, you're not only competing to try and, hey, maybe I could, if something happened, be the right tackle. Maybe I'm still competing there. And yet you're also competing like, all right, once that happens, I'm competing for a roster spot. And that's what you're doing at that point. Once you get to that point, I'm like, okay, I better compete my rear end off to get a roster spot. When you end up rotating, then with your twos, now you're fighting to make the team.
1: What about Boston going to

0: respond after those moments when they come off the field and they're back here in the meeting rooms together, how have they responded after some of those scuffles, some of those heated moments?
1: Some better than others, but that's part of it, you know? Sometimes it takes 5 minutes, sometimes it takes an hour, right? Any emotional, right, moment, scuffle, argument, right? We've all had them. Sometimes it's 5 minutes, I'm sorry. Sometimes it's an hour, I'm sorry. Sometimes it's a day, it's 2 days, three, life works, right? We're no different than that in relationships. So, and you work through it. And it's just a speed bump unless you let it be more than that. That's part of it. Just like in any team or any relationship.
2: As far as Saturday, any idea of how many snaps for the starters?
1: I'd like to get our starters the first series. I would like for that to happen. Now, that's all pending medical, right, where they're at. We're not going to put anybody at risk. Again, that is also subject to change, okay? So we'll see how that goes, but I would like to get our starters to take the field together the first time. And then we'll see. If we're going to evaluate the quarterbacks, we've got to make sure we can protect them, right? I mean, we got to play the guys up front. If we want to evaluate the quarterbacks as best as we can, irrespective of who they have in the game, we've got to evaluate the quarterbacks and how they're able to function and score points.
3: Todd, you mentioned on Saturday you like the way the offense...
1: You ran that one in quickly because it was two, and Peter said two more. I like that move. It's a good move.
3: Todd mentioned you like the way the offense functioned on Saturday. How much does it help for Deshaun to have been doing this for almost 10 years? 10 years ago?
1: It does, but it's still new for him. It's a new offense. It's a new coaching staff. It's new players. Hasn't really played a lot of football over the last however many years it's been. So there still is improvement there, right? When you haven't done something, even if you've done it relatively well or an elite level like he's done, and then there's a gap there, there's still improvement there. There's still, okay, with his body, right? How do I get that back moving and processing and executing at a high level? So I just think there's still improvement there for him and for all of our quarterbacks.
4: Hey, Todd,
1: I knew it.
4: I don't think I understood you. When Mary Kay asked if they're even Steven, and then you mentioned that Deshaun's got is better.
1: Hold on. What was that?
4: So that's what I'm asking. Were you saying,
1: I said Deshaun's better.
4: Were you saying that he's gotten better since camp or that he's better than Shador? I want to
1: show you. I don't think I threw in there that he's better. I would just say in general that they've all gotten better, and you've seen it. You guys are out there. You don't see the tape. That doesn't mean you see it, right? Did we look better? Yes. Well, there are a lot of reasons for that. Yes. Installs. Some banged up defensive players, right? That helps that. You're gonna be able to function better, right? You just are. Our operation was better. Our cadence was better. For the ones we jumped off sides, we got the defense to jump, which is part of it. Those are all little pieces that you just keep trying to stack. And I thought both played really well. I mean, after the first series that Deshaun went, Shador went in there and ripped three or four throws and was confident. Had a good base underneath him, got the ball out. Like, it was fun to watch, irrespective of the defense, just the decision-making. And so, no, I wasn't saying he's better. Each of them are better at certain things than the other. That's just the way it is. All players have certain skill sets that they do, and they're all trying to maximize their strengths and minimize their weaknesses. That's what we're trying to do with every play.
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7: 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His 26-year-old partner that night, Bo Schoenegi, entered a guilty plea to dereliction of duty, a second-degree misdemeanor. Both men to be sentenced at a later date, though they are both reportedly resigning from the Canton Police Department as part of their plea deals. Tyson walked into the AmVets post on Sherrick Road.

0: Southeast that night after his car hit a pole after walking into the establishment. Two 911 calls were made asking that he be removed. Officers Birch and Shonegi were among the officers responding, taking the Canton Township man to the ground face down. After 8 minutes, officers discovered he was not breathing and efforts to revive him were not successful. Tyson's death was ruled a homicide. He did have cocaine and alcohol in his system. A visiting judge and prosecutor were assigned to the trial, which was expected to last 2 weeks. AccuWeather says tonight a few showers and a thunderstorm around 70. Tomorrow humid, couple of showers and a thunderstorm around 80. Jim Michaels, WHBC News.
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9: And Amy Acton's echoing her fellow leftists, spreading dangerous lies.
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14: New details about the deadly shooting.
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16: Yon specifically intended to kill agents.
9: The attacks and violent acts targeting law enforcement are fueled by rhetoric like Amy Acton's, creating violence, endangering all of us. Ohio can't afford liberal Amy Acton. Vivek Ramaswamy backs law enforcement. That's why Vivek is endorsed by the Ohio Fraternal Order of Police and 67 county sheriffs. Because Vivek will stand with our officers to keep Ohio safe. 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
20: Welcome back. Final segment of the Kenny and JT show. Thanks for hanging out with us on this post-Hall of Fame Monday. JT, just your final thoughts as we put it to bed, finally, Hall of Fame week or weeks that you'll remember from the 2026 version.
21: Just a great showing. Everything was well attended. The mayor was outstanding. The Pro Football Hall of Fame, their employees, all the people that volunteer hours and hours of their time, yep. Everybody from whatever event you enjoyed to the final event, just made this one for the record books. And, man, I was just happy to be a part of it.
20: Yeah, you and me both, an honor to ride in the parade once again, get to talk to some of these past Hall of Famers, current Hall of Famers going in. Looking forward to next year already. Thanks to Nancy and Marcia, my two drivers for the parade, and back to, you know, the Doubletree. Thanks to all the volunteers. Good to see all the fans out there, too, and they're big fans of our show as well, JT. Great to catch up with them and CLT and Megatron and Earl Campbell signing autographs for those guys and gals. So, like you said, all around, just a fabulous, fabulous couple of weeks. And Canton showed up and showed out as it always does. Want to thank Daryl Ryder for showing up today on the show to talk Browns with us. Thank our producer, Brian Novak. Great job as always. If you missed our interviews today or any day, Brian puts them up in podcast form for you at WHBC.com, Kenny and JT show page. No Guardians baseball tonight. They're off. They're back at it tomorrow at Detroit. We're back at it tomorrow at 3 o'clock. We'll talk to you then. Have a great night, everybody.
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9: Pick it outside. 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Good evening, friends. Ken Carmen alongside of Gerard Cherry as we get ready to embark on the 2026 campaign. But first, we got preseason games to go over, Gerard, and we got to trim a roster down from 90 fine young men to get it down to 53 to get it going into 2026. Gerard, good to talk to you, my friend. I ain't never cutting you, buddy.
10: Hello, Kenneth, and how are you, my friend?
9: Oh, I'm doing very, very well, buddy. I'm doing very well. Excited for this season. Excited for the preseason game coming up on Saturday. Let's get into it all with four downs.
6: First down.
9: All right, what have been your key takeaways, Gerard? You've been at camp. I've been at camp. I've seen some of the things that

0: been done. What are your key takeaways from Todd Monken's first 2 weeks of training camp as an NFL head coach?
1: Attention to detail. I repeat, yes. Attention to detail. Todd is on you. One of the major complaints that we had about the football team for the previous seasons was, where's the accountability? Where's the discipline? And you get those type of things taking place when you have a coach who pays close attention to mistakes and will correct you on the spot, and you're getting that from Todd Monken. He is very, very vocal in practice. That's the one thing you certainly notice if you were within an earshot of him while observing practice. So I will say attention to detail is something that I've certainly noticed.
0: Well, I'm glad Jeff and Fila and all the guys from the Browns TV staff, the camera staff, the content staff, they caught Todd Monken giving instruction to Denzel Boston about pad level. A rookie coming in who's a bigger body, like, hey, you got to get your pad level down. You're giving them too much surface area. They're not going to get you up there on the shoulder. They're going to get right in underneath your breastplate, and they're going to be able to control you where you're going. It's those type of things, the getting in and out of the huddle. And what do we mean by that? You know, getting the play, knowing the play, being able to tell that play to the different players so they know which position groups need to do what, how to can it, how to do all that stuff. So I think he's very detail-oriented. Those things can go away after a time, but with a fresh perspective on things, he's going to be really knocking it down as best he can. And we've seen even his frustration kind of get the best of him here and there when it comes to some of the details. You know, some of the practice periods being cut short here and there because he's just not going to tolerate any of the silliness that has happened when he's observed other coaches, when he's been an assistant in his career, or anything else that goes on around the NFL. He's just not going to do it. He wants them to be crisp. He wants them to be ready to go. And we've seen some good practices, and we've seen some practices that, you're going to have to put that one behind you and get ready for the next day. So I've liked that about Todd Monken. Away we go to second down.
2: Second down.
0: Well, we don't know who's going to start Saturday in Chicago. Deshaun Watson, Shedeur Sanders, Dylan Gabriel, they've all got reps with the first team. What have you made of the ongoing quarterback competition so far, Gerard?
1: Well, what I've made of it is that it is not definitive. You cannot walk away and say for certain that one guy has completely taken control and dominated. Has there been a series here, a play there, or a practice here, or a practice there? Certainly, all the guys can claim that, hey, I had a really, really good practice. Now, I would say, in fairness and complete honesty, as well as being very objective, that Deshaun Watson had the best performances so far that I've seen, with the Saturday practice that he had this past Saturday, and then on Wednesday when he had 9 touchdowns. But with that being said, Ken, there's still mistakes being made out there. Shedeur is certainly making plays. Dylan is putting his name in the hat as well. So no one guy has ran away with this competition, and that's not necessarily a good thing, because of the fact that you want at some point someone to declare themselves as the guy so that we can go ahead and get all the continuity that is required with the receivers and the offensive line and the running backs, with that guy being the head and the lead at the position. So right now I say it's not clear cut, but I do think that we will have a better indication after Saturday.
0: I totally agree with you, Gerard. I know we love to disagree with each other, and I think we will have a better indication of that after this Saturday's game, and we'll preview that coming up here momentarily. However, when we're talking Shedeur, Deshaun, Shedeur, and then you throw Dylan Gabriel into that mix, and there's been discussion about him, I think it proves that it's still very much up in the air. And that's not something that a head coach really wants. I think a head coach really wants somebody to take that job, seize the leadership that's in it, the play, knowing what to do, knowing where guys need to go. I understand that NFL offenses are complicated. You have a veteran in there that's nearly been in the league for 10 years. You know, you want him to be able to step forward. You have a second-year guy who, both of them second-year guys, and Dylan Gabriel and Shedeur Sanders, their heads tend to swim a little bit, especially when you're coming off a rookie camp pain where things didn't go overwhelmingly great for you, and then you have a coaching change. You want things to be a little bit clearer, and I think Todd Monken hasn't been able to get that out of his quarterback so far. So it's a true competition. I know there's been times where things are called a competition, but we really know who's going to win it. It's happened here. It happens all across the NFL. I think that this is probably the one true, I mean, you can make an argument for one or two others, but really I think this is the one true quarterback competition right now in the NFL as we get ready for everybody else's preseason game number one, with the exception of Carolina, with the exception of Arizona. Further in that passing game, how do you think that those two rookie wide receivers have looked in Denzel Boston and Casey Concepcion throughout this camp? How do you think that they've helped the quarterbacks that they've caught for?
1: Well, to their credit, Concepcion and as well as Denzel Boston have done a tremendous job going all the way back to OTAs and rookie minicamp. It's been consistent in training camp, and

0: if the ball goes their way, their catch radius is superb, and that they're one catching the ball, they're making the difficult look routine, and that's always what you're looking for out of rookie receivers. And on top of that, they've adjusted extremely well to the speed of the game on the next level and dealing with the likes of a Tyson Campbell or Denzel Ward. So with that being said, Ken, I've been nothing but impressed with them, so much so that I'm not surprised or shocked that Boston was given the what? The opportunity to run with the ones, and it was declared by Monken that he deserved that, and he certainly has. He's been catching everything. And not to be outdone, Concepcion, to his credit, has shown you the speed, he's shown you the quickness, and he's shown you the ability to catch the ball much more consistent, because we can't forget, coming into this season, what was everyone saying after the draft? Well, he has issues with catching the football. I have not seen that present while at practice. I've seen him consistently catch the football, but more importantly, I've seen these rookies look like veterans, seen guys who don't look like they're lost in the shuffle, and it's way too much for them because they're right now, we just got over installation, and what took place with that is that they took the install, got it down, made plays, and it's a lovely thing because this is what we've seen out of the college game. We have seen top picks at the receiver position come into the league and have similar production as they had on the college ranks as well. And it looks like we have two guys so far based on the competition, and our defense, especially in the secondary, are no slouches. These guys have performed admirably thus far in camp.
1: Oh, Gerard, I mean, you and I have run the gamut when it comes to wide receivers over these last how many years with the Cleveland Browns. You know, when you and I first started working together, there wasn't really much to work with
0: when it
1: came to the wide receiver room. Then we went to an area where we might have had one of the best wide receiver rooms in all the NFL, 2,000-yard wide receivers. They brought in Amari Cooper. He was as good as gold for the Browns for a long period of time. Jarvis Landry, he provided leadership to this football team. And then we've kind of found a dearth. Jerry Jeudy struggled last season with all the quarterback changes going on. But then you bring in Denzel Boston, you bring in KC Concepcion, and KC, that was one of the big things. It's like, well, you know, are they concentration drops, or is he trying to do too much? And I think at times last year, and I understand it was a different system at A&M. Mike Elko's a tremendous football coach. He certainly is capable of turning a lot of programs around and then taking an organization or a program like Texas Tech to a completely different level of what we've seen over the last 50 years. But KC Concepcion has done a tremendous job in preseason campus, so is Denzel Boston. I mean, these are two guys that, as of right now, they haven't played against other competition yet, so you want to be careful how much you say it, but as of right now, they look as good as gold with this football team. They look red as rain with them, and if I could think of any other different names to throw out there, I would, but they've been fantastic for this organization so far, and it's nice to have Harold Fannin Jr. back and healthy. I know that he was playing through some serious injuries last year to try to get himself to the end of the season. He was fabulous for the Browns in his rookie campaign. We're expecting big things for him here in year two, because as you know, Gerard, just because you name a starting quarterback doesn't mean that guy's going to be comfortable. So what helps a quarterback be comfortable? A good tight end, a security blanket. And that's what Harold Fannin could be for any of these guys who emerges as the quarterback for the Cleveland Browns in 2026. Let's get the third down.
2: Third down.
1: One of the main concerns we discussed throughout the offseason, the depth at some positions on defense, mainly linebacker and cornerback. For example, Carson Schwetzinger, out of practice about a week now, Easton Mascarenhas-Arnold. He's been taking snaps with the first team as the Mike. He's played 12 career defensive snaps in the NFL. So who are you looking to step up in those positions in the preseason roles? Let's start with the linebackers, guys. I got one to throw you when it comes to the cornerback position, maybe with a different name. But let's start with that linebacker room there, Gerard.
0: It's straightforward. Winston Reed has to step up. Obviously, we
1: big
0: know what
1: hit
0: Quincy,
1: win, yeah.
0: Yeah, we already know what Quincy Williams is all about. He's a proven veteran, all pro and all that, and then some. And for the other guys, Justin Jefferson, when you get your opportunity, though you may be here primarily for special teams, when you get on the defensive side of the ball, go out there and ball out. We're short in numbers. All it takes is one injury, and we're looking at guys who have limited experience in the National Football League. But what did we have last year? We had, now obviously, these guys, I'm not expecting to play to the same level that Carson Schwetzinger played at, but he was inexperienced at one point just last year, and look what he was capable of doing. So a lot of that falls on having great coaching, and they certainly do have that at the linebacker position. So in my mind, it's just, here's a great opportunity for you to get on the football field due to low numbers and due to the fact that, simply put, we don't have a lot of the depth in that position. And you know guys are going to get dinged up. This is, again, an opportunity for you to prove yourself. And when you consider the short amount of days that are taking place now in training camp, If you're a linebacker on the squad or if you're a cornerback on the squad, you have hit pay dirt because you're going to get ample opportunity not only to show the Browns but the entire National Football League that you can play football because you're going to get more than your fair share of reps. And that used to be an issue and a problem. Like, man, can I get some reps? These guys won't have that issue or problem, so it'll help their cause.
1: In the secondary, we think of Denzel Ward, one of the best in the business. We think of Grant Delpit. We think of Tyson Campbell. They've been great. But that nickelback position, kind of up for grabs right now. Miles Harden, he's had himself a little bit of a difficult camp, Gerard. Who needs to step up in that position other than Miles Harden?
0: Well, starting, you just said other than Miles Harden, but to his credit, Ken, he started off slow last year, and I felt that he picked it up. So I'll give him the benefit of the doubt. But, hey, you're in a spot right now where you have to say, okay, who's going to step up? Well, I'm thinking Miles Bryant, here's your opportunity to step up. Tyler Hall, here's your chance to step up. D'Angelo Ross, you may be on the outside, but if they put you on the inside, here's your chance to step up. Trey Avery, your chance to step up. All these guys have an opportunity to step up, and it goes back once again to do not walk away from the practices or these preseason games with Andrew Berry and company saying the following. We need to span the trade wires. We need to span other rosters. You have an opportunity to be that guy. Take advantage of it. So all those guys who I just mentioned have an opportunity and need to step up.
1: Time for fourth down.
2: Fourth down.
1: Bears on Saturday, the first preseason game at 2026. Now, it remains to be seen whether or not that Caleb Williams will take any snaps in the preseason, let alone this coming Saturday. So right now, I don't think that the Iceman's going to take snaps. So that leaves the other options in the quarterback room. Tyson Badgett, where I'm not going to say anything about him because I think his dad would choke me out. I've seen the pipes on that man. Case Keenum, 66 career starts, 12 years in this league. He'll draw a pension. And Millard Moss, an undrafted rookie out of Louisville. We'll see those three guys probably at least. What are expectations? What should be the expectations for Browns fans in that first preseason game, Gerard?
0: Well, here's the interesting thing, because if you listen, which I have, to Browns and Chicago Bears training camp news, the talk of the town is that normally we talk about this idea that defense has the advantage and that defense dominates early on in training camp. Well, the polar opposite has been the case with Chicago, in which they have dominated on the offensive side of the ball. So I'm looking for a very confident offense to take the football field on Saturday against our defense and try to stretch the field and see if that what they've done in practice so far against a defense that's not been as talented and is not as motivated and is not as stout against our defense. So I'm looking forward to seeing that matchup.
1: It'll be a test. They got some depth and they do have some talent over on that offense for the Chicago Bears. Kickoff to the 2026 regular season is just around the corner. Get your seats for back-to-back early season home matchups, including the home opener against the Panthers on September 27th and a primetime matchup against the Steelers on Thursday Night Football, October 1st. Visit browns.com/tickets. Not now, but right now. We got a big show coming up for you later on today. We'll talk to the play-by-play voice of your Cleveland Browns, Andrew Siciliano. We'll also go around the league, our first foray into around the league in 2026. But coming up next, I sit down with Browns rookie quarterback Talen Green as he gets set to embark on his first preseason game coming up Saturday against the Chicago Bears. 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
1: Finally, we are 5 days away from game day as your Cleveland Browns are headed out to Soldier Field in Chicago to take on the Bears in preseason game number one. And to preview this game and to go over training camp, new Browns quarterback Talen Green. Talen, thanks for joining us today.
10: Oh, thanks for having me.
1: First off, you're only 23.
10: Only 23.
1: And you're married.
10: Just got married, yep.
1: When'd you get hitched?
10: Last month.
1: Lavish wedding?
10: No, we went to a courthouse.
1: Really?
10: Yeah, I went to a courthouse.
1: You know, my co-host in the morning went to a courthouse. It was very nice to him. We had 400 people at my wedding. It was a lot.
10: No, that's a party.
1: Now, what state did you get married in?
10: California.
1: California. Mm-hmm. See, I'm from, my wife's from Youngstown. Have you heard of Youngstown?
10: No.
1: It's a steel town about an hour away from here. And they have things called a cookie table instead of cake. Cookie they really don't table. Eat cake. They don't eat the wedding cake. They eat cookies,
10: all cookies.
1: From the cookie table. Yeah.
10: Just chocolate chip or like variety?
1: I think honestly the elderly Italian mothers who make them, they stay away from chocolate chip because they think it's too easy.
10: Okay.
1: So you'll have very elaborate cookies, and the
10: versatile.
1: Table was huge. Oh yeah.
10: Okay.
1: How are you enjoying married life?
10: I love it.
1: Yeah?
10: I love it.
1: That's very nice. So as a newlywed, how much advice have you gotten already?
10: I got some advice from my parents and her parents, you know, just...
1: That's beautiful.
10: Just loving each other, you know, being selfless.
1: That's
10: and
1: nice.
10: Just always thinking, it's not me anymore, it's just not me, it's us, it's we. So, yeah, and, you know, especially with I'm going to be in Cleveland and she's probably going to be, because she runs track, so she's going to do her track thing. So just, yeah, it's busy.
1: You got married last month, and then she has to send you off to training camp, and here you are. has things settled down at all, or is it still a bit of a whirlwind?
10: No, things have definitely settled down. It's like our second time going over the playbook since, like, rookie minicamp and OTAs. So, I mean, it's settled down, but still learning a lot. I've got to have some great coaches around and some great mentors in that quarterback room. So every single day I'm have my notebook out and taking notes.
1: When you were getting ready for the draft process,

0: What was some advice people told you about just becoming a pro? Do you remember any of that? And what stuck out the best to you?
1: I would say just enjoy it and, you know, take it one day at a time. You know, not a lot of people get the opportunity in that pre-draft process, and just enjoy it and, you know, watch that film and then learn from my mistakes in my previous, you know, college career, and you just apply it to the NFL, because everything's, you know, everything's bigger, faster, and stronger. So, you know, got to stay in and perfect my craft. So,
0: Talen Green joining us, new Browns quarterback. No, we are obsessed with quarterbacks in this city. But, you know, you played in the SEC. You played at Arkansas. I know you transferred from Boise State. Well, I want to ask you about that here in a second. But, you know, you played at Arkansas. They're obsessed with it. They're obsessed with having somebody help elevate the program. What was that challenge like for you in the SEC?
1: It was a pretty cool experience. You know, I'm a little biased. I think SEC is the best conference.
0: I went to Akron, man. I'm not like an Ohio State guy, so it's fine. You can say whatever you want.
1: Yeah. I'm a little biased, but I'll say that.
0: You looked at me like, this interview is about to take a turn.
1: No, we're good. No, it was a really cool experience. You know, learned a lot. I'm grateful to have some amazing coaches with Coach Payton, Coach Petrino, one of the best college masterminds, and with Boise and Coach Cutter too. So learned a lot, enjoyed it. You know, the stadiums, the atmosphere, you know,
2: it's
1: Tennessee, Texas,
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1: I've dreamed of when I was a little kid and playing in those atmospheres.
0: I have a stupid question. I don't know why I'm thinking of this. I should probably ask you off air, but I'm going to. Do they still play in two stadiums at Arkansas?
1: No, yes.
0: Oh, they still do?
1: Well, I don't know. Last year was technically the last year.
0: Okay.
1: They always play one game in Little Rock.
0: All right. Mm-hmm. And you guys are in Fayetteville, obviously.
1: Yep.
0: Okay. What was Boise State like?
1: I was really, I think it was an awesome experience. Long way from home. But I have some amazing teammates that I still talk to this day. You know, I had Zion Washington, which he's on the team here, plays safety. Shout out Cuzzo, he's my cousin. really enjoying each other, really on and off the field. We had like a really true like brotherhood, you know, there. So with that blue field, kind of messed with the eyes a little bit, but I enjoyed my time there.
0: Your coaches, again, you did not play for Brian Harsin.
1: No, I didn't.
0: Okay, so I can ask this question because he got a little annoyed by me, but I have to ask this question.
1: Okay.
0: It's an old wives' tale, but I'm asking anyway. Is it true that birds will fly into the turf thinking it's a lake?
1: I've never seen it, but I've seen like feathers and stuff on the blue turf.
0: Really?
1: Yeah. I've never seen it, but
0: so
1: I've
0: the staff
1: seen,
0: gets
1: like,
0: out there and cleans it up before you guys have to see it.
1: Maybe
0: no one wants to see something.
1: Nobody
0: like
1: wants to see
0: terrible.
1: That. Yeah,
0: yeah. I asked him that, and he seemed really annoyed by it. I was like, "Well, we're just doing an interview here." And then he went off to Auburn, and then he got fired. Anyway, Talen Green joining us here on the show. Chicago coming up on Saturday. You know, it's a 4-man quarterback room. What do you expect to see on Saturday? What do you expect out of the experience of going out there?
1: Honestly, I'm just super excited for the opportunity. You know, I'm excited to be in the pads and to play again and to play in the National Football League. So, you know, whenever my number's called, you know, I'm gonna be ready and excited and, you know, maybe a little nervous, but you know, that means you care, and I'm gonna put my best foot forward and take it one play at a time. And whoever's in, I'm gonna, you know, learn from them and see what they see, and just watch the film. And you know, after the game, watch the film again and get better for the next week. So I'm truly excited for the opportunity.
0: You a film guy?
1: Yes.
0: You probably have to.
1: Have to be.
0: But you know, I hear so
1: it comes
0: many
1: with the
0: things.
1: Job.
0: Yeah. Well. Yeah, you made me think about it while you were talking there for a second. I was 17 when you were born. And, like, in my generation, it's film, film, film, film, film, film, film, film, film. And then you hear, like, Carson Beck, I remember a couple years ago, he famous is like, you know, I really don't like watching football. And people took it the wrong way. I actually, when I only saw the clip, I took it the wrong way.
1: Yeah.
0: He's like, well, I don't like watching games because I watch so much film and I get nervous watching games and things like that. Are you a football junkie? How do you recreate?
1: Yeah, you have to. You have to be, especially in this... In this line of work, you have to be a have like a craziness or a madness to you. You know, have to be really attention to details and just be your worst critic. And you know, that's something I had to learn. It's something like that I'm glad that I got to experience and college with some great coaches that taught me, and I'm grateful to have Coach Munkin and all my coaches offensively here to even bump that even more, because once you can always improve, no matter if you're Tom Brady, no matter if you're Pat Mahomes, and no matter what, you can always improve. So.
0: Jalen Green joining us here on the show. What do you think you do really, really well?
1: Oh, that's a good question.
0: You know what? Let me switch it and come back to it.
1: No, I would say y'all got to tune in. Chicago.
0: See, now that's the answer that you give. That's right. Yes. Well, because you remember, you just said you were your own worst critic, and I said, well, I thought maybe I should ask you, what do you need to improve on the most? What do you think you need to improve on the most?
1: I would say just clean up my footwork, just under center, and, of course, and the gun, but I'll say specifically under center, cleaning it up. And
0: when you say cleaning up the footwork, can you explain what you mean by that to everyone?
1: Yeah, I mean, there's different footworks for different plays and specific things, and getting my, motion timing right. I would say just cleaning that up, because I really didn't do a lot in college, and of course not in high school. But just learning those things to let my, feet talk to me, and have my feet time up with the patterns of the plays. And as Shadori says, if you're padding right, like if you keep padding or keep hitching, just check the ball down. So just building that rhythm that I gotta
0: clock in the back of the head.
1: Clock in the back of the head, yes. Yeah.
0: Is it tougher just because, you got so many new guys that you have to develop a relationship very quickly. Getting on the same page with guys you throw to. How's that been? How's that process been for you?
1: Oh, it's been really good. I feel like that's one of the pros of the transfer portal is...
0: Really?
1: Yeah, because it's different guys each and every year. And you gotta build chemistry as fast as possible. You got to build that relationship. So I feel like that helps. That's the pro in the transfer portal. I know a lot of people got their own... opinions about it, but I'll say that's the pro to it, just learning each other and how they run routes and how I throw and things like that. So
0: you've heard about the big bad transfer portal. What's the misconceptions of the transfer portal?
1: It's hectic. It's crazy. Your phone's always blowing up. You gotta always be close to your phone. I'm a person, my phone is always on like silent D&D or something like that. So when I was in the transfer portal, I had to turn my ringer on, and like Coach Petrino was calling me at 7 a.m. So I had to quickly wake up and answer the phone, and but it's definitely a hectic experience, but it worked out,
0: Do you hear a lot of media talk about the transfer portal?
1: Yeah, a little bit, I would say so. You really don't realize it until you're actually in it, how, like, it's crazy.
0: What's a misconception that we talk about in the media about it? Is there anything?
1: I feel like some people...
0: Say it. It's okay. I'm not going to misconstrue you.
1: I mean, honestly, I would just say, like, I feel like most people are looking for just a better opportunity, not just money grabbing or things like that. It's just really... for the best opportunity, because you really don't see what happens behind the scenes. There's a lot that goes into it, especially in football. It's literally a full week thing. So, and it's a lot of blood, sweat, and tears that goes into it. So there's a lot of behind the scenes stuff that, the media or people that are not in it don't see it.
0: But it sounds like, and Taylen Green joining us on the show, new Browns quarterback, it sounds like it kind of helps you prepare for the NFL.
1: It definitely does, and especially with, new playbook and getting into, you have to approach it like a pro, and get into a new team, get into a new culture, and get into a new city. You got to get, a hotel, or you got to get an apartment, a house, and you got to figure out where to go. And when I first got to Arkansas, I was using the Apple Maps to go anywhere, and trying to figure out what's the best place to eat.
0: I've never been to Arkansas.
1: You got to go. Fayetteville. I'm going to put you on some.
0: Is it nice?
1: It's nice. Beautiful.
0: Is that close to the Ozarks? I've heard of the Ozarks.
1: Yes, it actually is.
0: Have you gone to the Ozarks?
1: I have not.
0: Well, that's all I heard about was the Ozarks and how nice the Ozarks are.
1: You got to go Fayetteville. You got to go Bentonville.
0: Bentonville.
1: That's the headquarters of Walmart.
0: Oh, that's right. That's where Mark Martin, the race car driver, is from. You know who Mark Martin is?
1: No, I don't know.
0: He's before your time. You'll have to Google him.
1: Okay.
0: He should have won a championship, but Dale Earnhardt got in the way, and I'm a big Dale Earnhardt fan. What have you learned about Cleveland so far?
1: Definitely passionate fan base, really a rich tradition.
0: Are we close to the SEC in terms of passion?
1: Yes. I'll say more.
0: Really?
1: I'll say more. It just,
0: I don't know if that's a good thing. I've heard some wild things. I'm not trying to poison trees or anything like that, though. You know what I mean?
1: No, that's a good thing. It's a really good thing. You know, that's what I mean. As NFL players, like, we love, you know, just the passion, the atmosphere. I'm just excited to, you know, see the home crowd and experience that energy because we feed off of it. So I'll say I'm definitely excited for that.
0: What do you want Browns fans to know about you the most?
1: I'm gonna do whatever it takes to win. You know, I'm going to give my 110% no matter what. I would say just my care factor is through the roof, not just for my teammates, not just for the coaches, but for the whole city. I would say that.
0: Taylor, it's been an absolute pleasure for me to talk to you. It's a great way to start off the season with you. Good luck to you and everything you do, especially on Saturday.
1: I appreciate it. Go Brown.
0: Taylor Green joining us in the Player Spotlight. When we come back, Gerard and I will take you around the league, week one of the preseason style. You know there's many things going on. It is the Cleveland Browns Preview Show on the University Hospitals Cleveland Browns Radio Network.
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0: 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Gerard will go around the league and we'll go rapid fire. First off, the AFC and NFC West. Who wins these divisions? Gerard, go.
13: I am going to start with the NFC West and say the no-brainer, that being the Los Angeles Rams. And the reason why I say that is that their stout on every phase of the football game. You have Myles Garrett on one side, potentially Aaron Donald in the middle. What are you going to do? How are you going to run? How are you going to pass? I don't know. And then on top of that, Stafford and company are just flat out a potent offense. So they got everything you can want and more on that side of the ball. And it's hard to repeat. So the Seattle Seahawks, I think they're going to be a formidable football team. I don't see them repeating. And I really don't see the 49ers competing with the Rams. Then definitely not the Arizona Cardinals.
0: No, I agree with you on that one. All right. Well, I tell you, I want to give Seattle their proper credit. But the Rams, I mean, they do look loaded for bear right there. And I can't just go ahead and just be like, well, you know, Matt Stafford's old. He's going to get injured. That's probably not the right way to look at things. So I'll go ahead and I'll take the Rams as well. AFC West, who you got?
13: AFC West, I don't understand this. And I know Pat Mahomes is one of the best to ever do it. Not quite the greatest to ever do it, but he's close. But I like the Denver Broncos. They got better on offense via free agency. Their defense was amazing last year, and they're bringing a bunch of young, talented guys back to the fold. And they were, what, a Jarrett Stidham away from making it to the Super Bowl if Bo Nix wouldn't have got hurt?
0: Well, that's I think, the but is even if Bo Nix is healthy, how many quarterbacks do you take over Bo Nix? You probably take a bunch.
13: Yeah, but when you got that type of a load, when you got that type of a team, Ken, and the weapons he has around him, you don't have to be great. You just have to be efficient and not turn the football over. And if you could do those things, coupled with how that defense gets after the quarterback and generates turnovers, that's a nightmare waiting to happen in Denver. So I would have to say the Broncos over the Chiefs, and I definitely don't believe in the Chargers. And that leaves
0: really?
13: Me with the Raiders, who I think are going to suffer and languish.
0: All right, let's go right down to that. Is this a make-it-or-break-it year for Justin Herbert?
13: No, man, the guy... First of all, when you're 6'5", 6'6", and you can throw the football the way he throws it, he will be still singing his praises 5 years from now just on physical attributes alone. Yes, he needs a win to be in that conversation as a top five quarterback in the league, but as far as what he's done from a production standpoint, he's been to the playoffs consistently. He just doesn't win the big games. He's still going to be in that conversation as a good to great quarterback, but I'm not going to write him off and nobody else will. I promise you, 10 years from now, Ken, you'll look back on this conversation and be like, yep, he was right. We're still giving this dude praise.
0: Well, hey, man, I just ask the questions that are put there, brother. You know, sometimes I throw in my own, but I at least claim it. All right, this is the last one. And this is what stopped me from picking the Kansas City Chiefs to win the division again. Well, part of it is because they're – it's not just because he's coming off a serious injury. It's also because they're cycling through their roster right now.
13: Mm-hmm.
0: What is a realistic expectation for Patrick Mahomes coming back off a torn ACL and LCL?
13: Now, in this day and age, Kim, with the advances in medicine, that used to be your death certificate. Now, guys are playing well beyond that and playing at a high level still. So I don't write him off. And more importantly, he's excited to be out there. He's breaking his neck to get out there and practicing and everything else. So I see him being effective. It's just a matter of can the offensive line hold up? Because we see that when he gets no protection, he's like everybody else at the quarterback position. Suspect.
0: Cleveland's next chapter is here. 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Coming up next, the voice of your Cleveland Browns, Andrew Siciliano. 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
5: 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Ken Carmage, Rod Cherry, and joining us right now on the show, the voice here, Cleveland Browns, Andrew Siciliano, as we'll preview the big game coming up on, well, it's a big game because it's the first preseason game, obviously, but it is just a preseason game. Sorry, this is the first football game we talked about in months. Andrew Siciliano joining us right now to preview that game against the Bears, everything that's going on in training camp. Andrew, good evening to you.
6: Good evening, gentlemen. I've missed you both. And yes, Ken, it is a huge game because the preseason this year, let's go back to the old MLB on Fox thing when the All-Star game determined home field advantage when they went, this time it counts.
5: It counts.
6: I really do feel like the preseason counts this year more than it ever has.
5: Oh, certainly with this quarterback competition. All right, let's start there. Let's get the elephant out of the room, push it out. What have you thought in the first couple of weeks of training camp of that quarterback competition?
6: I think they both had good days and bad. I'm not trying to play it right down the middle. I think it truly is undecided. Obviously, Ken, I was blowing up your phone this morning. I thought the 48 hours of insanity was exactly that, insanity. Todd Monken wasn't sending a statement. He was just giving a guy two straight days. He changed his mind. I mean, it came out funny. But they're each going to start a game, and he made that point clear again today. And those games do matter. I think a good conversation is, which would you rather be? Like, would you, like, overtime, would you rather defer and see if I need a touchdown or a field goal to win the game? Or do you want the ball first? But one of these guys gets the first game. My gut tells me Deshaun, but I don't know for certain. And then the other guy gets the second game, and equally as important, who gets the Buffalo joint practice on the 20th? That might be the most important day of the year.
7: And that's what I was just going to go to, Andrew. Which one is more important, the two preseason games or the practice game against, or practice rather, against the Buffalo Bills?
6: I think the day against the Bills is the most matter. They truly do matter. But, Gerard, you know this. In these joint practices, coaches love them now because they're controlled environments. It's ones-on-ones, twos-on-twos. Sometimes you can mix that up and cross them over. But that's when you get your best work. I wouldn't be surprised if Todd Monken doesn't just give it to one quarterback that day to make it truly equitable. He breaks those up a little bit. I don't know that for certain. I don't know. My gut tells me that. But look, Shador made some good throws today. There were certainly some that have made their way around Twitter. But at the same time, the practice ended poorly for both quarterbacks with some false starts and, you know, as Todd likes to call it, bleepy football. So there is good and there's bad. And I

0: thing got going. You go back to 2020 when Odell's throwing the ball and Jarvis is throwing the ball. The screen game got going, both with Nick Chubb, with Kareem Hunt eventually as well. That's when this team is great. And you now have explosive players in that screen game. Isaiah Bond looks legit. Casey Concepcion broke Trey Avery's ankles today. It's not his fault. He just loses guys both off the line and at the top of routes and go back to the screen game. He is a legit weapon. And they have more speed and more explosiveness and more playmaking than they absolutely did a year ago today.
1: And I get a sense he's going to be our Zay Flowers in this Munkin offense. What do you think about that?
0: I think so. I mean, they're both a little bit different. Zay's got a, I would say he's thick. He's a little bit bulkier. He's been in the league a couple of years and has more of an NFL body. But, yes, I do expect Todd Munkin to use him. Also interesting today when Munkin said he was moving Denzel Boston, well-deserved, up to a starting spot at X right now. He made the point that one of the other reasons he was doing it is because he wants Jerry Jeudy on the move more. He wants him in motion as much as possible, seeking matchups. So I think that is very telling as well when it comes to the wide receivers.
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2: And hearing from George Warhop as well. How do you think he goes about it, and to borrow a term from Tool, making the pieces fit on this offensive line to protect whoever's back there? Because, you know, you got five moving parts there. That can be a little scattered shot.
0: Yeah, Spencer Pano's got to hold his own in these preseason games, and if Munkin gets his wish, at least a series for the starters coming up on Saturday in Chicago. But I think moving Pano, well-deserved, especially after Saturday, after the left tackle spot, answers one of those questions. The big question is really right guard, Tevin Jenkins, back a couple of days. His injury history, not necessarily reliable. So it's him or KT Levison. I know there has been some talk, hey, maybe you move DeWand inside. I mean, the clock is ticking. You're not just going to do that the last week of camp and say, good luck. He's never played guard. So I think he's your swing tackle. And I really think the question becomes, and I wouldn't have said this a couple of weeks ago, is if DeWand is so good that you feel like he has to be on the field, then do you put Titus Howard at right guard? I don't think that's what they want to do. Warhop certainly, you know, push back against that. That's something he would want to do. But the, you know, the overall flexibility, the position flex of this unit is a good thing. But I just hope it isn't, and I don't think it will be, a crutch. Not a crutch. What's the right way to say it? Some kind of hindrance in them finding their best five. I think Howard stays at right tackle, and the real question mark is right guard.
2: Andrew, thank you very much for the time. 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
0: To quote Bart Scott, can't wait.
2: Thank you, my friend. Andrew Siciliano, the voice of your Cleveland Browns, joining us on the hotline as we get you ready for preseason game number one against the Chicago Bears. Coming up next, we'll preview the very first Todd Munkin show ever as we preview what's coming up on Tuesday night. And we'll tell you our keys to what we want to see. Not really keys to victory, but what we want to see in that preseason game coming up on Saturday afternoon against the Chicago Bears. 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
15: Three things that we are watching in this game against the Chicago Bears coming up Saturday afternoon, friend.
16: We're watching, like Coach Munkin details, our legal procedures penalties. Will they be none? Will we be in a situation where we're moving the ball up and down the football field? Watching to see that take place on the offensive side of the ball. And also defensively, for these young guys who are inexperienced, can they go out there and play at a high level to leave no room for doubt in the minds of the powers that be that we have the right guys on the squad? I'm watching for those things. And if those things do take place, minus a win or a loss, even though we'll take a win, then I think we've made progress for the next following week.
15: Brother, you better believe that. I mean, I'm looking at that secondary. I brought up my concern with it earlier in the show. You know, you got some great players at the very top. But after that, you know, Emmanuel McNeil Warren, we're excited about him, but he's obviously a rookie, very inexperienced. And then you get to that nickelback position, and who's going to be able to fill that role? Who's going to be able to pick up that slack after you've missed a couple of guys? The linebacker position is going to be very interesting. And then, of course, the offensive line and who fills those roles across the offensive line, because it's something that I'm going to have to get used to. You know, for years and years and years, quarterbacks, you know, you had to be a drop back passer, climb the pocket, let her rip. And now we see athletes playing there. And I think I have to be a little bit more open-minded when it comes to the offensive linemen as well, being able to move them around and hoping that they can gel to protect either Deshaun Watson, Shedeur Sanders, whoever it might be back there. Jerod, we thank you so much. Of course, looking forward to the rest of the year with you and looking forward to you on Saturday against the Chicago Bears. Again, tomorrow night, it is the Todd Monken Show, the very first ever, 7 to 8 p.m. right here on the University Hospitals Radio Network. And then Saturday morning, 9 a.m., Browns game day. Jerod Cherry and myself will be with you live, 11 a.m. It'll be the Cleveland Browns kickoff show. Andy Baskin, Tyvus Powell, they get you set for game day between the Cleveland Browns and the Chicago Bears, because 1 p.m. we have kickoff from Soldier Field. Andrew Siciliano, Nathan Zagura, and Jerod Cherry. Thanks as always to Meredith Kane, Gabe Kalura, Jason Gibbs, and Keith Britton. For Jerod Cherry, I'm Ken Carmen. Thank you for listening to the University Hospitals Cleveland Browns Radio Network.
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20: And in negotiations, I'm Lee Silicera, Fox News. President Trump says Iran should pay restitution for damages caused to Americans as a result of the conflict.
21: If there's damages to be paid, I think Iran should pay those damages.
20: The president's comments coming after Iran asked for compensation for U.S. airstrikes, and President Trump also suggested money go to families of Iranian protesters killed by the regime. The president also told reporters a major escalation by the U.S. remains on the table. The president signing an executive order that would overhaul vaccine schedules for children, which includes separating the measles, mumps, and rubella vaccine into separate shots. President Trump asked about the Senate leaving for August recess without passing the SAVE Act.
21: The voter ID, I think they should pass proof of citizenship, basically Save America, you know, Save America Act. I think that should be something that we should absolutely get.
20: Senate Majority Leader John Thune has said there were not enough votes to pass the measure. Democrats had argued it would make it harder for women and people of color to vote. Washington's governor expanding wildfire relief across the state.
22: Washington Governor Bob Ferguson detailing how his emergency proclamation will expand wildfire victims' access to aid, vital documents, health care, and housing.
23: My emergency proclamation prohibits landlords from evicting their tenants for hosting people and their pets who have been displaced by wildfires.
22: Extreme conditions fueling at least 21 large fires across the state.
23: This may be the worst fire season in Washington state history, and that's saying something.
22: Three infernos near Spokane have damaged or destroyed about 920 structures.
24: All told, over 700,000 acres have burned in Washington state, and we're only halfway through this fire season.
22: Dave Upthegrove, the state's public lands commissioner.
20: Fox's Kristen Goodwin. 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
0: Your AccuWeather forecast. Tonight, expect cloudy and humid conditions with a few showers and a thunderstorm. These storms have the potential to cause flash flooding, strong winds, and possibly a tornado. The low will be around 70 degrees. Tomorrow will be mostly cloudy and muggy with a chance of showers and thunderstorms. Be alert for the risk of flooding as heavy downpours may bring localized strong wind gusts. The high temperature will reach 79 degrees with the AccuWeather forecast. I'm meteorologist Jason Catarina for News Talk 1480 WHBC.